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7: The starting lineups are brought to you by Frost Bank. Exactly what you unexpected. For the Giants, under Tony Vitello in his first year as their manager, Oslavis Basabe is the leadoff batter, and he will play second base. Jung-Hoo Lee is in right field batting second. Willie Adames hitting third, plays shortstop. Rafael Devers is the cleanup hitter at first base. Daniel Suzak batting fifth will do the catching. Buddy Kennedy, the designated hitter, is batting sixth. Edis Leonard in left field batting seventh. Grant McCray in center field batting eighth, and Christian Koss hitting ninth is at third base. Basabe, Lee, and Adames, Devers, Suzak, and Kennedy, Leonard, McCray, and Koss, the starting nine against the 27-year-old left-hander from Wilmington, North Carolina, Mackenzie Evan Gore. For the Rangers under Skip Schumacher, it's Jock Peterson leading off and playing first base, Wyatt Langford in left field batting second, hitting third and DHing for the first time this year, Corey Seager. Brandon Nimmo is the cleanup batter in right field. Ezekiel Duran at third base bats fifth. Hitting sixth in center, Evan Carter. Elias Diaz will do the catching and bat seventh. Batting eighth at shortstop, Nicky Lopez. And Justin Foscue plays second base, and he hits ninth. Peterson, Langford, and Seager. Nimmo, Duran, and Carter. Diaz, Lopez, and Foscue. Jake Berger is on the bench tonight with Seager DHing and Peterson having to play first base. Calling the balls and strikes in his 19th big league season out of Houston, Texas, Adrian Johnson. Louis Krupa is umpiring at first, Adam Beck at second, and Dan Isonia at third. Your first pitch will be brought to you by Perimeter Global Logistics, PGL, the official supply chain partner of the Rangers. 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Gore wears the number one. He's working in short sleeves. Rangers with the home whites. Rangers in blue logo script across the front. They wore the blue cap and blue socks today after wearing red accessories yesterday. Rangers with red, white, and blue piping down the side of the white pants. And the Giants are in their traditional road grays, San Francisco in black block letters trimmed in orange across the front. They have a black and orange stripe down the side of their gray pants, the black cap with the orange interlocking SF on the front. So we are ready to go here, and of course we keep our eye on the scoreboard this time of year. The Astros are just getting started against the Toronto Blue Jays at Daikin Park in Houston. It is Wisniewski for Houston and Yasavich on the mound for Toronto. Oslavis Basabe will lead things off, 1-for-3 with an RBI in yesterday's ballgame. The former Ranger farmhand is now 4-for-12 in the big leagues with a couple of homers and 6 runs batted in. Jung-Hoo Lee on deck, and then Willie Adames. It's Duran at third, Lopez at short, Foscue at second, Peterson at first, and Diaz catching. Langford in left, Carter in center, Nimmo in right. Gore off the third base side of the rubber, ready to go. Lifts the leg, around comes the arm, and the first pitch is outside for ball one. The Giants ranking 22nd out of 30 teams in runs per game. Rangers ranking 26th out of 30 teams. 1-0 delivery, that's fouled back. And the count at 1-1. The Giants rank 22nd in earned run average as well. The Rangers rank 21st. The Giants have been outscored by 49 runs for the season. The Rangers have been outscored by 40. Far too many similarities between these two clubs. Here's the 1-1 offering, and Basabe checks his swing and accidentally fouls it off. And the count is 1-2. Our old pal Gary Pettis is coaching at third for the Giants. They have a definite Ranger flavor with Jace Tingler, their bench coach. Ron Washington, their infield coach. Drew Robinson, one of their mental skills coaches. Shane Robinson is the coach at first base for the Giants. No relation to Drew. 1-2 pitch and a bouncing ball hit towards short. Long throw for Lopez, and he gets Basabe to get the ball game started. For over 125 years, Globe Life has helped protect families when they need it most. Globe Life, make tomorrow better. One away, and here's Jung-Hoo Lee, who had a big day yesterday. Two home runs and a single, three RBIs. He's fifth in the National League in batting at 306. Luis Arraez, now a Philly, is still the leader, hitting 324. And, of course, he got traded within the league, so he can maintain his spot atop the leaderboard. He leads by 3 points over Otto Lopez of Miami. The first pitch to the lefty Lee misses for a ball one. Lee 1-for-4 in his career against Gore. Lee, Adames, and Devers are the three in the lineup who have ever faced McKenzie. Lifetime against the Giants, he's 4-2 with a 4.02 ERA. And he slants a fastball over the outside corner for a strike. And the count is 1-1. Lefty to lefty. Lefty's hitting for a higher average against Gore this year than righties. A swing and a tapper over to the right side. And the count is 1-2. The Rangers will face a left-handed starter tomorrow as the Giants have announced Carson Wisenhunt will be making his fifth start of the year. And remember, that's a day game tomorrow at 1:35. Our broadcast will begin at 1. The Rangers have not yet announced their starter for tomorrow. Apparently, it will probably not be Nathan Eovaldi. He will move back and pitch Friday against the Orioles. 1-2. One out to start the ball game. Gore ready and delivers. And Lee swings. It's a hard ground ball backhanded by Peterson. He takes it to the bag himself. And on a 101-mile-an-hour ground ball, Lee is retired. And there are two outs for Willie Adames. Oh, a nice play there by Jock Peterson. We saw him at first base Saturday in Houston. And he is right back out there with Seager getting the DH day. So Adames now coming up. Was 0-for-4 and a walk yesterday. 18 homers, 47 RBIs for Adames and a .222 average. And he swings and drills one to left, a base hit. Turned on a 96-mile-an-hour fastball and rifled it into left. A two-out single. And Rafael Devers is coming up next.
8: That was a pitch that was right at the bottom of the strike zone. Adames able to drop the bat head and pull it. It's toward the inside part of the plate. That curveball that he threw to Lee, you don't see very often. Mackenzie Gore, the kind of guy that has certain pitches for certain types of hitters, mostly throws his curveball to right-handed batters, but he threw the curve to Lee and got the out.
7: Now Devers hitting .248 with 23 homers, 62 RBIs. He bends out of the way of an inside fastball, and it's ball one. Devers 0-for-9 in his career against Gore. Adames now 1-for-7 off him after that hit. Devers is second in the league in doubles. He's fourth in extra base hits. That's out of a wide open stance. The right foot way out toward the Rangers' first base dugout. And he hits a fly ball to left. Back goes Langford. Reaches up and makes the catch. And Devers has flied out to end the top of the first. No runs on a hit. And one man left. After a half inning, it's the Giants nothing. The Rangers coming up against Blade Tidwell on the Trajan Wealth Rangers Radio Network.
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7: Peterson, Langford, and Seager will bat against the right-hander Blade Tidwell in the bottom of the first of a scoreless game. Tidwell, 6'3", 245 pounds out of Loretto, Tennessee. A New York Mets second-round draft pick in 2022 was traded over to the Giants at the trading deadline last year in a deal for Tyler Rogers. Peterson, the batter, left-hander. And the pitch from the righty Tidwell is poured in there for a strike. Tidwell throws a fastball and a sweeper as his two primary pitches, and occasionally a sinker and a slider. But primarily a two-pitch guy, works in long sleeves off the first base side of the rubber, brings his hands way up high, up above his cap, but out in front of him, not directly over the cap. And he gets it over for a strike. It is 0-2 here. He got the sweeper in. So 0-2 the count to Jock, hitting .253 with 20 homers, and he takes outside for a ball 1-2. Peterson 1-for-4 in the ball game yesterday. Corey Ragsdale coaching at third for Texas, Travis Jankowski at first. 1-2 pitches inside, 2-2. For the Giants, it is Koss at third base, Adames at short, Basabe at second, and Devers at first with Suzak catching. Leonard in left, McCray in center, Lee in right. And that pitch is inside, a check swing. He did not go. And the count has gone full. In the minors, Tidwell did have a walk issue. He walked 35 in 72 innings. That's about 4.5 walks per nine. Not very good. A payoff pitch to Jock. And he walked him. He missed down low. So Peterson becomes the Rangers' first base runner. And that brings up Wyatt Langford. Langford hitting .268, 13 homers, 31 RBIs, right-handed batter against the right-hander Tidwell.
8: You know, yesterday, the Rangers had all kinds of trouble with Logan Webb's sweeper. And here, Tidwell did throw a sweeper for a strike. It was a swing and miss pitch yesterday for Webb. Let's see how often Tidwell uses it.
7: The pitch to Langford is swung on and missed. First pitch sweeper. And it's 0-1. That pitch coming in at 82. His fastball is usually mid-90s. Good seats available for tomorrow's game and also the Orioles series this weekend. 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The 0-1 pitch, and that is outside. One ball and one strike. The game times this weekend, 7:05 on Friday, 6:15 Saturday, 1:35 on Sunday. And it should be Eovaldi, DeGrom, and Rocker as the Ranger pitchers. The 1-1 delivery, swing and a miss, and it's 1-2. On Saturday, the first 10,000 fans get a Ranger golf polo presented by Energy Transfer. That's the first 10,000 on Saturday against the Orioles. 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And the 1-2 offering. And that's outside. Two balls and two strikes. Tidwell did pitch briefly in the big leagues with the Mets last year. Made two starts and two relief appearances. Had a win and a loss. An ERA of 9. He has not had a decision this year, pitching exclusively out of the bullpen. The 2-2 offering. There's a swing and a pop-up on the left side. The third baseman, Koss, coming down the line. Veers into fair territory and makes the catch about a quarter of the way down the line toward home plate. There's one out and one on, no score, and Corey Seager coming up. Seager tonight becomes the 9th different player to DH for the Rangers this year. Peterson, of course, the primary DH, has done it 79 times, far more than anybody else. And a couple of Rangers have done it 9 times. Seager, 1-for-3 last night in a walk. Left-handed batter takes way outside. It is a ball one. They have the shortstop Adames way over toward the middle. The third baseman Koss playing in the traditional shortstop hole. They play their outfield deep against Corey. And there's a swing and a miss. And the count is 1-1. The center fielder McCray maybe one step over toward left. And they gap Seager in right center with Jung-Hoo Lee. 1-1, a swing and a foul off to the left. And the count is 1-2. Red Sox and White Sox are playing tonight in Boston, and the Red Sox out to a 6-0 lead. Top of the 4th inning, Patrick Sandoval on the mound for the Bostons tonight. Here's the 1-2. And Seager takes it well off the plate outside, 2-2. Yankees lead St. Louis 2-0. They're in the top half of the 6th inning at Yankee Stadium. Jazz Chisholm Jr. with a home run, and George Lombard Jr. just called up, hit one. Now Seager lines one down the right field line deep, but foul. Now Corey hit that one well, but out in front of a sweeper. And back to first base goes Peterson with one out and one on here in the bottom of the 1st inning. Boy, Corey got some good wood on that.
8: It is close.
7: Just out in front. Was sent by Tidwell in the pitch. Seager lines another one foul pass first. And a great catch by the ball girl. Sensational play by the ball girl. In the blue glove that she features. Behind first base. Great play on a wicked line drive. Hit at 102 miles an hour. Now the pitch, and Seager takes inside. It is 3-2. Well, they had a replay of that play on TV. It was spectacular. She might have saved a couple of fans with that play. Full count. Here's the pitch to Corey, and he pops one foul, third base side. Koss coming over near the Giants' dugout, runs out of room. It bounds on the dugout roof and up about 5 rows into the seats. So a new supply of baseballs is brought out to home plate umpire Adrian Johnson. And a new one tossed out to Blade Tidwell. Tidwell drafted out of Tennessee. Pitched for Tony Vitello there. 3-2. Payoff pitch. Seager lines one off the glove of the first baseman Devers. It's picked up by the second baseman Basabe, but he has no play. That ball hit at 108 miles an hour and literally too hot for Devers to handle. There are runners at first and second and one out. No score for Brandon Nimmo.
8: So we have missiles everywhere, and that's the first one that's fair. And Devers had the opportunity, obviously, to make the play, but he's holding the runner, and he's actually in front of the bag. So he's less than 90 feet from where Seager made contact with that, was on him in a hurry. And it just glanced off what looked like the outside, the pinky finger side of his glove.
7: Had he caught it, it would have been an easy double play as Peterson was off the bag about 15 feet. It is scored a base hit. And now here's Nimmo, the lefty, and he takes upstairs for ball one. Nimmo 0-for-4 in the game yesterday. His average at .267 with 11 homers, 40 RBIs. He's third in the league in doubles with 26. The two leaders have 27. And the pitch to Nimmo, that's a strike over the inside corner, and it's 1-1. Ernie Clement and Sedan Rafaela each have 27 doubles, then Nimmo with 26. The major league leader is Otto Lopez of Miami with 28 doubles. One ball, one strike, the count, two on, one out, no score. The pitch, swing and a miss by Nimmo on a sweeper away. And the count is 1-2. Ezekiel Duran, the on-deck batter. Gore had an 11-pitch top of the first, and Tidwell's thrown 23 already. The 1-2. Nimmo lines one to right. That's a base hit. Peterson around third. He will score. That ball played in the corner by Lee and into second base with another double as Brandon Nimmo. He's given the Rangers a 1-0 lead. That one was drilled at 102 miles an hour. 41 RBIs for Nimmo, and now 27 doubles to tie for the league lead. So the Rangers finally get a lead, something they haven't had since the fifth inning on Thursday in Tampa Bay. And the Rangers score first, and you know when the Rangers score first, they have an overwhelming winning record at 43-13. And we have our first Ranger run brought to you by Kubota.
8: Well, that time Tidwell left a sweeper up. He's gotten some swings and misses on that pitch. But if you leave the pitch up toward the top of the zone, and in this case for the inner third of the zone, very hittable pitch, and Brandon able to line it into right field.
7: And runners at second and third with just one out. Justin Message, the pitching coach, makes a trip to the mound. And here is Zeke, who went 4-for-4 yesterday, his third career four-hit game. Hitting 274 with 13 homers, 59 RBIs. They are bringing the infield in about halfway at second and short, even with the bags at first and third. And here's the pitch, and there's a swing and a soft shot past the second baseman, Basabe, into right, a base hit. Into score is Corey Seager. Over to third is Brandon Nimmo. And it's 2-0 Texas in the first, as Zeke is now 5-for-5 in the series.
8: Yesterday he had the only extra base hits for the Rangers, a double and a home run. But here with the infield playing in, he got just enough of that fastball to get it by Basabe on the right side.
7: Yeah, not hit hard at all at 70 miles an hour, but with the infield in, he was able to get it by him. So it's first and third and one out. And here is Evan Carter. Carter was 0-for-4 yesterday, hitting 204, 8 homers and 30 runs batted in. Infield looking for two. The set by Tidwell. And the pitch, a swing and a high pop-up. And this should be playable and foul ground, third base side. Koss in front of the dugout makes the catch. And there are two outs. We do have an insurance run here with the Rangers leading 2-0. Brought to you by Globe Life. For over 125 years, Globe Life has helped protect families when they need it most. Globe Life, make tomorrow better. So two outs for Elias Diaz, with the Rangers hitting 250, three homers and 13 runs batted in. Diaz had a walk in his only plate appearance last night. Austin Wynn's got the start behind the plate. So Nimmo's at third and Duran's at first. Tidwell about to throw his 27th pitch, righty to righty. And here it comes. It is outside to Diaz for ball one. Nicky Lopez would be next. During the six-game losing streak, the Rangers with a batting average of 122 with men in scoring position, 5-for-41. Here's the pitch. Swung on and lofted foul down the right field line and out of play. But a couple of big hits with men in scoring position here in the first inning tonight after the Rangers went 0-for-7 yesterday in those situations. The overall batting average for the Rangers during the six-game losing streak, just 178. Nimmo at third, Duran at first, two outs. Two runs on three hits for Texas here in the first inning. And the 1-1 delivery. And that is a strike on the inside corner. Duran bluffed going to second base, but went back. And with a 1-2 count, perhaps he will take off for real this time and see if the Rangers will try to steal a run with Nimmo, the runner at third, getting a big lead over there as Koss plays deep at third and off the line against the righty Diaz. The count is 1-2. The pitch is on the way. There goes the runner. The pitch is outside, and there's no throw. So Duran will get an unchallenged stolen base, his ninth steal of the year. The Rangers ranked 21st out of 30 teams in stolen bases this year. Giants ranked 26th, so neither of these teams run a whole lot. So two men in scoring position for Diaz with a 2-2 count. Here's the pitch, and it almost hit him. It was a sweeper that didn't break at all. It had no bite to it. Almost hit Diaz, but didn't. And, you know, Tidwell is at 30 pitches here in the first inning. With two runs home and runners at second and third and two outs. The right-hander tucks the glove against the left side of the chest. Now comes set at the belt. And the pitch. Diaz swings. It's a high fly ball to deep left field. McCray into the alley in left center. He makes the call and the catch just shy of the track. And that ends the inning. 32 pitches thrown by Tidwell. The Rangers come up with two runs in the inning on three hits and leave a couple. After one, it's the Rangers 2 and the Giants nothing on the Trajan Wealth Rangers Radio Network.
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7: Eric and Matt at Globe Life Field tonight as the Rangers try to snap the losing streak. They're off to a good start, 2-0 after one. Daniel Suzak will lead off the second for the Giants. Here's Matt Hicks to tell you all about it.
8: All right, thank you very much, Eric. And Suzak coming up here batting .258, three homers, 22 runs batted in. Mackenzie Gore waiting and now finally getting set up on the hill. Now the left-hander lifts the leg. Deals the pitch, and there's a line shot back out into left center of base. Not Carter racing over to cut it off, and here comes the throw to second. Susak is in there standing up with a leadoff double. Well, he jumped all over that fastball, and Evan did a nice job to get over there and keep the ball from getting by him and going all the way to the wall, but running so hard after he got to the ball, he took another 5-6 strides, and so Susak was able to make it to second. On the play.
7: Fastball on the outer part of the plate. It was up.
8: So that's the second hit for the Giants. And that brings up Buddy Kennedy. Kennedy, right-handed hitter. And the first pitch to him comes down and in for ball one. And if you think, you know, you've come out here to the ballpark and you say, you know what, I've seen Buddy Kennedy play before this season here against the Rangers. And you'd be correct. The 1-0, it's in there for a strike, 1-1 the count. Kennedy has had a very interesting season. He was actually signed by the Giants back in January, and he was a non-roster invitee to spring training. Didn't make the club, started the year with their AAA team in Sacramento. This pitch comes in a little bit high, and the count now at two balls and one strike, and he was playing well for Sacramento. He was hitting over 320 with the Rivercats. had his contract selected at the beginning of June, came up, played in 7 games with the Giants in early June. This pitch is down, and the count now at 3-1. Went back down to AAA, then got traded to Seattle in late June. And he played in a handful of games with the Mariners. The 3-1, a swing and a miss, fastball at the top of the zone, and the count to Kennedy goes full. He played in a total of 5 games with Seattle between July the 4th and July the 24th. And that day, July the 24th, when the Mariners were here, Kennedy appeared in the game, had 1 at-bat, and struck out. 3-2, he gets a piece of this fastball over the heart of the plate and fouls it back. And so the count holds here. Kennedy, one of those guys that in recent years has been up and down with a number of clubs between AAA and the big leagues. This year, his numbers with Seattle and San Francisco combined 1-17. Over 5 big league seasons, he has 200 career big league plate appearances. And he takes this pitch over the inside corner, but apparently a little bit low for ball 4. So Kennedy draws the walk. And the Giants down by 2 here have 2 on with nobody out now for a man making his big league debut, Eddie Leonard. So Leonard, 25 years of age from the Dominican Republic. Sort of a smallish outfielder, had his contract selected from AAA Sacramento today. They had an open roster spot yesterday when they played the opening game of this series. They had just 25 active players with the flurry of deals that were made at the deadline. This pitch comes in high to the right-handed batter, and it's ball 1. Time called here. Elias Diaz out to the mound. Here comes pitching coach Jordan Teagues. So after the Rangers scored 2 runs on 3 hits in the bottom of the first and worked Tidwell to the tune of 32 pitches, Gore has yet to record an out here in the top of the second. Teagues back in the dugout. Diaz gets back behind the plate. 1-0 the count here to Eddie Leonard. Leonard had played just 8 games with Sacramento when he had his contract selected today. The 1-0, this gets fouled back out of play, and that'll make it 1-1. Leonard signed a minor league deal with San Francisco back on July the 24th. And here a swing and a foul tip that's caught by Diaz. And the count now at 1-2. Overall this year, with 2 different organizations in AAA, Leonard was hitting .272. 16 home runs, 51 runs batted in, 8 stolen bases. And a veteran of 8 minor league seasons with a variety of organizations, a career .266 minor league hitter. Gore's 1-2 pitch is drilled deep down the left field line, but foul. Well out of play. And so the count will hold. Earlier tonight, I was down on the field catching up with former Texas manager Ron Washington and former Ranger coach and player Gary Pettis. And Wash was telling me about, he's working with guys, teaching guys. This pitch comes in high, and the count, 2-2. He goes, we've got a new guy today. I thought they pulled him out of the seats. He came out onto the field. I said, who are you? Talking to Leonard. He goes, I'm with the club. Here's a swing and a miss. Leonard strikes out on the changeup. That is his first big league at bat. Well, it was lengthy at least. He made Gore work, but he strikes out for the first out here in the top of the second. You know, of the many players that changed uniforms yesterday and the Giants lost some big names, one of those names, Luis Arraez. Arraez, all throughout his big league career, known for his bat, not really known for his glove at all. But working with Ron Washington this year, Arraez had improved greatly defensively. First pitch here to Grant McCray, left-handed hitter, is in for a strike. And so with the Phillies,

0: find a single in the left center to produce a run. Phillies fans are going to be loving on Luis Arraez. Here's the 1-2 to McCray, and that pitch comes up and in. Good stop by Diaz. So make it two balls and two strikes. McCray got the start in left field yesterday, getting the start in center field today. Elliot Ramos, the Giants' regular left fielder, one of those that was dealt at the deadline yesterday. He was taking batting practice here yesterday, basically. Here's a ball that gets flared foul out of play on the left side. So the count holds at 2-2. Ramos getting dealt to the Yankees. So McCray, back-to-back starts here in the outfield. He's hitting 130 overall this season. Yesterday he was 0 for 2 with a couple of walks, a stolen base, and a run scored. The pitch, and that's on the outside corner for a called third strike, and McCray is challenging the call. So the count will be full if McCray is right. If McCray is wrong, he is the second out of the inning.
1: Ball's overturned.
0: And McCray is correct.
2: And Mackenzie Gore came off the mound, and I think he was questioning how long McCray took before challenging the call.
0: Well, he threw his hand up and then didn't do anything, looked back toward the plate umpire, Adrian Johnson, and then tapped his helmet. It seems like that was maybe under the 3 seconds, but as this pitch gets popped up foul, high into the air, out of play, left side. You know, we saw down in Houston, I don't remember exactly who it was, one of the Rangers immediately asked for an ABS challenge, and it was denied.
2: And that was Wyatt.
0: Runners at first and second, one out. Rangers up here 2-0. And now Gore steps off. He'll touch up the rosin bag very briefly on the back slope of the hill. Surveys the situation. Rangers here in the infield playing the left-handed hitter to pull. Outfield fan slightly toward left. Here comes the 3-2 pitch. Swing and a miss. He struck him out. He got him with a slider that may have been ball four, just a little bit above the zone. So two men are out in the inning. And that will bring up the nine-hole hitter, Christian Koss. 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All right, so here's Koss, right-handed hitting third baseman. Koss, 1-for-4 in the ballgame yesterday, hitting 174 on the season. And the first pitch to Koss. That comes in low for ball one. Koss getting a chance to play back-to-back games at third. The regular third baseman for the Giants, Matt Chapman, has been on the injured list for a while with an abdominal injury. Gore looked back to second, and now the 1-0 pitch, and it's bounced to third. Charged by Duran. He has it on the run. Snaps a throw to first in time to get Koss for the final out in the inning. Chapman was supposed to be here in Texas, but apparently his return to the active roster delayed somewhat as they're having more tests done on him. So, no runs, a hit, two left. We go to the bottom of the second, 2-0 Rangers on the Trajan Wealth Rangers Radio Network.
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0: Bottom half of the second inning underway. The first pitch to Nicky Lopez is in for a strike. Lopez, Foscue, and Peterson do up for Texas here in the second. Tidwell threw 32 pitches in that rough and tumble first inning. A long pause here. The pitch clock down to two. Tidwell kicks and fires and misses down and in. That time with a fastball at 94. And that'll make it one ball and one strike. Lopez is hitting 277. A homer, 18 runs batted in. Nicky 0 for 3 yesterday, and his 0 for stretched out to 21 at-bats. Here, he shoots one foul up and out of play, third base side, to make it a ball and two strikes.
1: He's really had some unfortunate calls against him in the last couple of days. He had that really bad one in Houston, and there were two calls yesterday that, according to umpire scorecards, were the two worst missed calls of the game by Dan Isonia. He didn't miss that many, but he missed a couple of bad ones to Nicky Lopez.
0: The one in Houston on Sunday was just awful. Here's a bouncer up the middle by the bag at second, fielded by Adames, and running on to the right side of the infield, he'll throw him out. So that's a 6-3 out on a ball hit just to the right of second base. One away here in the home second, and that brings up Justin Foscue. Foscue getting the start at second base today. Right-handed hitter getting an opportunity to start against a right-handed pitcher. Justin hitting 256 on the season. He swings and lifts one high into the air, fouling out of play. Right side for strike one. Foscue this year, of course, has hit lefties well, but has been slumping of late. Against right-handed pitching, he's hitting 218. Against lefties, he's batting 284. Tidwell, the step over to his left, and now into his motion. He fires this pitch over the plate, but low. Check swing by Foscue. Giants appeal, don't get a strike from Louis Krupa down at first. So that evens the count here to one ball and one strike. The right-hander lets it fly, and a swing and a miss. Justin tried to check, but he went around on a sweeper that was well off the plate outside, and that makes it one ball and two strikes. Infield and outfield playing Foscue to pole here. Foscue open stance. Right foot along the back line in the box. Here comes the 1-2. And a swing and a miss. That on a slider that was down. Not a good at-bat there for Foscue. Swinging at a couple of pitches that were nowhere near the zone. Tidwell gets his first strikeout tonight. And that brings up Jock Peterson. Hey, did you know that the Texas Rangers pet calendar is out and available? Well, it is. Led by Evan and Caitlin Carter, this year's Rangers pet calendar features players alongside service dogs and their personal pets. First offering to Jock is hit high into the air down the right field line. Basabe angling out, Lee coming in, and Lee just inside the line makes the grab. The Rangers go in order here in the bottom of the second. More on the Rangers pet calendar coming up in the third. And we head to the third, 2-0 Rangers on the Trajan Wealth Rangers radio network.
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6: Here's your KSST KRVA FM weather. About 100 for the afternoon high today with a really strong high pressure system over our area. Not moving anywhere anytime soon. Should be sunny through the rest of today. Overnight we're in the mid-70s and clear, and then upper 90s for the high on Wednesday, and sunny and a little bit humid. I'm meteorologist Steve Hamilton on KSST and KRVA FM.
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0: Right, top of the order for the Giants here in the third. 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Ball here hit off the end of the bat. Popped up into shallow center. Retreating is Foscue. He makes the one-hand grab. So one gone here in the third. Jung-Hoo Lee coming up. 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First pitch to the left-handed hitting Lee is in there for a strike, so be sure to pick one up. It's Bark at the Park day here today, so plenty of canines in attendance as this pitch hits the plate and the count to Lee. Now one ball and one strike.
1: To be exact, Matt, we've been told 521 dogs are paid attendees of the game tonight.
0: We already have a count?
1: Yes.
0: How about that? And the 1-1, Lee tries to bunt, bunts through the pitch, running out of the box while doing so. And the count now at a ball and two strikes.
1: Now, there might be some late arriving dogs that weren't included in that, but I'm not sure they could get in now. Don't you need a special ticket on the Bark in the Park night? I think you do. So I think that's the final count.
0: So is there a chance that there are actually dogs jumping up on the doors trying to get in right now? Here's a ball foul back into the screen. One ball, two strikes,
1: yeah,
0: count.
1: Especially as they've been listening and they see that the Rangers have an early lead.
0: Yeah.
1: I believe they'll be scrambling to get in here.
0: Okay. I'll buy that.
1: We're quite popular in the canine community.
0: There's a ball hit hard out into left center field, and that gets down for the base hit. Langford cuts it off, spins, lobs it back in. Sliding in safely at second is Lee. Lee with his fourth hit of the series. Yesterday, he was 3-for-4 with a couple of home runs. For him, his second career home run game. He had one last year early in the season, April the 13th, against the Yankees in New York. But here he doubles the other way. So the Giants down by two have a runner in scoring position with one out for Willie Adames. And Lee has really been hitting the ball well of late, with that double now hits for him in 8 of his last 9 games. And plenty of extra base hits. Adames a hard single to left his first time up. And he takes this curveball at the bottom of the zone for strike one. Adames did not look particularly good at the plate yesterday. He went 0-for-4, drew a walk. Had a couple of pop-ups, a routine ground ball out to short. But a solid single to left his first time up tonight. Now a big swing and a miss. Fastball that time from Gore. And the count at no balls and two strikes. Two runs on 3 hits for the Rangers. No runs, 3 hits for San Francisco. Lee a very short lead from second, but now walking away. Foscue trying to keep him close. The two-strike pitch bounces in. Good block by Diaz. And that'll move the count to Adames now to 1-2. Checking in on the Quick Trip scoreboard, the Astros, who lost the opening game of their series with Toronto yesterday, they're currently in the third inning. Nothing-nothing there. The starting pitchers for Houston, Hayden Wisniewski, and for the Blue Jays, Trey Yesavage. There will be a spelling test later. This pitch is high and outside. And the count now at 2 balls and no strikes. And early on there, Yesavage apparently pulled after two innings. Chad Dallas, the right-hander, is now in and pitching for Toronto. As Gore turns, looks Lee back to the bag at second. Houston leading the division by 2.5 over the Rangers starting play today. Houston at 58-56, the Rangers 55-58. 2-2 pitch, swing and a miss. Well, he challenged him with a fastball down the middle, and Adames strikes out. That pitch was not on the corner. It was not along the top rail or at the bottom of the zone. He threw one right over the heart of the plate, and Adames just missed it. So three strikeouts now for Mackenzie Gore, and that brings up Rafael Devers. Devers a hard out his first time up, and he takes this pitch high for ball one. Devers hit a slicing liner to deep left that Langford ran down for the final out in the first. That left the bat at 109 miles an hour. Here's the set and the 1-0 pitch. And that's in the dirt behind the plate, covered up neatly by Diaz. 2-0 the count. Well, Devers in the ballgame yesterday was 0 for 4. He's 0 for 1 tonight. Do you recall the opening series of the season last year against the Red Sox here?
1: Not very well.
0: Yeah, Devers did not have a very good series.
1: Well, I remember he started the year with a big 0 for.
0: He went 0 for 16 in that series. This pitch comes in high in the count now. 3 balls and no strikes. So Devers right now is 0 for his last 21 here at Globe Life Field over the last two seasons, with 2 walks and 12 strikeouts. The 3-0, a late strike call, and Devers is challenging.
11: Batter's challenging the pitch.
0: Devers backed off the dirt circle on his way to first. And he can continue on his way here because Devers is correct. That pitch was ball four. So Devers draws the walk. Not a hit, but he's on board, and the Giants have the tying run on here with two men out for Daniel Susak. Let's pause here 10 seconds for station identification on the Trajan Wealth Rangers Radio Network.

0: All right, so Susak doubled into left center his first time up. Lee at second, Devers at first, and this pitch laid in there for strike one. First pitch curveball that time from Gore. Yeah, really good results for Gore on both the curve and the change this year. The changeup he throws exclusively to right-handed batters. The curveball he throws very little to lefties. He will throw it from time to time, and he's done it already tonight. He misses down here with the changeup in the count 1-1, but primarily the curveball, also a pitch that he features to righties, and getting good results on those two pitches, one of the reasons why Gore has reverse splits. Righties hitting him at a 220 clip, lefties at about a 280 clip. The 1-1 here is tapped lightly just beyond the reach of Gore, fielded by Foscue. Foscue tags out the runner Devers, who has deemed, or is deemed by Adam Beck, the umpire, to have left the base path and therefore was out before Foscue tagged him. That's the final out in the inning. No runs, a hit, and 2 minutes left. We've played 2.5, and it remains 2-0 Texas on the Trajan Wealth Rangers Radio Network.
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0: All right, here we go to the bottom of the third inning. Rangers up 2-0. Wyatt Langford to get it started. And the first pitch hits the outside corner for strike one. Langford popped up to Koss at third back in the first inning. Seager up next. Nimmo after him. This pitch is hit hard, and Koss able to snag it on the very short hop. He'll wing it across, and Langford a hard out here to start the last half of the third. And that brings up Corey Seager. Seager, who singled sharply off the glove of Rafael Devers, his first time up. Rangers baseball brought to you by Whataburger. Try Whataburger's new hot honey crisp What a Chicken sandwich for a limited time. First pitch to Corey is down, ball one. Now Tidwell steps back, lifts the leg, comes home. Foul ball straight back off of a 94-mile-an-hour sinker. One ball, one strike, the count. On the Quick Trip scoreboard, we gave you that Houston score, nothing-nothing between Toronto and Houston. They're going into the fourth now. The 1-1, that gets fouled back, so 1-2. The Mariners are at home tonight against Detroit, and that game set to get underway in about 40 minutes. Matchup of a couple of right-handers, Troy Melton for the Tigers and Emerson Hancock for Seattle. Bouncing ball inside first, glove there by Devers, bit of a snow cone grab, and he'll flip to Tidwell in time to get Seager for the second out. So two away, and that brings up Brandon Nimmo. Mariners tied with the Rangers, identical records of 55 and 58. going into play today. Really good pitching matchup. Hancock a 3.26 ERA, and Melton, since getting called up in late May, an ERA for Detroit of 1.75. So here's Nimmo, who singled a drive and a run his first time up. And he fouls this pitch back for strike one for Nimmo. Now 41 runs batted in on the season. Nimmo briefly out of the box and now back in. Left foot just inside the back line. Upright stance, slightly open as he looks out to Tidwell. And this pitch called a ball, but being challenged here by Daniel Susak. And I think Susak might be correct. And he is. So instead of it being 1-1, Nimmo behind in the count here at nothing and two. Infield playing Brandon to pull, the outfield playing him to go the other way. And this pitch high and outside. Tidwell missing with a fastball. And that'll make it one ball and two strikes. Two out, nobody on, home third. Rangers lead by two. And the 1-2 pitch. Change up low and outside. So make it two balls and two strikes. Tidwell, by the way, now has retired seven in a row. 2-2 pitch, swing, and a foul off the mitt of Susak. So Nimmo stays alive here. Last Ranger hit was Ezekiel Duran, single through the drawn-in infield out into right center that scored the second run. Since then, nothing but outs for the right-hander Tidwell. A deep sigh. And now the right-hander fires. And that ball is lined over Koss and out into left. Opposite field single for Brandon Nimmo. Koss was in the right spot, playing about 35 to 40 feet off the third base line and back closer to the outfield turf than the infield turf. And Nimmo hit it right at him, but got under the ball enough to hit it directly over Koss. So Nimmo, after an 0 for 4 yesterday, 2 for 2 to start his Tuesday night. And that brings up Duran. Zeke again with that RBI single his last time up. There's a toss over to first. Nimmo back to the bag standing up. Duran, with that run batted in, becomes the second Ranger this season to reach 60 RBIs. Jake Berger, who's getting the night off tonight, the team leader with 66. Zeke now with 60. This pitch on the outside corner for a strike to make it nothing and one. And Zeke is coming close now. He's the closest Ranger to be a 10-10 guy. At least 10 home runs and at least 10 stolen bases on the season. Zeke with his steal in the first has 9 now. And this pitch just a little bit outside. So one ball, one strike count. Zeke 13 home runs, 9 steals. Wyatt Langford 13 home runs, 8 stolen bases. A number of Rangers that are within sight of that. The 1-1, that pitch comes in very high. 2-1 the count. Evan Carter, 8 home runs, 14 steals. So Evan's got the steals, but is just 2 home runs shy. Check swing here. Did he go? No, says Louis Krupa down at first. So Zeke up in the count now at 3-1. Zeke 4 for 4 yesterday, a double, a home run. His second four-hit game this season, the third of his career. Swing and a miss here as he chases a slider way off the plate, and the count runs full. Zeke's first four-hit game came back in the 2023 season. Earlier this year, he was 4 for 5 with a double and 3 RBIs June the 7th here at home against Cleveland. Here a check swing on a sweeper, but doesn't matter. That pitch is in the zone. So Duran rung up for the final out in the inning. For the Rangers, no runs, a hit, one left. And through 3 in Arlington, it's 2-0 Texas on the Trajan Wealth Rangers Radio Network.
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11: He started for the Giants in the fourth. They trailed the Rangers 2-0. Kennedy drew a walk his first time up against Gore. And McKenzie's first pitch is a strike at the knees. That was his 55th delivery. Tidwell has thrown 59 pitches so far. So both starters having the labor in the first three innings. Giants are 0-for-5 with men in scoring position and have left 5 on base. Here comes the 0-1 pitch, and there's a swing and a foul fisted off to the right. 0-2 the count on deck. Eddie's Leonard and then Grant McRae. Kennedy earlier with Seattle, as Matt told you, with the Giants, he's 0-4-7, and he swings and misses. He chased a changeup that was well off the plate, and he's now 0-for-8 with the Giants. Fourth strikeout for McRae. He's allowed three hits, one in each of the first three innings. And here comes Leonard, who struck out his first time, and that was his first major league at bat. He was actually released from AAA Nashville by the Milwaukee organization. And then signed by the Giants. So he's played most of the season at Nashville, part of the season at Sacramento, the Giants' AAA club. And he taps one foul off to the left side. He has been owned by 5 different organizations in his career. And at AAA this year, he was hitting .272 with 16 home runs. 0-1 the count on the right-handed hitter. And here's the pitch, swing and a miss on a good changeup. And the count is nothing in two. The changeup, a pitch that Gore throws only 11% of the time, but he's had some good success with it tonight. McKenzie stretches his arms out over his head. He works off the third base side of the rubber, features a black fielder's glove, pant legs down to the top of his shoes. And the 0-2 delivery, and that's upstairs. 1-2 with Grant McRae, a lefty, on deck. There are 3 lefties in the Giants' batting order against Gore tonight. This is the 24th start for Gore. The Rangers are 11-12 when he goes to the mound. 1-2 pitch, and there's a soft line drive to second, right to Foscue playing behind the bag. 2 outs in the fourth, Rangers lead 2-0. The fourth inning brought to you by the Texas Lottery, proudly supporting Texas education and veterans. 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McRae, a strikeout victim on a slider, his first time up. Gore delivers, lefty to lefty, and it's just off the plate outside for ball one. Remember, tomorrow's game at 1:35. Our broadcast will begin at 1. Hunter Wissenhunt Carson Wisenhunt, pardon me, the starter for the Giants, and the Rangers starter to be announced after the game. The pitch is in there for a strike, and the count is 1-1. Now the pitch, and it is in there for a strike. In his pregame press briefing, Skip Schumacher said that the Rangers' bullpen usage tonight will not affect who starts tomorrow, which led most of us to think that Cody Bradford might get the call for his season debut. 1-2 pitch, that is outside. 2 balls and 2 strikes, but nothing announced as yet. Bradford in his last rehab outing went 4 scoreless innings, and he pitched on Friday, so he'd be working on regular 4 days rest if he does get the nod tomorrow. And, of course, Cody hasn't pitched since 2024. But 2-2 pitch. Breaking ball outside and low. He went to the slider there. And the count is 3 balls and 2 strikes. Two outs, nobody on here in the fourth. Christian Costa, the number 9 batter, would be next. Payoff pitch, and he walked him. He missed up high. That's the 3rd walk allowed by Mackenzie Gore. When he gets in trouble, there are usually walks involved. In his last start at Tampa Bay, he didn't walk anybody in 7 innings. It was only the 2nd start all year where he issued no walks in a game. The first one came way back in his 2nd start of the season. So now here's Koss, right-handed hitting third baseman who grounded out to 3rd his first time up. Again, filling in for Matt Chapman. Giants are also without Bryce Eldridge, the big left-handed hitter who has a thumb injury. He's on the active roster and might be available to pinch hit tonight, according to Tony Vitello. There's a swing and a foul off to the right, off the bat of Koss. Basabe on deck. Two 3-0 for Texas, 0-3-0 for the Giants. Rangers got 2 in the first inning. Back-to-back RBI hits by Nimmo and Duran. Nothing in one to count. And that one misses for a ball. 1 ball and 1 strike. The Ranger runs were scored by Peterson, who walked, and Seager, who singled off the glove of Devers. Rangers had 3 hits and a walk in the first inning, and nothing much since. The 1-1 pitch, swing and a miss, and the count is 1-2. Stepping out at the plate now is Koss. He was 1-for-4 in this ballgame yesterday, had an infield hit in the 9th inning. Gore is ready, and he lets it fly. The runner takes off, and the pitch is popped up. Short left field, out goes Seager. Back pedaling, now stops short, makes a two-handed catch right in front of his cap, and that closes out the inning. No runs, no hits, a walk, and 1 left. We're in the middle of the 4th with the Rangers leading the Giants 2-0 on the Trajan Wealth Rangers Radio Network.
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11: Diaz and Lopez in the bottom of the fourth, Texas leading 2-0. First pitch to the lefty Carter is a strike on the outside edge. Evan fouled out to third his first time up. He is 0 for 5 in the series. Tidwell, big right-hander, listed at 6'3", 245. He deals 0-1, and the pitch is in there. And it is nothing in two, according to MLB.com. After all the trades yesterday, he settled in as the number 13 Giants prospect. The guy pitching tomorrow, Wisenhunt, is their number 11 prospect. And Wisenhunt, again, has made four starts this year, but without great results, a 6.63 ERA. He does have two wins and two losses. He's a 25-year-old left-hander. Here's the pitch. That's a breaking ball low. And the count at one ball and two strikes. In interleague play, the Rangers are a 500 club this year. They're 17-17. 1-2 pitch just outside on a breaking ball. So the count at 2-2. The 25-year-old right-hander Tidwell kicks and delivers, and Carter fouls it off to the left. Houston has scored in the bottom of the fourth. They're ahead of Toronto, 1-0. Yiner Diaz with the RBI. And the Dodgers and Cubs are playing at Wrigley with Tarek Skubal on the mound. There's a swing and a pop behind the plate. Suzak right on the Texas tee makes the catch. And there is one away. It's a 1-1 ball game at Wrigley with home runs by Kyle Tucker for the Dodgers and Dansby Swanson off Skubal for the Cubs. 1-1 bottom of the fifth inning. And that is your Aces update brought to you by Choctaw Casinos and Resorts, where the players play. Also making his debut with a new club tonight, Freddie Peralta for Tampa Bay. They lead at Colorado 5-1 in the top of the third. 5-1 Rays, top of the third. Diaz fly to center his first time. And the right-handed batter nubs one foul off to the left. The Orioles are here this Friday. First 10,000 fans get the I Like Texas limited edition vinyl record presented by 105.3 The Fan. And that's this Friday, 7:05 start. Nathan Eovaldi, the expected Ranger starter. Here's the 0-1 offering. And there's a foul ball back. And it is nothing and two. I Love Texas, the song that is played after a Ranger wins here. A Pat Green song. They've been playing it since way back at the old ballpark. And started playing that back in the mid-90s. No balls, two strikes. The pitch to Diaz, just off the plate outside. And the count is 1-2. Diaz stays right in the box. And Tidwell, who's working quickly, comes back to the plate. A swing and a pop-up. Middle of the diamond, the third baseman will take it. And halfway in toward the mound, it is Koss putting it away. There are two outs. And after the Rangers had four of the first five batters reach, they've had only one base runner against Tidwell since then, as he's retired 13 out of 14. And here is Nicky Lopez, who grounded to short his first time up. 2-4-0 for Texas. 0-3-0 for the Giants. And the pitch is way inside. A breaking ball almost hit Lopez in the foot. Nicky trying to break out of an 0-for-23 now. Justin Foscue would be next if Lopez gets something going. The pitch is swung on and missed. And the count is 1-1. The Mets beat Cleveland tonight, 6-2 in Cleveland. The Guardians really helped themselves at the trading deadline, but they took the loss to Sean Manaea tonight. Joey Cantillo was the losing pitcher as that pitch misses to Carter. And the count at 2-1, Joe Adell made his Cleveland debut. He went 2-for-4. Now here's the pitch. Carter sprays one foul down the left field line and out of play. Luis Torrens, Bo Bichette with home runs for the Metropolitans tonight. Now Houston has scored again. They lead Toronto 2-0, bottom of the fourth. 2-2 pitch. Carter swings, bounce one toward the middle. Backhanded by the second baseman, Basabe. His throw bounces a couple of times, and it's late. Nicky Lopez breaks out of the over with an infield hit as Basabe just got nothing on that throw going to his right. And Lopez able to leg it out. That's got to feel good.
0: Basabe, by the time he let that ball go, was essentially directly behind second and moving away from first base. So hard to get any kind of mustard on that when you're sort of headed in the opposite direction.
11: So Foskey the batter with two outs and Lopez at first. Foskey struck out his first time up. And the pitch to Justin is in there for a strike. It is nothing and one. Foskey, of course, better against left-handed pitching than right-handed pitching. He's hitting just 218 against the righties, over 280 against the lefties. Tidwell throws. It's outside. Rangers lead 2-0 here. They've out-hit the Giants 5-3 as we play in the second half of the fourth inning. Jock Peterson would be next. One ball, one strike. Tidwell a glance over his shoulder at Lopez. He comes to the plate, and it is way off the plate outside, 2-1. Tidwell went to a slide step there. A very low leg kick, but missed badly with the sweeper there. And the count is 2-1. Lopez, short lead over at first. Devers holding him on. And the pitch just missed to Foskey. So Justin's got count leverage here now at 3-1. Lots of room on the right side of the infield with Basabe way over toward the middle. And Devers holding the runner. The 3-1. That's a strike on the inside corner with a fastball at 92. So the count at 3-2. That was kind of a get-it-over BP fastball, but it was well placed on the inside edge. So with two outs and a 3-2 count, Lopez will be running. And here's the payoff pitch. He struck him out looking, and Foskey's immediately challenging as he walks toward first base. Looked like a strike to you?
0: Yeah.
11: And indeed it was.
20: So
11: the Rangers have one challenge remaining. The fourth inning is over. No runs on a hit. One man left. And at the end of four, it's 2-0 Texas on the Trajan Wealth Rangers Radio Network.
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2: 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Discover Balcones Distilling, the original Texas whiskey. Mackenzie Gore takes a 2-0 Texas lead to the mound. Basabe, the leadoff batter, has grounded out and popped out. And he takes a bit inside, ball one, pitch number 72 thrown by Gore. Tidwell has used 80. A one ball count. And here's the pitch, and that's way outside. It is 2-0. The Red Sox are just clobbering the White Sox now, 13-2, top of the seventh inning at Fenway. Red Sox holding down the second wild card, 2 games behind the Yanks for the first. A swing and a ground ball hard hit, but right to the second baseman, Foscue. Straightens up and throws, and there's one out here to start the fifth. 2-0 Texas leading for Jung-Hoo Lee, who has grounded to first and double tonight. Shop for Sherwin-Williams Super Sale. 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Willie Adames, the on-deck batter. Gore lets it fly, lefty to lefty, and he misses with a slider for ball one. Gore in the last few starts has gone more to the slider than he had been doing earlier in the year. Fewer curveballs, more sliders. 1-0 pitch, and that is low. That often has a lot to do with how many righties, how many lefties are in the opposing lineup. He's behind in the count now, 2-0 to Lee. And here's the pitch. That's over for a strike. Lee appeared to be taking all the way. And the count is 2-1. The Giants in interleague play have not fared well. They are 12-19. 2 balls, 1 strike. The pitch. Swung on, hard ground ball. Foscue backhands it nicely, moving toward the middle, and whips it over to first for the out. That's a pretty play by Justin Foscue on a hard hit grounder off the bat of Lee. Two away, and Gore has a shot at his first three up, three down inning if he can get Willie Adames here.
0: Good first step to his right by Foscue, and that enables him to get to that hard hit ground ball.
2: Now Adames has singled, and he has struck out. The Giants have left men on base in each of the first 4 innings, a total of 6. And there's another ground ball to Foscue ranging to his left. Fires to first, and he got him. He gets all 3 assists in a 1-2-3 inning brought to you by Pays Online Checkout. Middle of the fifth, it's 2-0 Texas on the Trajan Wealth Rangers Radio Network.
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2: Peterson, Langford, and Seager, top of the order, will do the swinging in the bottom of the fifth against Blade Tidwell. Rangers leading 2-0. Peterson walked to start the first inning and scored on a Brandon Nimmo double. Ezekiel Duran had an RBI single in that inning as well, and that's all the scoring today. Peterson flied out in the second, so he's 0 for 1 officially. Former Giant, played for them in 22 and 23. Hit a total of 38 home runs for the Gigantes. And the pitch is a strike. And, of course, he's from the San Francisco area. Went to Palo Alto High School, just south of the city. 0-1 pitch is grounded over first and gloved by Devers. He waves off the pitcher, takes it to the bag himself. And there's one out here in the bottom of the fifth for Wyatt Langford. Saturday is a specialty night when the Rangers take on the Orioles at 6:15. 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Langford has popped out and grounded out, both plays made by the third baseman tonight. And the pitch to Wyatt is a strike on the inside corner. It is nothing and one. And Toronto has just scored two in the top of the fifth and tied up the Astros 2-2. The pitch is swung on and missed. The former Astro, Miles Straw, with the RBI to tie the ballgame. And Colorado doing a number on Freddie Peralta. They've come back to tie Tampa Bay with a four-run third inning. It is 5-5 after three innings in Denver. The Rays and the Rockies. The 0-2 pitch, fisted foul off to the right and out of play.
6: What was the final score of that game yesterday, like 13-9? Something like
2: that. Yeah, it was a typical Coors Field game.
6: Yeah.
2: And the Yankees have beaten the Cardinals 2-0 after the Cards won the first game of their series, 13-7 last night. 2-0 Yanks tonight. The pitch is outside, one ball and two strikes. The win goes to Ryan Weathers, the save to David Bednar. 1-2 the count here to Langford, and the pitch outside. Two balls and two strikes. The Phillies beat Washington 5-0. Jesus Luzardo went the first eight innings. Caleb Killian, the former Giant, finished it up. The pitch swung on and bounced to third. Backing up on the ball is Koss. His long throw is true. And there are two outs here in the bottom of the fifth inning. Rangers leading 2-0. It out hit the Giants 5-3. And Corey Seager is coming up next. Cincinnati has beaten the A's 5-4. JT Ginn was the starter for the A's. Had a quality start, but wound up with no decision as Hogan Harris was charged with a blown save. Emilio Pagan did save it for Cincinnati. Seager swings and belts one down the right field line. It's foul again. Well, he has hammered some hard shots down the right field line, and one of them stayed fair and went off the glove of Devers, turned into a hit and a run. 0-1. That's low. One ball, one strike. Baltimore beat the Angels by the score of 3-1. Cade Povich the winner. Rainier Cano with the save, and Grayson Rodriguez took the loss. The 1-1 pitch, that's a strike at the knees, and the count is 1-2. 2-0 Rangers here in the last half of the fifth inning. Two outs, nobody on. The 1-2 pitch, Seager leans, doesn't offer. That one stayed outside, a changeup, and it levels the count at 2-2, and that's a pitch that Tidwell hardly ever throws. He's about to throw his 93rd pitch. Seager takes it outside. Another change. And the count is full. Nobody throwing in either bullpen. Gore has thrown 79 pitches. Tidwell about to throw number 94. Payoff pitch. Seager lines it up the middle. It's a base hit. Second base umpire Adam Beck had to move to his right to keep from getting hit by that. And Seager nailed that one at 103 miles an hour. So Corey's 2-for-3 tonight. The Rangers have their sixth hit. And here's Nimmo, who has two of them. An RBI double to right in the first inning and a single to left in the third.
6: Tidwell's fortunate. That fastball was pretty much middle-middle. And Corey hit it hard, hit it right back up the middle and out into center.
2: JT Brubaker gets up in the bullpen for the Giants. He's a right-hander, and he has started to throw.
11: the first warm-up action for either club tonight. So Nimmo steps in with Duran on deck. Seager the runner at first with two outs. Remember, Seager is DHing tonight. Nicky Lopez doing the job defensively at shortstop. Short lead for Corey as Tidwell comes to the set. The right-hander deals, and Nimmo fouls one away on the left side. There's nothing in one. Tonight's crowd appears to be larger than last night's when we had 23,700. Perhaps it's the Bark in the Park night that brought out extra people. 0-1. And here's the pitch. Strike to Nimmo on the outside corner. And it is 0-2. And again, we remind you, tomorrow's game is a day game at 1:35. Broadcast time at 1 o'clock. Nimmo in a hole at 0-2. Tidwell ready. Here it comes. Inside and low. One ball and two strikes. Nimmo over the last 3 weeks, a .321 average. In the more immediate past, he has cooled off, but still some good numbers over a three-week period. The set, the 1-2 delivery, that's low. And the count at two balls and two strikes. So two balls, two strikes, and two outs. Tidwell reaches down, grabs the rosin bag, leaves it on the back of the hill. Now toes back in on the first base side of the rubber. Two balls, two strikes, two outs. The pitch. Nimmo fouls it off to the left. As Tidwell is up to 99 pitches. And again, he

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4: All right, top half of the sixth inning. Giants come to bat here trailing Texas 2-0. Rafael Devers to lead it off. Middle third of the order here for the visitors. Mackenzie Gore threw five shutout innings with 79 pitches. And he pours one right down the middle here to Devers for strike one. Devers is lined out hard to deep left. He has also drawn a walk. So 0 for 1 in the ballgame, 0 for 5 in the series. Now the one strike pitch, and that's in the dirt. So make it one ball and one strike here to Devers. Infield playing him to pull with Ezekiel Duran, the third baseman, looking more like a shortstop. Nicky Lopez is up the middle here. The 1-1, swing and a miss. Devers chased a fastball that was up. And that'll make it one ball and two strikes. Outfield just about straight up here for Devers. Devers, the Giants leader in both the home runs and runs batted in. Backs out of the way of a pitch that rides in high. And that'll make it two balls and two strikes. He's also the team leader in extra base hits. Total of 51 on the season. And he's played in every game. 2-2. It's inside. So a full count now here to Devers. Devers batting 248 for the year, but 310 over the last dozen games. Wide, a pronounced wide stance. The 3-2 pitch, he gets jammed and fouls it back. And Devers, when he gets set up, such a wide stance, his left foot is about as close as you can get to the catcher, and his right foot is almost out of the batter's box on the outside line. 3-2. Swing and a ball lifted high into the air but going foul and drifting out of play. Langford was over there, had the ball remained within the field of play, but it's not, and the count stays full. No activity in the Ranger bullpen. The right-hander Jason Foley has now been warming up here the last few minutes for San Francisco. Here's a bouncer over second. Lopez is there. He'll let it go, and out is Devers. And Lopez stationed up the middle, so was in the right spot there for that bouncer directly over Gore. One away here in the sixth, Daniel Susak, the batter. Coming up on Friday, August the 21st, the Rangers are here at home against the Los Angeles Angels, and specialty night tickets will get you a co-branded Texas Rangers and Dude Perfect jersey. And you can get those specialty tickets by going to Rangers.com. This pitch taken low by Susak for ball one. Susak a double in the second, hit into a force play to end the third, so he's 1 for 2. Next pitch.

0: top of the zone for a strike. So 1-1 the count here to Susak. And just as I said that there's no activity out of the Ranger bullpen, there is. Chase Silseth, the right-hander, warming up. Swing and a miss here by Susak. And the count now 1-2. Silseth has made one appearance since coming over in that deal with the Angels. So 1-2 the count. Susak out of the box for a moment. Now back in. The 1-2. Bounce toward third, but foul. So another opportunity here for Susak with Kennedy on deck. Silseth pitched in the game Saturday in Houston. His Ranger debut. Gore lifts the leg and fires, and there's a slow roller right side. Gloved by Peterson. He turns and fires to Gore, who beats Susak to the bag for the second out. Gore caught the throw from Jock, touched up, and then he was returning the throw to Jock, but Jock wasn't watching. Unfortunately, Gore just kind of lobbed it in his direction. Didn't hit him. So two down in the inning. And here's Kennedy. Kennedy walked in the second, struck out in the fourth. And this pitch, curveball comes in low for 1-1. Gore now has retired 6 in a row since walking McCray in the fourth. The last 5 outs have all come on ground balls. And Gore has not really been a ground ball pitcher either this year or in his career. Here's the 1-0. Swing and a miss. 1-1 the count. Gore's ground ball percentage coming in at 38%. The major league average is 44%. The 1-1. And that pitch is inside, so make it 2-1 here to the right-handed hitting Kennedy. But Gore has gotten his fair share of ground ball outs today. Total of 9, 3 innings worth. 2-1 pitch, swing and a miss. Fastball slightly above the zone. And the count level here at 2-2. Kennedy went to Millville High School in New Jersey. Does that ring a bell?
1: Absolutely, Mr. Trout.
0: Mike Trout's alma mater. 2-2. Hit high into the air down the right field line, but going foul and out of play. So we'll do it again. I think there have been 3 others from Millville that have played in the big leagues, but the other 3, I don't think anyone would recognize their name. 2-2 the count. The pitch to Kennedy. Swing and another foul ball. This one headed into the seats on the first base side. Deep in the lower seating bowl. So we'll do it again here. Kennedy in his big league career, a 167 average, a 260 on base percentage. Again, the 2-2 swing, and this one will be in play. Popped up into shallow right center. Carter and Nimmo coming together. Look out. It's Carter who makes the catch. They were both there. Nimmo took the track behind Carter, but Evan puts it away. And it's a 1-2-3 inning here for Mackenzie Gore, brought to you by Pays Online Checkout. We played 5.5 in Arlington. It's still 2-0 Texas on the Trajan Wealth Rangers Radio Network.
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6: This copyrighted broadcast is presented by authority of the Texas Rangers and may not be reproduced or retransmitted in any form, and the accounts and descriptions of this game may not be disseminated without the express written consent of Rangers Baseball, LLC.
7: At bottom half of the sixth inning, Rangers with a 2-0 lead, and Ezekiel Duran to get things started here against the new pitcher for San Francisco in right-hander Jason Foley. Foley, who recently made his Giants debut back in mid-July, on for the fifth time for San Francisco this year. In the right-hander's first pitch, a slider misses outside to Zeke for ball one. Foley, previously with the Tigers, having spent time with them from 2021 through 2024. The right-hander's 1-0 pitch is hit hard, and Koss manages to snag it down to third. Once again, he's in the perfect spot, stationed about a dozen or so feet off the third base line. Duran hit a bullet, but hit it right to Koss.
8: 107 miles an hour off a low slider.
7: Some hard-hit balls by the Rangers here, some hard-hit outs tonight. And Zeke now 1-for-3, as that brings up Evan Carter. Carter has popped up twice in foul ground. And Foley's pitch is hit up the middle, but guess what? Adames is right there. He'll make a clean play. And Carter is retired on one pitch. So two down in the inning. Elias Diaz will be the batter. Foley was used extensively by the Tigers in 2022, 23, and 24. He made 60 appearances during the 2022 season. A career-best 70 in 2023 and then 69 in 2024. He made 210 appearances over portions of four seasons with Detroit. First offering here to Diaz is a sinker on the outside edge for strike one. Diaz has flied to deep left center. He's also popped up to third. So Tidwell, nice job. Five innings of work, gives up two runs, all in the first inning. Foley letting the pitch clock wind down. Now deals, and here's a slow roller to first. Devers is up with it, turns to his left, takes it to the bag. Foley has a 1-2-3 bottom of the sixth. To the seventh we go. It remains 2-0 Texas on the Trajan Wealth Rangers Radio Network.
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7: All right, one of the newest Rangers, Chase Silseth, coming on here for Texas. Terrific job by Mackenzie Gore. Gore, if this lead holds up, will pick up his seventh victory of the season. And we get to see the right-hander Chase Silseth, acquired by the Rangers along with catcher Logan O'Hoppe this past Wednesday for minor league infielder Angel Arredondo. And so Silseth on for the second time since joining Texas. Again, he pitched in the ballgame in Houston on Saturday. And his first offering here comes in low to Eddie Leonard for ball one.
8: I believe this is Gilbert.
7: Drew Gilbert pinch hitting. You're right. So 1-0 the count to Gilbert, the lefty stick. The 1-0. And that's over the outer half for a strike to make it 1-1. Gilbert got the start in center field yesterday. Went 1-for-4. Silseth drops the glove, lifts the leg, and comes home and misses low. And that'll make it 2 balls and 1 strike. Silseth on Saturday pitched in the 8th inning of the Rangers' 5-4 loss to the Astros. Retired the first 2 batters. Bases ended up being loaded. Jeremy Pena hit that ball that looked like it was going to be a home run, but Alejandro Osuna went over the wall. Didn't catch it, but kept it in the park for a triple. And Pena didn't score. This pitch is down, and the count now at 3 balls and 1 strike. Silseth ended up striking out Christian Walker to end the inning with the bases loaded. So his second appearance with the Rangers, his 49th appearance overall this year. 3-1 pitch, and that comes in high, ball 4. So Gilbert, the pinch hitter, draws the walk. And we're going to get McCray here. Grant McCray, who has struck out and walked. Silseth this year in 40 2/3 innings, now with 24 walks and 50 strikeouts. So the walk figure a problem, but much more than a strikeout per inning, as this pitch comes in high for ball one. Silseth, certainly a swing and miss type pitcher on both his fastball and his splitter, the pitches that he throws most often. His whiff rate on those two offerings, right around 38%. A long hold, and now the 1-0. And McCray takes that pitch at the top of the zone for a strike. And so the count level here at a ball and a strike. In addition to the four-seamer and the splitter, Silseth with a sweeper and a sinker. Opponents hitting just 193 this year against his four-seam fastball. As he turns and fires to first, diving back to the bag safely is Gilbert. The ball in Peterson's glove momentarily, but then it popped out. So 1-1 the count here to McCray. The right-hander sets, and the pitch. And that one also along the top rail for a strike. So make it 1-2 strikes. The 1-2, the runner goes. The pitch is low. The throw to second is not in time. In there with the steal is Gilbert. For Gilbert, his first steal this season. And the count to McCray at 2-2. And as far as Chase Silseth is concerned, there has not been a runner who has been caught stealing while he has been on the mound in his career. It's the 22nd successful stolen base against Silseth without a man getting caught. Now the 2-2. And that's popped up high into the air. Shallow center. Carter, a late start, but comes in. Gets to the spot and makes the grab to retire McCray for the first out here in the top half of the seventh. Christian Koss due up. Let's pause here 10 seconds to allow stations to identify themselves along the Trajan Wealth Rangers Radio Network.

0: All right, pinch hitting here will be Nate Furman. Furman, who took his first big league at-bats in the ballgame yesterday, hitting leadoff, went 0 for 4 with a walk. We'll dig in here on the left side. Diaz out to have a chat with Silseth. 2-0. Rangers on top. Both runs coming across in the bottom of the first. All right, so Furman, the left-handed pinch hitter, steps in here. Koss had been 0 for 2. Gilbert at second, one out. And Furman looks at this pitch on the outside corner for strike one. Furman, 25 years of age, played his college ball at UNC Charlotte. Here's the set and the 0-1. And Silseth gets a strike call at the top of the zone, and now Furman is asking for a challenge, but he may have waited too long.
1: I believe he did. And he would have been right. The pitch was high.
0: Yeah, it looked a little bit up. So nothing and two the count. Furman this year at Triple-A Sacramento, a .284 hitter with a .370 on base percentage. Back in the box, slightly open stance. And behind in the count here at nothing and two. Silseth drops the glove, looks back to second, and now deals. And that ball is hit on the right side. A slow two-hopper to Peterson, who's up with it. A little flip to Silseth in time to get Furman, who was beating it down the line pretty quickly there. So Furman retired 3-1. On the play, Gilbert advances to third. And we go back to the top of the order now. And Oslevas Basabe.
1: And Robbie Ostrom is up and ready in the Ranger bullpen if they were to hit for Wasabi with a left-handed batter. You would see Ostrom, no doubt, and if the inning continues, you'll probably see him face Jung-Hoo Lee.
0: So two men out now, runner at third. Texas up 2-0. And Silseth from the stretch kicks and throws. And that ball is hit to deep left field. Going back is Lankford. That's got a shot, and it is just over the wall. Oslevas Basabe with his third home run for the Giants. His third home run in 16 at-bats. He has tied this game at 2. Home run number 3, RBIs number 7 and 8. He wailed on a pitch that was a little bit in. Time called, and Skip Schumacher out. That is going to be all here for Silseth, who gives up his first runs as a Ranger. So different ball game now, 2-2. The lefty Robbie Ostrom coming on for Texas. And as he makes his way out onto the playing field, we pause for this on the Trajan Wealth Rangers Radio Network.
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4: Hi. 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And isn't being understood an amazing feeling? experience amazing at your Lexus dealer.
0: All right, it's the lefty Robbie Alstrom coming on to pitch to the lefty Jung-Hoo Lee after the Giants have tied it up here on the home run by Oslevas Basabe just over the left field wall down the left field line. Basabe, 3 home runs in 6 games played with the Giants. First pitch to Lee, and Alstrom misses down and in for ball one. Lee doubled to left center in the third. He's 1-for-3 in the ballgame. Alstrom with the 1-0. And that one is cranked to deep center field. It turns Carter around, but he's got room when he reaches up to make the grab to get Lee for the final out in the inning. Giants tie it up, though, on a walk and a homer. Seventh inning stretch time here in Arlington, and we're knotted at 2 on the Trajan Wealth Rangers Radio Network.
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0: Right, some defensive changes for the Giants as the Rangers come to bat here in the seventh inning. A lot of moving around with those pinch hitters. And to end a pitch is the right-hander, J.T. Brubaker. And the first offering here to Nicky Lopez. He tries to check but goes around on a pitch that came in low for strike one. Jonathan Trey Brubaker, 32 years of age, from New Carlisle, Ohio. Here's a swing and a ball bounced foul up the first baseline. And the count nothing and two. Brubaker formerly with the Pirates and the Yankees. In his second season with the Giants, on for the 34th time. A 306 earned run average for the right-hander who works out of the stretch. Kicks and deals. And there's a line drive leaping for it. Adames at short and he makes the grab. Adames up the middle there, but still well on the left side of the infield, perfectly positioned. That ball almost hit over him, but Lopez lines out to short for the first out. And we're going to get Alejandro Osuna here, the left-handed hitter, to bat for Justin Foscue. All right, the other changes for the Giants. Gilbert, who pinch hit, stays in the game in center, moving McCray over into left. And Furman, who pinch hit for Koss, stays in the game to play at second, moving Basabe over to third. So a different look to both the infield and the outfield right now as Osuna takes this pitch high in the zone for strike one. Alejandro batting .257, a .349 on base percentage with a homer and 24 runs batted in. Brubaker with the 0-1. Swing and a miss. Good-looking curve down and in there. And the count now no balls and two strikes. Brubaker, 41 hits allowed in 53 innings this year. He's walked 21 and struck out 36. The 0-2. And that's lifted out into left field. McCray to his left, cruising to the ball. Reaches out with his left arm and hauls it in. And we've got two men out here in the bottom half of the seventh inning. Rangers baseball brought to you by Balcones. Discover Balcones Distilling, the original Texas whiskey. So Jock Peterson comes up here. Jock has walked and scored during his 0-for-2 evening. Brubaker's pitch is in there for strike one. Now the right-hander with the 0-1. And it's grounded to the right side. Devers to his right, stabs it, lobs it to Brubaker covering, and Brubaker retires the side rather easily here in the seventh. So we'll go to the eighth. We're tied up two apiece on the Trajan Wealth Rangers Radio Network.
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4: Here's your KSST KRVA FM weather. About 100 for the afternoon high today with a really strong high pressure system over our area. Not moving anywhere anytime soon. Should be sunny through the rest of today. Overnight, we're in the mid-70s and clear, and then upper 90s for the high on Wednesday, and sunny and a little bit humid. I'm meteorologist Steve Hamilton on KSST and KRVA-FM.
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0: 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Here we go to the eighth inning. We're tied at two to take you home. It's time for the voice of the Rangers, Eric Nadeau.
6: All right, man. Willie Adames takes a strike on the inside corner. Adames has singled, struck out, and grounded out. Adames, then Devers and Suzek. Jacob Latz and Peyton Gray were warming while the Rangers were batting. And that pitch is high and inside, 1-1. Latz has had very little work recently, so clearly can work more than one inning. 2 runs, 6 hits for Texas. 2 runs, 4 hits for the Giants. 1 ball, 1 strike, the count. And here's the pitch from Ahlstrom. It's outside. It is 2-1. There's nobody up in the Giants' bullpen. Brubaker had a very quick 1-2-3 bottom of the seventh. The 2-1 swung on and fouled, and the count at 2 balls and 2 strikes. Brubaker threw 8 pitches, all strikes, after Foley threw just 5 pitches in a 1-2-3 sixth inning. So their bullpen has thrown 13 pitches, retiring all 6 batters that they have faced. Ranger bullpen charged with a blown save tonight as Silseth gave up a walk and a 2-run homer to Basabe. The 14th blown save incurred by the Rangers. They've had 32 successful saves. Here's the pitch to Adames. It's outside. And the count is 3 balls and 2 strikes. The count is full. Nobody out here in the eighth in a tie game. Here comes Ahlstrom. A swing and a foul ball back. And a new baseball tossed out to number 54, left-hander Robbie Ahlstrom. Great outing for Mackenzie Gore tonight. He threw 99 pitches, allowed just 3 hits in 6 innings. Over his last 2 starts, he's thrown 13 innings and allowed only a total of 6 hits. 3-2. He struck him out looking, and an immediate challenge is offered by Willie Adames. He thought that pitch was maybe low, maybe inside. And the answer is it was neither. It was a strike. So the Giants have 1 challenge remaining after Adames is rung up by home plate umpire Adrian Johnson. And here's Rafael Devers, who has flied to left, walked and grounded to short, and is 0 for 6 in this series. Lefty to lefty as Ahlstrom gets ready. And here comes the pitch. Devers a swing and a miss. The Astros now lead Toronto 7-2. They're in the top of the eighth in Houston. Taylor Trammell, a 3-run homer for the Astros tonight. And Seattle and the Tigers are 0-0, top of the third in Seattle. The 0-1 pitch fouled at the plate. Cleveland, the number 3 wildcard team, lost to the Mets 6-2. The Rangers 2 games behind Cleveland, but when the day started. A lot of teams to keep our eye on with the division race and the wild card race. 0-2, and here it comes. And that's way inside and high. And down goes Devers. And drops the bat as he does. And slowly picks himself back up. Four-seam fastball at 96 miles an hour, which was up about cap high and inside. That'll shake him up a little bit. Cubs lead the Dodgers now 4-1, bottom of the eighth. Scooble gave up 2 runs in 6 innings, and he's on the hook in that game if the Dodgers don't rally. 1 ball, 2 strikes. The pitch. Swing and a miss. He struck him out. Went up and away with a fastball after the one under Devers' chin. And there are 2 outs, and Daniel Suzak coming up. Now, Suzak's the brother of Andrew Suzak, who played 114 games in the big leagues with 4 different teams, including the Giants. It looks like with Suzak coming up, we are going to see a pitching change here as Skip Schumacher out to take the ball. Ahlstrom faced 3 batters. He retired them all. And Peyton Gray will be coming on to pitch to Suzak, righty against righty. Let's pause for these messages on the Trades and Wealth Rangers Radio Network.
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6: Right-hander Peyton Gray is on for the second straight night. He threw just 12 pitches yesterday, worked one inning, gave up a home run to Jung-Hoo Lee. He faced Daniel Suzak, and he walked him last night. Gray is 5-0 with a 3.53 ERA. This is 37th appearance. The right-handed changeup artist ready to work with two outs in the top of the eighth and nobody on in a 2-2 tie. Six hits for Texas tonight, four for the Giants. Gray is set at the belt, wore his long blue sleeves, and the pitch is swung on and missed, the first pitch slider. The Ranger runs came in the first inning. An RBI double by Nimmo, an RBI single by Duran. Giants got two in the seventh on Basabe's two-run homer off Chase Silseth. The 0-1 offering, that's off the plate outside. And it's one ball and one strike. Buddy Kennedy due next for the Giants. And Aldrich has come out on deck. Aldrich has not been playing due to a sore thumb, but the big lefty is on deck. There's a swing and a miss, and the count at one ball and two strikes. And this will be our first look in the series to Bryce Eldridge. But if Gray gets him here, then Jacob Latz will probably be pitching when that next turn in the order comes around. And we'll see if Eldridge gets the call then. Gray working 1-2. The set. And the pitch to Suzak. He struck him out looking. So a 1-2-3 inning with three strikeouts for the combination of Ahlstrom and Suzak. A strikeout the side in a 1-2-3 inning brought to you by Pays Online Checkout. To the bottom of the eighth we go. Langford, Seager, and Nimmo do up. It's a 2-2 tie on the Trajan Wealth Rangers Radio Network.
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3: JT Brubaker will face Wyatt Langford to start the bottom of the eighth in a 2-2 tie. Righty against righty. Langford has hit the ball to third all three times. Two ground outs and a pop-up. Brubaker delivers. Langford swings and fouls it off. Nothing and one. Brubaker out of Akron University, the alma mater of Chris Bassett. Eight players have come out of that school to the major leagues in MLB history. The Akron Flyers.
4: Zips.
3: 0-1 outside. Where did they get Flyers?
4: Dayton.
3: Dayton Flyers?
4: The Dayton Flyers.
3: They're close. Well, same state anyway. Here's the 1-1. It is outside. Actually, Dayton's in the far south of Ohio.
4: And southwest.
3: Akron's in the north.
4: Northeast, right?
3: Yeah.
4: I've actually done a broadcast from Dayton, but not from Akron.
3: Well, me too. I did some hockey for the Dayton Gems. 2-1. Here's the pitch. Swing and a miss by Langford. And the count at 2 balls and 2 strikes. Rangers trying to snap that nasty 6-game losing streak. They had an 8-game losing streak last year in September, but this is the longest this year. The 2-2 delivery, and Langford takes it up and in for a ball. It is 3-2. Brubaker, sinker, slider pitcher, also has a change and a curve. Originally drafted by the Pittsburgh Pirates. 3 balls, 2 strikes. Tie ball game. Payoff pitch. Swung on and a ground ball hit foul past third. Basabe, the third baseman, is guarding the line at third. It would be tough to get a ball between him and the line. Basabe now at third. Furman at second. Adama still at short. Devers at first. Payoff pitch. Ball four. And the go-ahead run is on. As Langford works the walk, only the second walk allowed by Giants pitching tonight. Ranger pitchers have walked 4, and one of them scored. Here comes Corey Seager, 2 for 3 with a couple of singles and a ground out. And here comes Tony Vitello, and it looks like he's going to make a pitching change. So Seager will not be facing Brubaker. We have a pitching change. It's the lefty, Raver San Martin, on to pitch for the second straight night. We'll have that after this on the Trajan Wealth Rangers Radio Network.
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3: Raymer San Martin got the final two outs of the ball game yesterday when he induced a double play out of Cam Cawley, the 30-year-old lefty who was originally a Ranger farmhand. He's 6'1", 190 pounds. He throws a sinker, a change, a slider, and a four-seamer. And he'll face Corey Seager here, who is 2-for-3, two singles and a ground out. Langford at first, the go-ahead run and the 2-2 tie. Here is the pitch, and Seager swings and misses. It is nothing and one. This is the fourth appearance for San Martin with the Giants this year. He's 1-0 with a 6.75 ERA. He's given up three runs in four innings. He's walked one, struck out four. Seager's never faced him. And here's the pitch. There's a strike on the outside corner. Brandon Nimmo on deck has actually faced San Martin and walked against him in his only plate appearance. 2-6-0 for Texas, 2-4-0 for the Giants. 0-2 the count to Seager. Here's the pitch. Corey takes outside. And it's 1-2. San Martin, the fourth Giant pitcher, following Tidwell, who went five, allowed two runs. Foley, a scoreless inning. Brubaker, an inning, plus a batter. Now San Martin. The 1-2 delivery. Seager lines one hard to center. It's a base hit. Langford will stop at second. It's played on a hop by Gilbert in center. And the Rangers in a 2-2 tie up. Two on and nobody out. And Brandon Nimmo coming up. Boy, it's nice to have Corey Seager back. He is 3-for-4 tonight. 4-for-7 and a walk in this series.
4: Well, he got a fastball at 92, upper third of the zone and toward the outer part of the strike zone. And he just pounded it right back up the middle. You know, he's got three hits here today, but he also has a lot of hard hit balls, a lot of them being fouled too.
3: Nimmo's the batter. The third baseman, Basabe, creeps in against a possible bunt. The first baseman, Devers, plays back. Nimmo, the left-handed batter, 2-for-3, a single and a double. He's not bunting, and he swings and misses on a sinker away at 92 miles an hour. It's 0-1. Ezekiel Duran, the on-deck hitter. Jacob Latz is up in the Ranger bullpen. You figure he'll be on in the ninth regardless of the score. It's 2-2 now. Pitch to Nimmo, swung on, ground ball right side. Diving to his left, Furman's got it, throws from his knees, and it is late and dropped at first. Everybody's safe. The bases are loaded and there's nobody out. Furman saved a run with a diving stop to his left, but the throw to first appeared to be late and was dropped by Devers anyway, so they're loaded for Ezekiel Duran.
4: Well, a nice job by Furman just to get to that from his knees on the outfield turf. I think on purpose he threw it an intentional one-hop throw, but Devers not able to pick it.
3: Well, Nimmo had it beaten. It is scored a base hit. So Duran bats with the bases loaded and nobody out in a 2-2 tie. You know the Rangers have been dreadful this year with the bases loaded, and they have not hit a grand slam all year. This is game number 114. Duran today, an RBI single, a strikeout, and a sizzling liner to third. The infield is in. The base is full of white-shirted Rangers. Evan Carter due next. Here's the wind and the pitch. A swing and a drive to right field. Way back goes Lee, and it's beyond his reach, off the wall. One run is home. Here comes Seager digging for the plate. The throw home not in time. He slides in safely. And the Rangers lead 4-2 on a double by Ezekiel Duran.
4: Zeke, first pitch swinging, got a hold of a sinker, and it looked like Lee was a little bit shallow there. And he tried to make that catch racing back in the line drive just beyond his reach. But really not a good pitch at all by San Martin. One that was over the plate, outer half, just a little bit above the knees.
3: So it's Nimmo at third, Duran at second, and the infield is in for Carter, the lefty, and watch out for the bunt, of course. with the lefty versus lefty here, even with the infield in, you could possibly see Carter lay it down. He's 0 for 3 tonight. Carter's not bunting, and he takes a strike at the knees. It is nothing and one. Carter lefty against lefty, hitting 122 this year. He's 5 for 41. Now the pitch swung on, and a number back to the mound. San Martin looks the runner back to third, throws to first, and Carter is retired. And that is a big out as the runner is unable to move. And Elias Diaz is coming up next. The catcher has fly to center, popped to third, and grounded to first. Looking into the ninth, the Giants are due to send up numbers 6, 7, and 8, with Jacob Latz getting ready to face him. Kennedy, Gilbert, and McCray, the due batters, with Furman, the fourth man, due. And they're going to walk Diaz intentionally to set up the force at any base and the double play possibility, with Nimmo at third base, Duran at second, now Diaz at first, and Nicky Lopez, the batter, left on left. Lopez 1 for 3, a single, a ground out, and a line out to short. They still have the infield in. And let's see if the Rangers consider the bunt here in a bases loaded situation where all you need is a force at the plate. Nimmo creeping down the line from third, but staying close to the bag with the third baseman in. Bases loaded, one out, 4-2 Texas. Lopez not bunting, and he takes a strike. It is nothing and one. Tigers are ahead of Seattle 3-0. They're in the top of the fourth in Seattle, but the Astros lead Toronto 7-2, top of the ninth in Houston. The 0-1 pitch, Lopez a swing and a foul back. And the count is 0-2. Cam Cauley, the on-deck batter. Cauley took over at second base after Osuna hit for Foscue in the seventh. So it's 0-2 on Nicky. Nimmo at second, Duran at first, Diaz. Duran at second, Diaz at first. The pitch is inside, check swing. He did not go. And the count is 1-2 on Lopez. Lefty against lefty. San Martin came into the game and gave up 3 straight hits. A 1-2 pitch. Swung on and a drive toward the left field corner. Long run back. McCray in the corner and he can't get it. It's a fair ball off the wall. One run home. 2 runs home. And Lopez will have to stop at second as the ball bounced out of play. Or are they ruling it's foul? They're saying it's foul. You hear the reaction of 24,959 here at Globe Life Field.
4: Well, we get to see a replay. We can't see that corner by the naked eye, but watching the replay, the ball was about halfway up the padded wall and foul by about the width of a baseball and a half.
3: And it took a while to get that sign from Dan Isonia. So a lot of excitement, but a lot to do about nothing. Nimmo's at third, Duran's at second, Diaz is back at first. There's one out and a 1-2 count on Lopez. Rangers lead 4-2. Here comes the pitch, and Lopez strikes out swinging on a sinking fastball. There are 2 outs, and Cam Cauley is coming up. And Tony Vitello pops out of the dugout, and Vitello points to the bullpen. He wants a right-hander to come on and pitch to Cauley. 4-2, the Rangers lead. Bases loaded, 2 outs in the bottom of the 8th. Let's pause for these messages on the Trajan Wealth Rangers Radio Network.
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3: 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The 33-year-old righty from Locust Grove, Oklahoma, Adrian Hauser, is on to pitch. The 6'4", 230-pounder makes his 195th career big league appearance, his 22nd of this year. He was in the rotation to start the year, but then was moved to the bullpen. He made 14 starts. This is eighth relief appearance. He's 2-7 with a 4.71 ERA. He's a sinker baller. Crawley the batter. His first plate appearance. Bases loaded, two outs, 4-2 Texas. And Hauser's first pitch is outside. Hauser has walked 30 in 91 innings. That's an average walk rate. He's thrown a couple of wild pitches. Nimmo the lead runner at third. Third baseman plays right next to the bag. And the pitch, a check swing roller to first base. Devers has it, shovers to Hauser in time, and that ends the inning. But the Rangers break the ice. They get two runs on the double by Duran. The Rangers leave the bases loaded. It is Jacob Latt's time as we go to the ninth. Texas 4 and the Giants 2 on the Trajan Wealth Rangers Radio Network.
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2: 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It's 4-2 Rangers as Jacob Lascom's on for the first time since last Tuesday. That's the last time the Rangers won a game. Cal Quantrill got the win. Lats got the save in a 4-1 Ranger win. And Lats is on seeking his 22nd save of the year. He's 2-1 with a 180 ERA and 40 appearances. First pitch is a bit inside to Buddy Kennedy, right-handed hitting DH. He has walked, struck out, and flied out. Remember, Eldridge was on deck to hit for Kennedy, had the eighth inning continued, but now that Lats is pitching, Eldridge does not take the at-bat. The pitch swung on and fouled back. On deck is Gilbert, McCray to follow. Furman, the fourth batter due. It's the bottom of the Giants lineup. 4-9-0 for Texas, 2-4-0 for the Gigantes. One ball, one strike. Lat straightens to the set, works in long sleeves. He lets it fly, and the pitch is swung on and popped foul on the first base side. Jake Berger's in at first base now for Peterson, and he watches that one sail into the stands behind the Rangers dugout. And the count is 1-2. The only home run of the game from Oslavis Basabe in the seventh up chased Silseth to wipe out a 2-0 Ranger lead and tie it. Now Lats trying to close it out for Peyton Gray, who would pick up his sixth win if the lead holds. 1-2 pitch. Swing and a miss. He struck him out. On a 96-mile-an-hour high fastball, Kennedy goes down. And there is one away. And that will bring up Gilbert. Drew Gilbert, the left-handed batter, went 1-for-4 yesterday and walked as a pinch hitter in front of Basabe's home run in the seventh tonight. Duran at third, Lopez at second, Lopez at short, Cauley at second, Berger at first for Texas. Here's the pitch, swing and a miss on a slider. The helmet went flying off Gilbert's head as he flailed at that one, and it's 0-1. In the outfield, it's Langford in left, Carter in center, and Nimmo in right. The outfielders have been in there all the way. Nothing in one the count. Lats delivers, swing and a miss on a slider, and the count is 0-2. Well, this is a very well-rested Jacob Lats on the mound. Sometimes a week without pitching is too much time off for a closer. But Lats looks sharp so far. He's in on the count 0-2 here. Gilbert waiting. And Lats comes to the belt. He kicks and fires. And it's swung on and drilled over the head of Nicky Lopez at short, a base hit. That allows the Giants to bring the tying run to the plate in the person of Grant McCray, a left-handed batter. McCray has struck out, walked, and popped out to center field. McCray, 0-for-4 in the series, but he has walked three times. And Bryce Eldridge has come out on deck to hit for Furman. The set. And the pitch, swing and a miss, and that was a weak wave as McCray seemed to reconsider his swing decision with that pitch breaking off the plate. It is 0-1. Gilbert, the runner at first base with one out, a double play would end the game. 4-2 Rangers lead in the ninth. Lats is set, comes home, and the pitch is swung on and missed. The slider away, and it is nothing in two. Now time called at the plate by McCray.

0: He's ready. Latz has the sign and comes set. He kicks and comes home. Check swing. Did he go? No, says third base umpire Dan Isonia. And the count is 1-2 on McCray. Latz, the all-star closer, facing a guy he's never faced before. And the pitch is outside. 2 balls and 2 strikes. Kennedy, whom he struck out, had faced him once, and he had struck him out before. Two balls, two strikes, one out, one on. And here comes the pitch. Outside. Latz got ahead at 0-2, and now has missed on 3 straight pitches outside. And he has not been close enough with those pitches to induce a swing. So it's 3-2 on the lefty McCray. Latz ready. The payoff pitch. Ball 4. He missed down low. The tying runs are on base with 1 out. And Bryce Eldridge will come up to pinch hit. He's been out of action with a sore thumb, but he will bat here for Furman. And he's hitting .253 with 11 homers and 26 runs batted in. The rookie Eldridge against lefties hitting .258 with 2 home runs. So we've got some high drama here in the ninth inning. Not the usual Jacob Latz ninth inning. And Jordan Teagues, the Ranger pitching coach, is going out now to talk to Jacob Latz and catcher Elias Diaz. Ezequiel Duran from third joins the conversation. On deck is Basabe and then Jung-Hoo Lee if we're still playing. So this is getting a little more interesting than it needs to be.
1: And Eldridge, a guy who's got plenty of pop. 11 home runs at the big league level this year, 5 at AAA. Last year in the minor leagues, he had 25 home runs.
0: Remember, when the Rangers lead at the end of 8 innings, they have not lost a game this year. They're 47-0 in those opportunities. First and second, 1 out. Lefty against lefty. Eldridge, tall left-handed batter. And the pitch to him. Check swing. It gets away from Diaz on a low pitch, and the runners now are in scoring position with the Rangers leading 4-2. A low slider that skipped off of Diaz and went to the backstop. So now it is Gilbert at third and McCray with great speed at second. McCray representing the tying run after that wild pitch.
1: Looked like it could have been stopped. It wasn't a great pitch for sure, but it looked like Diaz had a chance to stop that.
0: Rangers played the infield back except at third base. They betrayed an out for a run. Here's the 1-0. Eldridge fouls it back. And the count is 1 ball and 1 strike. Well, that's the 5th Ranger pitcher of the ballgame. One and one to the former first-round pick out of James Madison, Bryce Eldridge. 1-1 delivery, high and outside. And the count is 2-1. Eldridge listed at 6'7", 250 pounds. He's just 21 years of age. Latz goes to the rosin bag now on the hill at 2-1, towing in on the rubber. Second and third, 1 out. The pitch to Eldridge, swing and a miss, 2-2. And again, he hasn't been playing because of a sore thumb. And you just wonder how his timing might be right now. He's got a big wide apart stance, bend at the knees, whereas the pant legs pulled way up high, makes him look even taller. It's a 2-2 count. Latz kicks and fires. Swung on and a ground ball into right field. It's a base hit. One run is home. Here comes McCray. Nimmo firing home. It is late, and the Giants have tied it 4-4 on a 2-run pinch hit single by Bryce Eldridge. A blown save for Jacob Latz, only his 3rd of the year.
1: or a string of lefties. And remember, Latz has been better against righties than lefties this year. That time, Eldridge got a hold of a slider that was over the middle of the plate about thigh high. Eldridge has been pretty even, a little bit better, actually, batting average-wise against lefties, a little bit more power when he's facing right-handed pitching.
0: Now here's Basabe, a right-handed batter, and he takes a strike at the knees. He's 1-for-4 with the two-run homer that tied the game in the seventh. So the Giants have never led, but they've rallied twice from two-run deficits to tie the ball game. There's one out in the inning, and Eldridge, the runner at first base. 0-1, and here's the pitch, and it is low, 1-1, and they've changed the official scoring on the wild pitch earlier in the inning. It is now scored as a passed ball. Chris Ruiz, the official scorer tonight.
1: That's a good change, too. That pitch did not hit in the dirt.
0: And that's a very big play. One ball, one strike, one out now. Tie ball game at 4. And here's the pitch. Swung on and a high fly ball, short right field. Nimmo coming on to grab this one. And there's the second out. And Jung-Hoo Lee will be the batter. Lee 1-for-4 with a double. He's 0-for-1 in his career against Jacob Latz. In the bottom of the ninth, the Rangers are due to send up the top of the order. And it is now Jake Berger in the leadoff spot with Langford, Seager, and Nimmo to follow. We're tied at 4 in the top of the ninth. The pitch to the lefty Lee swung on and missed. It is 0-1. The Rangers have had 4 walk-off wins this year. They are going to need a fifth to come away with a victory here this evening. No balls and a strike. And the pitch to Lee. Fouled back. And it's nothing and 2. In one-run games, the Giants have been awful this year. They've gone 10-19. The Rangers have gone 19-12. Rangers charged with 2 blown saves today. Chase Silseth charged with a blown save on the Basabe home run back in the 7th. No balls, 2 strikes. The pitch to Lee, and a high fly ball hit to left field. Langford moving back is there, and he makes the catch to end the inning, but the Giants tie it up. 2 runs, 2 hits, a costly walk, and a costly passed ball. One man left, and going to the bottom of the ninth, it's a 4-4 tie on the Trajan Wealth Rangers Radio Network.
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0: It's a 4-4 tie into the bottom of the ninth. 26-year-old right-hander Dylan Smith out of Stafford, Texas, and the University of Alabama on to pitch for the Giants. He pitched briefly for the Tigers. last year, and with the Giants this year, he's been in 22 games, 0-3, a 2.75 ERA. Jake Berger first up in this 4-4 tie. They guard the line at third with Kennedy, who was the DH. They've given up their designated hitter. The pitch to Berger, line drive, left field, base hit, rolling all the way into the corner. Berger digging for second base. There's no play there. It's a leadoff double for Berger in his first plate appearance of the night. He turned around a sweeper and drilled it at 113 miles an hour off the right-hander Smith. And that brings up Wyatt Langford in a 4-4 tie.
1: That sweeper finished belt high, middle in.
0: Smith, 6'2", 180-pounder in his first year in the Giants organization. They have the corners up a little bit in case Langford bunts. Here's the pitch, and it is outside for ball one. I don't believe we've ever seen Wyatt Langford bunt. But they have the third baseman even with the bag at third, and Devers just behind the baseline at first. 1-0 the count. Here comes the pitch. That's high for a ball, 2-0. Tyler Alexander is warming in case the game goes to inning number 10. Rangers hoping to end it right here. Tied at four, bottom of the ninth, nobody out, and Berger at second. The set and the pitch. Swung on and a high fly ball to right field. Lee is back underneath it. Berger tags at second. Lee makes the catch. Berger bluffs and goes back to second base. The throw there, he is safe and just barely. They almost caught him getting a little too frisky at second base. But he dove in ahead of the tag by Basabe, who's now at second base. And Langford, despite a fly ball to right, fails to move the runner. And it brings up Corey Seager. We'll see if they pitch to him or put him on. He's already got three hits tonight. I'd be surprised to see them pitch to him, and they do not. So Seager takes the intentional walk. And with runners at first and second and one out, here is Nimmo. Nimmo, 3-for-4, two singles and a double.
1: Lee out and right, maybe not the best of range, but he's got a very good arm, and he showed it off there.
0: Dylan Smith will be replaced here, or will he? No, it's the pitching coach coming out. Not the skipper. It is Justin Message going out to the mound to talk about how they're going to pitch to Nimmo. None of the Rangers has ever faced Dylan Smith before tonight. Texas runners at first and second and one out. Nimmo the batter with Duran on deck. With men in scoring position tonight, the Rangers are 4-for-10 and the Giants are 2-for-9.
1: Almost as many hits for the Rangers with men in scoring position tonight as they had during the previous six games, all losses.
0: So Nimmo with a chance to walk this thing off. Berger, the winning run at second base. Seager behind him at first. Infield at double play depth. He is not a sinker baller, Dylan Smith. Hoping to get a ground ball here right at somebody. The set. The pitch. Inside for a ball. Latt's got the ground ball off the bat of Eldridge, but it happened to find a hole and go through to right field to tie the game. See if Nimmo can find some open turf. A one ball count. The pitch to Nimmo. Fouled off to the left. The count is 1-1. Hauser faced just one batter. He got Cauley to ground out. And remember, Nicky Lopez struck out last inning after narrowly missing, clearing the bases on a drive down the left field line. It was just foul, or the Rangers would probably have been on easy street. Instead, we're tied 4-4 here in the bottom of the ninth. One ball, one strike, one out. The set and the pitch. Nimmo a swing and a foul off to the left. So it's Kennedy at third, Adames at short, Basabe at second, Devers at first, and Suzak catching. The pitcher is now in the number nine position in the Giants batting order. They have one position player left, and the backup catcher, Drew Kavanaugh. 1-2 the count to Nimmo. Smith delivers, and Nimmo takes inside and low, 2-2. In the outfield, it's McCray in left, Gilbert in center, and Lee in right, and they're playing very shallow. They are looking to have a play at the plate on a single with Berger, the runner at second base. Two balls, two strikes. Here comes the pitch. Struck him out swinging on a fastball inside that did not appear to be a strike. Two outs. It's up to the red-hot Ezekiel Duran. Let's pause for station identification on the Rangers Radio Network.

0: Duran 2-for-4 tonight, 3 RBIs, an RBI single, a 2-run double. Righty to righty. Dylan Smith to the plate. Duran swings and misses on a first pitch sweeper down low. It is 0-1. Zeke in the series now, 6-for-8, with 4 runs batted in.
1: Smith has been very good since the All-Star break for San Francisco. 8 appearances, just 1 earned run allowed.
0: 0-1 the count on Zeke. The pitch. Upstairs for a ball. It is 1-1. On deck is Evan Carter. Should Duran reach and not bring in the winning run? Smith leans way in, dangles his right arm at his side, straightens to the set. He delivers 1-1. Swing and a miss. Way out in front of a sweeper was Duran. And the count is 1-2.
1: That pitch finished middle.
0: So Smith, a strike away from getting out of this mess. We're tied at 4 in the bottom of the ninth. And time called at the plate by Ezekiel Duran. The Giants, if we go to the 10th, will have the heart of their order due up. Adamas, Devers, and Suzak against Tyler Alexander, it appears. 1-2. Here's the pitch to Zeke, and it's high and inside. A fastball, and it is 2-2. The Astros beat Toronto 7-2 tonight. That is now a final. 2-2 the count to Duran. Here's the pitch. Swung on and a fly ball to deep right field. Lee going back. He's still going back, and he falls down. He can't get it. The game is over. It bounces on the warning track into the crowd. Ezekiel Duran has walked off the Giants with his 3rd hit of the game and his 7th hit of the series. 5-4 Texas, the final. Duran is mobbed at second base. That was a catchable ball, but Jung-Hoo Lee fell down as he went from the turf onto the warning track.
1: He was trying to get turned around and got tangled up in his own feet. Actually, as he got closer to that, I thought it was going to be an easy catch. And he just couldn't keep upright.
0: Duran gets credit for a double and his 4th RBI of the game. He actually slipped while he was still on the turf before getting to the warning track. The Rangers win it by the score of 5-4. We'll be back with the happy totals after this on the Trajan Wealth Rangers Radio Network.
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0: 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The happy totals look like this. 5 runs, 11 hits, no errors, and 10 left. The Giants, 4 runs on 6 hits, no errors, and 7 left. Jacob Latz, who blew the save, gets the win. He is now 3-1 on the year, and Dylan Smith takes the loss. He is 0-4. The game took 2 hours and 55 minutes before 24,959. So the Rangers' 6-game losing streak is over. They keep pace with the Astros. They're still 2.5 games behind Houston in the American League West. But Cleveland lost tonight, so the Rangers now in the wild card hunt are just 1 game out of the final spot. The Ranger record now at 56-58, while the Giants fall to 48-66. Rangers with their 5th walk-off win of the year. It's the 2nd in which Ezekiel Duran has delivered the walk-off hit. Tomorrow, the Rangers are expected to start Cody Bradford, who hasn't pitched since 2024 due to arm injuries. Bradford went 4 scoreless innings in his last rehab assignment. It has not been officially confirmed as yet, but all signs have pointed to the 28-year-old left-hander from Aledo out of Baylor University getting his first start of the year and becoming the 50th player to perform for the Rangers this season. Carson Wisenhunt will be the starter for the Giants. He's a 25-year-old rookie left-hander with a record of 2-2 and a 6.63 ERA. He is considered the number 11 prospect in the Giants system. It is a 1:35 start. That means our broadcast will begin at 1 o'clock on 105.3 The Fan, the Rangers Radio Network, the Odyssey app, and of course on Rangers Sports Network on TV. Some good news before the game. The Rangers reported that Jack Leiter came out of his live bullpen session or live batting practice session quite well. He'll have another one in the next day or two, then go out on a rehab assignment. Your injury report brought to you by Bailey and Galleon. Tomorrow, the rubber game of this 3-game series, and the Rangers will go into that game with a winning record against the National League at 18-17, while the Giants in interleague play are now 12-20 this season. Tremendous outing for Mackenzie Gore. He deserved a victory tonight. Didn't get it as the Rangers twice were unable to hold the lead late. But Gore went 6 scoreless innings, allowing 3 hits and 3 walks. He struck out 4. He lowered his earned run average from 4.77 down to 4.55. His next start figures to be Monday against the Angels in Anaheim. Final again here tonight. The Rangers 5 and the Giants 4. For our engineer, Ken Mendez. For Jacob Ray and Adam C. in Master Control. For Matt Hicks and for Jared Sandler, I'm Eric Nadel, thanking you for listening, reminding you to stay tuned for Postgame Game Day, brought to you by Toyota. Until then, so long, everybody.
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0: disappointing the Dogs, and the Rangers made it interesting for the Pups tonight, but they come out on top, a walk-off win. Mackenzie Gore with six shutout innings, helping the Rangers. Corey Seager had a really nice night at the yard, a season-high three hits. He was also walked once, but the star tonight, Ezekiel Duran. Three hits, four RBIs, the walk-off winner, and Texas comes away with a 5-4 victory over the Giants. Welcome into Rangers Game Day, presented by Toyota, alongside Elvis Jared with you. Well, the Rangers didn't win yesterday, but their one run came on an Ezekiel Duran home run. He had four hits yesterday. Today, he adds three hits, plus four RBIs. The Rangers scored six runs this series. Zeke has driven in five of them, including the walk-off winner on a slicing drive to right that got away from Jung-Hoo Lee. He might have had a play. We'll probably take a look at a replay here in a bit. But we talked about, hey, you've lost six straight. You just got to find a way to win one. Yes, Jacob Latz blew a slave. That almost never happens. It doesn't matter. The Rangers had two multi-run leads that they weren't able to hold on to. That's fine. You get the win. You don't apologize about it. And now you try and get on a roll.
1: Yeah, I think I really sometimes I hate when people start going like, well, you know, they were winning by two. Win is a win, and that's what you're looking for. I think, you know, when you have a losing streak, we were talking about this. The team just want to get a win. You want to get the taste again, and they found it, you know. And Ezekiel has been amazing. I mean, he's been the guy, pretty much. You know, with all the injuries and everything that is happening, he's been the most everyday hitter for the team. So, you know, he didn't have a good road trip, but he's able, you know, seven hits in 2 days. He's the guy that the team needs to get going. And, I mean, everybody in front of him is getting on base. So, you know, I would think it was a really good game. Unfortunately for the bullpen, not, but we won the game.
0: As he terrorized Jung-Hoo Lee and Wright a couple of times tonight, and afterwards he stuck around to chat with Michelle Montaigne.
2: Zeke, you guys are back in the win column. How much should this one feel necessary?
3: I'm feeling amazing right now. I feel blessed. And
2: right now?
3: I'm feeling pretty good. Everybody's doing an amazing job. We're trying to do the 100% every single time and win games.
2: What can you say about just the energy and what a win like this can do for the club now that trade deadline day is over and these last 2 months you guys got to go?
3: Yeah, we're playing hard. That's what we want. We want to play hard, win games, and make the postseason and win the World Series.
2: Well, you've been fun to watch. Thanks, Zeke. Congratulations.
3: Thank you.
2: And for his time, he gets a gift card to Chilo. So.
0: Well, Ezekiel Duran with a great night. He had four hits yesterday. Helps the Rangers get on the board early with an RBI knock in the first inning tonight. Then, against Raver San Martin, bases loaded, a double just beyond Jung-Hoo Lee's reach. A couple of runs driven in there as Corey Seager slides in for the second of those two runs to reclaim the lead. And then in the ninth, Jung-Hoo Lee just kind of overran it. It looked like he had a play, but then it bounced away from him. Zeke with the walk-off winner, and the Rangers get a 5-4 win. As we bring in Dave Raymond, Dave, we all love Zeke, right? We love the we love the personality. We love the the disposition on a daily basis, and we've talked about it a lot. We've loved watching the player this year way more than we've enjoyed watching the player the last couple of years.
4: I mean, my goodness, 13 home runs coming into the game today, including that one yesterday. What he does against the Giants is truly remarkable. Three more hits today. I was just updating his career stats against San Francisco. He's 17 for 31. Who does he think he is? Elvis against the Guardians? Like, it's dominance against a single team like we haven't known for a while around here. So anyway, but yeah, the other thing about Zeke, I read a note earlier today about him. You know, there's B War and F War. Baseball Reference War has him top 10 in the American League. He's a top 10 player in the American League. Plays everywhere on the diamond. It's just phenomenal. And he continues to be the answer, you know, I mean, or the solution, as the case may be. I mean, he's the solution. They needed him in the eighth. He came through. They needed him in the ninth. He came through. I don't know what more you can say about a guy. He's just been absolutely remarkable.
5: And one thing I love, Dave and Elvis, I'm sure you noticed it, in that at-bat in the ninth inning, couple of elevated fastballs that last year he chases. This year, more often than not, he lays off, including one with two strikes, allowing him to have success in that spot. I just think the at-bat quality has gotten so much better, and the results are showing.
1: Yeah, I think he's maturing in our eyes, in front of our eyes. I think that something that really impressed me was I saw him last week in that road trip. He looked lost. He was very on front, something that he hasn't done like probably in a couple of months. But being able to come back home, I don't know if, you know, his wife is cooking. Somebody's doing something good at home because his swing is back to be what it was 2 weeks ago. He's hitting, he's staying in the middle of the field. He's not, even when he's swinging at bad pitches, still a good swing. So we need Zeke. I did not like actually the cold water. We need him to stay hot. But I really like, you know, from 6 games that he was not as good, how, like, coming home and seven hits in 2 games, that's for me what impressed me, and it tells me how much he's maturing, you know, in a year.
5: Yeah, and the Rangers picking up Jacob Latz. He's been so nails all year. Gives up a couple of runs in the ninth. The Rangers come right back and get the victory. And then in that ninth inning, Dave, it starts with the Jake Berger double. Corey Seager, who was just scorching the ball all night, gets intentionally walked. But it all begins with Jake Berger, who, you know, like Zeke, didn't have a great year last year, not the year that he wanted. He didn't start tonight's game, but Jake coming up with another big hit in a high-leverage spot. He's been really good in those high-leverage spots this year.
4: Has been, and he brings a little bit of that energy, too, that Zeke brings, right? I mean, he's got the, you know, get-on-a-roll thing going, and he's, you know, he's just a kind of a real high-energy guy that way. He loves, right now, being a big part of this lineup, and he loves getting it started. He's an instigator as much as anything, but you're right, at the high-leverage spots, his numbers, I love it, his numbers are as good as anybody's. It just so happens that Zeke shows him up tonight with a couple of huge hits. But by the way, we don't almost ever see balls hit over the head of an outfielder anymore. With as deep as guys play all around Major League Baseball, it's just impossible to hit it over a guy's head. The ball he hit over Lee's head in the eighth inning was amazing because it went over his head, stayed in the yard, and led to a bunch of guys running around the bases. And then that one there, barely over Lee's head, enough anyway that it got him tangled up. That was a kind of an ugly way for the night to end for the Giants, but you know what? There are no pictures, as we say, in the scorecard in golf. No pictures in the box score either. The Rangers win this one 5-4. I don't care if you think it was pretty or ugly. It was a win, and that's what they needed.
5: Yeah. Oh, go ahead, Elvis.
1: Yeah, I want to add something that I think that the team needs to get back on it. Like, especially in that, I think it was the eighth inning where, you know, Zeke hit that double. We got a couple of runs, and then you get Carter, you know, Graham. I think in that situation, especially with the way he's been dealing with lefties, I would like to see, you know, like a bunt or something, just being able to get that extra run. And I think that is something that I hope the team is not starting to get away and just run a muscle-based hits. They always have to find a way to score, you know, that extra run, because we can see how, you know, by not doing that, you know, they were able to, you know, tie the game and get back in the game.
5: Yeah, absolutely. And speaking of lefties, how about a couple lefties who came up big for the Rangers tonight? One, Mackenzie Gore, 6 shutout. The other, Corey Seager. And, you know, first 3-hit game of the year. You can have 3 hits, and it's all great, but maybe a couple bloopers and a little bleeder. Corey had like three foul balls that, you know, were impressive, and then had the three hits, which were also impressive. Let's start with Corey, Dave. We've talked about just wanting this guy in the lineup every single day, or as much as he's able to. You keep him healthy, and you figure this lineup is going to take another step. And you get him swinging the bat like you did tonight, then that's probably going to happen.
4: Even with the limited time that he's had this year, I'm kind of shocked at the point you just made there, this first three-hit game of the season. That sneaks up on you a little bit, because when he has been in there, you know, there have been some times where he's looked pretty good. And right now, I think coming off the injured list, probably just because he's so healthy, he looks really good. I mean, he's come out swinging and making good contact, very solid contact. That hit off of Devers' glove was fantastic, 108 miles an hour off the bat. And it makes you wonder. I just can't help it. He has not said it. In fact, I've asked directly some people with the team, were some of the early numbers a function of him fighting through some things physically? I was flatly turned down on that one. They're like, nope, he was fine, he was healthy. But I find that hard to believe. I really do, because he's such a great hitter. And you can see when he's healthy like this just how good he is. I think we're on the cusp, right on the brink maybe, of a pretty hot run for Corey. He's looked really good coming back. It's been, what, five games? And he's looked awfully good coming back. I think he could get really hot right now and really help this team.
1: Yeah, I think that's a very good point. But also, you know, with McKenzie, such a great job today. The team need that. They need, a 4 or 5 innings, you know, for the offense to kind of breathe a little bit. He was able to give that today. I love his aggressiveness inside. You know, every time he's aggressive in the inside part of the strike zone, everything else, his changeup, his breaking ball started playing amazing. So I think he did a fantastic job and well needed for the team today.
5: Yeah, able to set up inside, come from the rear, and give the team six shutout innings. Dave, Mackenzie Gore had that four-batter stretch against Tampa. Since then, he hasn't allowed a run. And maybe tonight, he was missing spots from time to time, but just an indication of how good he can be, still being able to put up those six shutout innings.
4: It's kind of fun sitting next to Mike Bassick during these games, because as a pitcher, he sees things that, you might not always notice. But you could see Mackenzie getting upset at times at some misses. Now, he was still getting outs, but he wasn't really pleased with every pitch he delivered tonight. That was a great play that he made with Jock Peterson that flipped the ball back at him. But, he didn't have his pinpoint command. But again, just kind of like the game in general, I thought he set the stage that, like, the aesthetics didn't matter. What mattered was getting the job done. He had to work around, multiple base runners in a couple innings early in the game. He maybe didn't feel like he had his best stuff. He was adding, subtracting a little bit with his fastball toward the end of the ball game, sometimes 93, sometimes 95 to 97. So just saw him trying a lot of different things today. The bottom line is you got him through six shutout innings. It seemed like a lot of work to put in with a 2-0 lead late in the game into the seventh there, feeling like, okay, we've done all the work tonight. Now let's just finish this thing off. My goodness, we had a couple more chapters of that book to be written tonight, but the Rangers got it done.
1: Yeah, I agree with that. I don't think this was like his best stuff night, but I do believe he compete. Sometimes he comes and he has great stuff, but he's not competing. Like, he's overthinking, right? He's like, okay, this is not perfect. Today was the complete opposite. He didn't have everything, like all his staff, but he came to compete. And he understood how important was this game for the team to get out of the losing streak. So I love the way he compete today, because, you don't need to be perfect. You don't need to be on the corner every time. But if you compete with the stuff that this rotation has, you're going to give your offense a lot of opportunities to win the game.
5: Yeah, I thought that second inning was important. After the Rangers gave him the lead, Giants had some base runners. You're wondering, is this going to be the inning where McKenzie kind of loses it just temporarily, but he put his foot down and put up a zero, and that was a part of his sixth shutout. Dave, thanks so much.
4: You betcha. We can all sleep a little easier tonight, right?
5: We're going to have to. Oh, and hey, by the way, Michelle, 6-1. 6-1.
4: 6-1?
5: Yeah. Wow.
1: Michelle, she used to come every day.
5: Yeah. Celebrations for Ezekiel Duran in the face. The Dogs are out tonight. The Rangers get the win 5-4. A walk-off. Texas snaps a losing skid. We'll hear from

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7: Rangers Game Day on RSN is presented by TxDOT. TxDOT reminds fans that speeding is just for fastballs. Slow down, be safe, drive smart. Rangers over the Giants 5-4. The Rangers got an early lead. We know how good they are when they score first. But then the Giants came back. Two-run home run by Oslevis Basabe in the seventh. The Rangers got a two-run lead back on Zeke's two-run double. And then Bryce Eldridge with a pinch hit, two-run single, tying it up at the top of the ninth. But then Zeke just said, guys, just don't worry. Let me end this. RBI walk-off knock. Four RBIs in the ninth for Zeke. Five in the series. Rangers over the Giants 5-4. Afterwards, get two. Talk to the media.
8: Before the game, you described it as, I guess, yesterday's game. You know, sometimes that's just baseball. You felt really good before the game, and then things didn't go the way you wanted. For this game to end the way it did, I guess, what's your reaction to that?
9: I mean, I'm glad we won the game. I mean, that was a... I mean, a lot of things happened where you could have gone, you know, here we go again, kind of in a losing streak and finding ways to lose. That could have been, you know, the assumption in the dugout, but it wasn't. And that was really encouraging, you know, for us after, you know, a tough loss yesterday. And then, you know, kind of getting the lead, letting it, you know, get taken away and doing it again. And then for the guys to fight back, and then kind of luck was at the end of the game for us, you know, that playing right, you know, ended up going on our side. But Zeke Duran, I mean, my goodness, what a game he's had, what a couple games he's had, what a year he's had. So that was a fantastic fight back. And, yeah, just a really good day for him.
8: You've been talking about what this team could be if you could get healthy, and it was really kind of the heart of the order producing for you guys today. Obviously, Zeke adding to that, but what does that show you?
9: Yeah, we've needed Corey the whole year. You see what he provides, lefty, righty, it doesn't matter. You know, quality at bat after quality at bat, just a presence in the middle of the order, and you just feel good writing his name in because it just lengthens the lineup. But the top of the order, I mean, Brandon Nimmo had a really nice day. Wyatt in the seventh inning, that leadoff walk really set the tone for the big inning. And then obviously Corey was fantastic. But again, Duran was, I mean, he was just lights out tonight.
8: How much did this feel kind of like a necessary win for you guys?
9: Yeah, I mean, I never like to say must wins, but, you know, in August, but it felt kind of that way, the way, you know, that road trip ended. And, you know, the way that, you know, our bullpen was kind of lined up to face their heart of the order. We had our guys kind of rested and ready to go. And, you know, Lats has been unbelievable this year. Obviously, all-star, our only representative, and he was going to blow a lead at some point. And so you're just – he's human. It was going to happen. You're just – I don't want to say I was waiting for it to happen, but you knew at some point it's August and it hasn't happened for him yet. So it happened, and we still won the game. That's the good news. And so he'll be back out there tomorrow, hopefully in a winning game, and we can win another one, win a series.
7: Jacob Lats has picked up his guys so often this year. He's done some dirty work with multi-inning saves or, you know, four-plus out appearances. Nice for his teammates to get him. And as Skip said, you figure at some point, right, you're going to give one up. But sometimes when that happens, it ends up in a loss. But here tonight, thankfully, it was able to result in a win still with Zeke's performance in the ninth.
10: Yeah, no, I mean, I just tell that he's human. You know, that's okay. I think, like you mentioned, he's been, you know, picking the team up pretty much the whole year. So, you know, when that happened, I saw him after the game. He was, you know, upset for sure. He understand the situation, what they're going through. But, you know, that's what the team is all about, right? Like, if somebody goes down, the other one will pick him up. So I think that's just turn the page for him and be ready for tomorrow.
7: All right, well, we'll get you ready for tomorrow here in a bit. But before we do, we'll hear from Mackenzie Gore when we come back. Six shutout innings for Mackenzie. That's 12 straight shutout innings for Mackenzie. Didn't get the win, but he helped set up the win in a Rangers 5-4 victory.
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7: Rangers over the Giants, 5-4. Walk-off win for Ezekiel Duran. Mackenzie Gore, no decision, but very decisive in his 6 shutout innings afterwards. He spoke to the media.
8: Skip was just talking about how good you were in the Tampa Bay start. Obviously, you were great tonight, scoreless game for you. How did it feel, I guess, these last few innings dating back to Tampa Bay before, or with the exception of the bad inning?
21: Yeah, I mean, I think, you know, going into Tampa, we had given up some runs. I didn't think I was necessarily throwing the ball terrible going into it. We just kind of got beat with homers, and to be honest with you, I probably was, you know, was much worse tonight in terms of how I threw the ball in Tampa. But I felt good physically, and I thought it was something we could build off of, and I thought we did tonight. We made pitches when we had to, and you know, I mean, everybody in here can say this. Tonight was about not necessarily how pretty it was going to be, but we need to figure out a way to win and kind of get back going in the right direction, and we did that, and we got a chance to win the series tomorrow, and so, I mean, just a huge win for us. It was a tough week, but it's now over with, and we can move forward.
8: In the second inning, I think the first two guys got on with nobody out. You talked to Elias, then Teagues came out. What was the conversation there? Because you righted the ship after that.
21: Yeah, I mean, to start that inning, you know, they're starter through 30, and I was like, you know, let's get ahead with a heater with the catcher. Honestly, I assumed he wasn't going to swing, and he did, and he hit a double. And we just kind of had to get back to what the plan was going into it, and we were able to do that and get through the inning.
8: What is it like for you to watch a guy like Ezekiel Duran right now?
21: Yeah, he was huge for us. He kind of, you know, came up in the last inning, and he was like, please do it again. And it was, like I said, just a huge win for us. And, you know, we need him to keep doing what he's doing. You know, maybe getting 3 or 4 hits a night is probably not necessarily something you do every day. But he's competed all year. He plays hard. Guys feed off of that. And I think if we continue to try to do that as a group, we're going to win games.
7: There you go, Mackenzie Gore. And now, our Whataburger, what a play from an unlikely source. All-star candidate Jazlyn Crowder making an outstanding play on that screaming liner off of Corey Seager's bat. Threw the glove up like a pro. How about that? Jock Peterson loved it. Rafael Devers just not really making plays like that these days with a glove. He loved

0: lot easier. Maybe you come back to the park the next day a little bit looser. Maybe not. Who cares? You needed a win. The Rangers got a win. Wasn't pretty, but they did it.
1: Yeah, I think that was a target. And, I mean, we talk about it. Everybody knew it, and the team knew it too. So, don't matter if there's, you know, pretty and ugly, winning's a win, and the team just need to continue to stay in that zone, you know, to continue to win today, tomorrow, and just, you know, keep piling it up. So I think the worst part is already in the past. You know, let's look at the future and let's hope for the best.
0: All right, well, the future tomorrow is a day game showdown between these two teams. I think we're TBA on starting pitchers, and the Dogs are in the house. Mark of the Park night here at the Globe, and the Rangers get the victory. 5-4. Zeke was the big dog tonight. 3 hits, 4 RBIs. Corey Seager with 3 hits as well. Mackenzie Gore, 6 shutout innings. Rangers over the Giants, 5-4. We'll talk tomorrow. Our coverage beginning at 1 o'clock right here on RSN.
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3: 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About 100 for the afternoon high today, with a really strong high pressure system over our area. Not moving anywhere anytime soon. Should be sunny through the rest of today. Overnight, we're in the mid-70s and clear, and then upper 90s for the high on Wednesday, and sunny and a little bit humid. I'm meteorologist Steve Hamilton on KSST and KRVA FM.
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3: Here's your KSST KRVA FM weather. About 100 for the afternoon high today, with a really strong high pressure system over our area. Not moving anywhere anytime soon. Should be sunny through the rest of today. Overnight, we're in the mid-70s and clear, and then upper 90s for the high on Wednesday, and sunny and a little bit humid. I'm meteorologist Steve Hamilton on KSST and KRVA-FM.
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0: I write the songs. 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Just a song before I go. 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
6: Senate Ag Chair John Bozeman is holding fast to his Thursday Farm Bill markup schedule, hoping to have the Democratic votes by then.
7: In the Senate, we have to have 60 votes to pass a Farm Bill, so we must have bipartisan support. I look forward to continuing conversations with my colleagues to make sure that we have the support to get this across the finish line and to the president's desk.
6: Without Democratic votes or Mitch McConnell's tie-breaking vote, Bozeman can't advance his farm bill to the full Senate, and they're running out of time before their 5-week recess. The revised bill gives states until September 2030 to reduce SNAP payment error rates before cost-sharing requirements take effect. The legislation would also permanently authorize nationwide year-round sales of E15 gasoline, strengthen commodity, dairy, disaster conservation, research, and rural development programs, modernize USDA farm loan and rural broadband programs, and more than double funding for the market access and foreign market development programs that help expand U.S. agricultural exports. With an Ag Minute, I'm Chelsea Wade, TSN News.
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1: the Northeast Texas Choral Society.
3: One of the many flock cameras within Sulphur Springs city limits has disappeared. Its exit leaves behind only a snapped metal base and a growing list of questions. The solar-powered license plate reader, installed to help track vehicles entering and leaving the area, was discovered missing this week. A check of the site revealed the poles severed near the ground, with the housing and camera unit entirely gone. The abrupt vanishing of the equipment has sparked local speculation. Was the camera collateral damage from a heavy-duty commercial mower taking a turn too wide along the shoulder? Or was the high-tech surveillance gear deliberately targeted and vandalized? Quote, "At this point, we just don't know," end quote, a representative noted, adding that crews are reviewing the surrounding camera feeds and maintenance records to pinpoint when the unit went dark. Flock safety cameras, which are deployed across hundreds of municipalities nationwide to assist law enforcement, carry a replacement tag of several thousand dollars when destroyed. Anyone who witnessed suspicious activity around the site or may have information regarding their missing camera is encouraged to contact local police. Read this or any other story of local interest at our website, kssstradio.com.
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1: Here's your KSST KRVA FM weather. Low rain chances and a lot of heat over the next couple of days. High pressure is parked in place, clear and mid to upper 70s for the overnight hours. We'll be getting sunshine on Wednesday, a very slight chance of an afternoon thunderstorm. We're headed for the upper 90s, about 100, and sunny on Thursday. I'm meteorologist Steve Hamilton on KSST and KRVA FM.
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10: 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They should also avoid distractions such as cell phones, eating, drinking, or car audio or navigation systems. 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In Franklin County on FM 21 from State Highway 37 to Titus County Line, crews will be working on intersections and driveways. Expect slower moving traffic. In Hopkins County on State Highway 154 at State Highway 11, Wildcat Way, crews will be performing repairs to the concrete joints in the intersection. There will be daily lane closures during the repair process. In Hopkins County on Interstate 30 at Grindling Creek, crews will be performing repairs on the bridge deck. There will be daily lane closures during the repair process. Please drive carefully through work zones.
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1: Here's your KSST KRVA FM weather. Low rain chances and a lot of heat over the next couple of days. High pressure is parked in place. Clear and mid to upper 70s for the overnight hours. We'll be getting sunshine on Wednesday. A very slight chance of an afternoon thunderstorm. We're headed for the upper 90s, about 100, and sunny on Thursday. I'm meteorologist Steve Hamilton on KSST and KRVA FM.
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9: As hunters and anglers prepare for the upcoming seasons across Texas, they'll face significant changes at the point of sale as updated regulations are now in place for those 17 and older when they renew or purchase a new hunting or fishing license. According to Texas Parks and Wildlife, the changes are to address two long-standing challenges. One is to prevent pricing fraud, so some out-of-state folks don't sneak in and buy an in-state license, you understand. The other is something they call field enforcement synergy. That has something to do with the identification you're carrying out in the field matches the identification that you use to buy that hunting license. The new requirements to buy your hunting and fishing license includes actually being physically present when buying the license. That means you can't send your license to somebody else and have them do it. Texas residents must present an unexpired driver's license. Non-residents have different requirements based on the buyer's home state. Individuals holding temporary or limited-term driver's licenses must provide some secondary documentation, such as a passport, birth certificate, or even a Texas handgun license will work. Those under 17 are exempt from the identification validation requirement. You can find out more by looking for this story on my website at KSSTradio.com. Just look for the headline, Texas implements strict new ID verification rules for hunting and fishing licenses.
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1: Here's your KSST KRVA FM weather. Low rain chances and a lot of heat over the next couple of days. High pressure is parked in place, clear and mid to upper 70s for the overnight hours. We'll be getting sunshine on Wednesday, a very slight chance of an afternoon thunderstorm. We're headed for the upper 90s, about 100, and sunny on Thursday. I'm meteorologist Steve Hamilton on KSST and KRVA FM.
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1: 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The U.S. Treasury quietly released its official financial
2: report for 2025. It appears by its own numbers, the U.S. government seems insolvent. It's reported that the Treasury shows about $6 trillion in assets and over $47 trillion in liabilities. Add it all up, and it looks like the U.S. owes more than $130 trillion it doesn't have. 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
7: More statewide support against building new data centers as a group of Central Texas elected officials are calling for a statewide moratorium on new data center developments until additional regulations are in place. State Representative Vicki Goodwin, who's the Democratic nominee for Lieutenant Governor, hosted a press conference this week urging a pause in approvals of new data centers while new safeguards are considered relating to water use, electricity demand, and community impacts. The current Lieutenant Governor, Dan Patrick, has asked the Texas Senate to study how to manage data center growth while balancing economic benefits with impacts on water, infrastructure, and again, local communities. Governor Greg Abbott has called for limiting new developments in rural Texas, as well as eliminating tax incentives for the industry. Those folks wanting to build the data centers, of course, argue that a statewide moratorium could have significant economic consequences. It seems that the data centers, municipalities, and its citizens are all at odds all over the state of Texas, mostly from the fear and lack of knowledge of what exactly the impact will be, and that lack of knowledge and lack of transparency coming from an industry touting that they support artificial intelligence and wider access to information.
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1: Here's your KSST KRVA FM weather. Low rain chances and a lot of heat over the next couple of days. High pressure is parked in place. Clear and mid to upper 70s for the overnight hours. We'll be getting sunshine on Wednesday. A very slight chance of an afternoon thunderstorm. We're headed for the upper 90s, about 100, and sunny on Thursday. I'm meteorologist Steve Hamilton on KSST and KRVA FM.
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9: Health officials in East Texas have confirmed at least 17 reported cases of cyclospora, a parasite known to cause what's described as an explosive diarrhea infection. KYTX Television reports one of the cases was reported in neighboring Raines County. 11 cases of cyclospora have been reported in Gregg County, where Longview is the county seat, and 5 in Tyler and Smith County. Northeast Texas Public Health District CEO George Roberts says typically it's foods such as leafy greens and lettuce, raspberries, basil, cilantro, and sometimes snow peas causing cyclospora. Direct person-to-person transmission is unlikely. The Centers for Disease Control says the illness is expected to last from a few days to over a month if it's not treated. Northeast Texas Health recommends taking simple precautions before preparing or eating fresh produce. Robert says the first step would be to wash your own hands. The second step would be to wash your vegetables or fruits. And then the third step is to wash your hands afterwards. Roberts also encourages anyone experiencing diarrhea lasting more than a day to seek medical care. He says the biggest concern with diarrhea is dehydration. Listen for news, sports, and weather around the clock on KSST.
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1: Here's your KSST KRVA FM weather. Low rain chances and a lot of heat over the next couple of days. High pressure is parked in place. Clear and mid to upper 70s for the overnight hours. We'll be getting sunshine on Wednesday. A very slight chance of an afternoon thunderstorm. We're headed for the upper 90s, about 100, and sunny on Thursday. I'm meteorologist Steve Hamilton on KSST and KRVA FM.
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2: During a recent meeting facilitated by East Texas A&M's College of Agricultural Sciences and Natural Resources, leading state and federal experts on the New World Screwworm gave insights into control efforts and how to prepare for potential cases. Held at the university's new Spur Expo, the meeting featured lectures from experts with the Texas Animal Health Commission, Texas Parks and Wildlife, Texas A&M AgriLife, and the U.S. Department of Agriculture. Hundreds of area ranchers and community members packed the room for the session. The Texas Farm Bureau and the Texas and Southwestern Cattle Raisers Association hosted the event. The New World Screwworm was considered eradicated in the U.S. in the 1960s, and it was contained in Central America over the next few decades. Dr. Scott Munger, Sulphur Springs Regional Director for the Texas Animal Health Commission, reported that there have been 42 confirmed U.S. cases of New World Screwworm infections, including 41 in Texas and one in New Mexico this year, and 8 are considered active. He displayed a map showing that the Animal Health Commission has established infested zones extending to a minimum radius of 12 miles from a confirmed location where an infestation was detected. The current infested zones stretch from the Rio Grande Valley to San Angelo.
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2: With an Ag Minute, I'm Chelsea Wade. The head of an environmental group says there's still a lack of information on data centers. We get more from TSN's Barbara Schwartz.
3: Luke Metzger, director of Environment Texas, says he views the governor's directive for the PUC and ERCOT to audit data centers before grid connection as a positive first step, but noted that only 17% of those centers responded to the Water Development Board's 2025 annual water use survey.
4: Texas is asking the right questions here, but when we get the answers back, we need to put those into action and pass legislation to require the data centers to minimize their impact on our natural resources.
3: He's calling for a special session before lawmakers convene in January. Metzger says depending on the duration of the audit, some data centers may be allowed to power up without complying with necessary water efficiency standards. Barbara Schwartz, TSN News.
2: And this has been an Ag Minute. I'm Chelsea Wade, TSN News.
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1: Wake up, it's 5 a.m. here on KSST. So early. Yes, it is. Pour yourself a cup of coffee. Go out and gather those eggs and get ready for the early bird news.

0: Base Acre Deadline. I'm Jessica Domel with Washington Ag Watch on the Texas Farm Bureau Radio Network. The U.S. Department of Agriculture is reminding landowners to review newly assigned base acres before the August 31st deadline, following an historic expansion of the Farm Safety Net. USDA Undersecretary for Farm Production and Conservation Richard Fordyce says landowners who receive a notice should verify the information before it becomes permanent record.
1: So the landowner got a notification that said, here's how many additional base acres for soybeans, corn, wheat, rice, whatever. If they agree with that and they are fine with that, they don't need to do anything. If they look at those acreage numbers and maybe question those or would like further clarification, they have until August 31st. Probably the best bet, if you do have questions, would be go to the FSA office in the county in which you own land and get a further clarification, or if there's something you don't understand or you have a question about, have that answered. Because if you do nothing, those base acres will transfer and be the permanent record of your farm.
0: 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Up to 30 million new base acres are available this year. Landowner summaries are available at fsa.usda.gov/arc-plc. 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You can also get a summary of your potential base acres at your local FSA office. Again, the deadline to okay or deny those additional base acres is August 31st. 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
4: 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Astronaut Neil Armstrong was born on this day, and Dick Clark took his local teen music show national. American Bandstand made its network debut on this day in 1957. Many of us set the thermostat in the refrigerator for our own personal preference. Some like the milk ice cold, some like the butter not too hard. But what's the ideal setting? Experts say 40 degrees is the warmest constant temperature recommended for food safety. At that setting, the growth of bacteria is slowed considerably, and cooked food will keep safely for 3 to 4 days. And here's another refrigerator tip. Don't overstuff it. Temperatures stay more uniform if there's room for air circulation. That is the Old Farmer's Almanac Radio Report. 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

0: From the Texas State Network, welcome to Texas in the Morning. Coming up,
1: I'm Eric Bushman. Senator John Cornyn explains why he changed his mind on Todd Blanche. We'll tell you what he said about the possible next attorney general.
2: I'm Chris Fox. Texas A&M professors are taking their Board of Regents to court over the new gender and race policies.
3: Most of the state high and dry for the rest of the week and into the weekend, but a couple areas could see some late-day showers and storms. I'm meteorologist Dan Brunoff. Your forecast coming up.
0: Later, Mike Rogers has the other side of the news. Adam C. is at the TSN Sports Desk. Good Wednesday morning. I'm Kristen Yates. Leading our news this morning, Texas Senator John Cornyn is explaining why he changed his mind to support Todd Blanche to be the U.S. Attorney General.
1: Cornyn and his Republican colleague Tom Tillis wanted written assurances that the Anti-Weaponization Fund was dead. That had been a part of a settlement between President Trump's lawsuit against the IRS. Now that Cornyn says he and Tillis got what they wanted, he could support Blanche, who Cornyn says is close enough to the president to give him confidential legal advice and tell hard truths.
4: I would advise Mr. Blanche not to be afraid to capitalize on that earned trust when necessary for the good of the country. I want to thank him for being willing to work with us.
1: Now that Blanche is cleared, the Senate Judiciary Committee Cornyn is a member of, his nomination by the full Senate is expected to be considered later this week. Eric Bushman, TSN News.
0: The race to replace Ken Paxton as Texas Attorney General is tightening up. According to the latest poll, Republican State Senator Mays Middleton is up over State Senator Nathan Johnson by 5 in their race for the Attorney General position. Political scientist Mark Jones.
5: Half of these likely voters don't know enough about Middleton to have an opinion of him, and 3/4 don't know enough about Johnson to have an opinion of him.
0: In the race for Texas comptroller, businessman Don Huffines is sitting on a 7-point lead over his opponent, State Senator Sarah Eckert.
5: Since Huffines has a pretty vast personal fortune and can raise as the incumbent comptroller, I think that's a race where Eckert's going to be really hard-pressed.
0: A reminder that October 5th is the last day to register to vote for the November midterms. 4 Texas A&M professors are taking their Board of Regents to court over the new policy banning classroom discussion on race, gender, or sexual orientation.
2: The policy limiting classroom discussion of race or gender ideology was put in place last November. As a result, numerous classes have been canceled or forced to remove content. ACLU attorney Tommy Buser Clancy filed the lawsuit against the Texas A&M Board of Regents on behalf of 4 A&M professors and the American Association of University professors. Buser Clancy claims the policy violates their First Amendment rights.
6: Professors are allowed to teach about heterosexual couples, but if you veer into LGBTQ discussions, then all of a sudden that is not allowed.
2: Texas A&M released a statement saying this lawsuit is without merit and the system will vigorously defend its policies and procedures. In Austin, Chris Fox, TSN News.
0: More than 140 Texas businesses have shot a letter to the state's 2 current senators urging them to protect Big Bend National Park. They oppose a federal plan to build steel border barriers at nearly every access point along the Rio Grande.
7: It's hard to put into words how unnecessary the project is and how much long-term potential damage it'll have.
0: Billy Bartko at the far-flung outdoor center says there is bipartisan opposition to the work. In the first 6 months of this year, there were 18 apprehensions made in the sector. All 5 sheriffs in the Big Bend border region oppose the barrier construction, calling the terrain a natural wall. And there may not be a wall around the lower Pecos Canyonland Preserve in West Texas, but there are plans to build a road. Currently, though, there are some 300 shelter murals in that region dating back 6,000 years. Lacey Finley with the Shumla Archaeological Center says those paintings tell stories, and the people who created them were highly intelligent.
8: They are far more fit to be in that country than we will ever be. They know how to survive out there. They knew how to read the skies at night.
0: The road would go through rugged terrain. Its purpose would be to erect what Department of Homeland Security describes as low-profile vehicle barriers through the rugged terrain where the Rio Grande and the Pecos River meet. Shumla's board unanimously adopted a resolution calling for the protection of the archaeological and cultural resources. A growing number of states, including Texas, are looking to ban prediction markets, which let people bet on just about everything.
9: I'm seeing 17 and 18-year-olds signing up for these things and essentially gambling in a state that gambling is illegal in.
0: State Rep. Michaela Plesa pushed back against claims that sites like Kalshi are akin to stock trading and should be legal. At a hearing this week, lawmakers were warned that legalized betting on things like politics could have the ability to sway elections. Well, this will be one of the busiest shopping weekends of the year in Texas.
10: Back-to-school shopping is now the number two most expensive time of the year for families, behind only Christmas. And this is the tax-free weekend. Financial planner Bill Denby says the deals can be great, but you have to do the math.
11: Tax is, what, about 8.25%, and that's a nice savings, but it's not enough to make you want to drive across town.
10: He says the retailers are playing a game of chicken. They won't start the real sales until September, when they try to unload the stuff they were not able to sell over the summer. In San Antonio, Michael Board, TSN News.
0: A partnership between one major Texas university and a beloved gas station chain.
12: The gas station chain will sell T-shirts that have both the Buc-ee's and Texas A&M logos on them. They will be available at 20 Buc-ee's locations in Texas and the Barnes & Noble bookstore on the Texas A&M campus in College Station. Buc-ee's was founded by Arch Applin in 1982. He graduated from Texas A&M in 1980 and is a generous donor to the school. T-shirts are the first co-branded merchandise, and the school plans additional product releases with Buc-ee's to coincide with Texas A&M's 150th anniversary celebration. Stephen Pickering, TSN News.
0: Still to come.
3: 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I'm meteorologist Dan Brunoff. Weather's next.
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0: 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It's time now for a look at today's weather. Here's TSN Chief Meteorologist Dan Brunoff.
3: Well, thank you so much. Good morning, my friends. We're waking up to no rain on radar across the state. However, there will be some late-day showers and storms popping up along the upper Texas coast and in East Texas, but pretty much through the end of the week. Everybody else staying dry as high pressure into the western half of the state, and then a building high pressure in the southeastern United States. So I have a little bit of a weakness in the upper levels of the atmosphere. That's why we do have a chance for a few isolated showers. Again, East Texas and the upper Texas coast here. Pretty much all the way through the upcoming weekend. It's pretty weird, though. We don't have any heat advisories across the state right now. It's because the air is still pretty dry. Afternoon highs today, tomorrow, and Friday will mainly be right around 100 degrees across the Red River Valley, Big Country, and the Red River Valley, as well as West Texas. You'll be right around 100 degrees in the Panhandle and South Plains, slightly over 100 in the high deserts of West Texas, and close to 104 through the rest of the week across the Rio Grande area. Again, we have high pressure again to the west and building high pressure to the southeast. And as we head into the weekend, no changes in the temperature regime and a few isolated showers and storms along the Texas coast and East Texas. And next week, this ridge of high pressure in the southeastern United States will start to build our direction. And temperatures are still going to be very warm for this time of the year, with afternoon highs in the triple digits across much of the state. The only places that will get relief will be in far east Texas, the Texas coast, due to the higher relative humidity during the afternoon hours. Also, the hill country, due to your elevation up above 1,500 feet, your afternoon highs will mainly be in the low to mid-90s. Tropics are quiet, nothing in the Gulf, nothing in the Caribbean, and nothing out into the open Atlantic. But as we head into the second half of August and September, typically hurricane season starts to ramp up with those storms, clusters of storms coming off of the African coast, moving westbound and sometimes forming into depressions and then tropical storms and eventually hurricanes in the open Atlantic, moving westbound with the trade winds, and sometimes they can get into the Gulf. Again, nothing going on right now. Stay cool, stay hydrated, my friends, and beat the heat and check the backseat for children. I'm meteorologist Sam Brunoff in the TSN Forecast Center.
0: Sports on Texas in the Morning is just ahead. 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
22: I'm Adam C. with your Texas in the Morning Sports Report. The Dallas Cowboys continued training camp yesterday, and wide receiver George Pickens is locked in despite outside noise. Yesterday, Ravens wideout Zay Flowers signed a four-year, $140 million extension, while Pickens remains franchise-tagged by Dallas. Pickens' contract situation has been a story to follow for a few months now, but he says it's given him more motivation.
23: It kind of just helped me, like, period, kind of, because before the contract talks, the end of last season, my whole 2025 year was more of that campaign, and you see what I produced. So, like,
22: sure.
23: That's just definitely where, like, my mind's been at. Just, it's no, if you're going to do it, just do it the full thing and do every little intricate thing, whether that's cold tub, whether that's, some people don't know, sleep.
22: Mm-hmm.
23: You know what I mean? So, like, anything to get you better, you should have that mindset. And it takes some people that still learning on inside out cut or inside edge or outside edge to even get to that point. So, like, I've been past all that.
22: The Cowboys will be back to practicing tomorrow afternoon at 1:45. The Texas Rangers won a thrilling game against the San Francisco Giants last night. Final score, 5-4. The Rangers got off to a fast start with two RBI singles in the first inning.
1: And here's the pitch, and there's a swing, and a soft shot past the second baseman, Basabe, into right, a base hit. In the score is Corey Seager. Over to third is Brandon Nimmo, and it's 2-0 Texas in the first.
22: Call courtesy of Eric Nadell and the Rangers Radio Network. Both teams would trade blows back and forth, and it came down to the bottom of the ninth inning where Ezekiel Duran was the hero for Texas.
1: Here's the pitch. Swung on and a fly ball to deep right field. Lee going back. He's still going back, and he falls down. He can't get it. The game is over.
22: Call courtesy of Eric Nadell and the Rangers Radio Network. With a win, the Rangers snap their season-high six-game losing streak. They'll play the rubber game of their series this afternoon at 1:35 with coverage on the Rangers Sports Network. The Houston Astros were also on the winning end of their game last night, defeating the Toronto Blue Jays, final score 7-2. Tied at 2 in the fifth inning, Jose Altuve gave the Astros the lead with an RBI single, and Taylor Trammell cranked a three-run bomb to blow the game wide open. The Astros play the rubber game of their series against the Blue Jays this afternoon. First pitch is set for 1:10, and coverage will be provided by the Space City Home Network. With your Texas in the Morning Sports Report, I'm Adam C.
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9: And now, TSN's Mike Rogers with the other side of the news.
27: If you love what you're doing, it shows. Just ask Pat Anderson about that. She's a blue ribbon winner at this year's Western Michigan Fair, in a category you probably didn't know existed, couch potatoes.
5: I thought about it last year, and I kind of chickened out. Nobody really wanted to go with me.
27: But this year, someone did. Pat's friend, Doris Bates, who told her.
5: She said, "We are couch potatoes. Let's be couch potatoes." She said, "Let's really enter it."
27: And so they did, entering themselves in the potato division, not in the yam or the russet category.
5: Right. What we went under was late potatoes, any other variety.
27: It's kind of a miscellaneous category.
5: And there was nothing in that category, nothing in that class, so we weren't going against anybody's actual project, you know.
27: Pat says they dragged a dusty old sofa into the exhibit barn, well, technically a Davenport.
5: It's very old and decrepit, and we just covered it with a cover so you couldn't see how dilapidated it was.
27: And then they just plopped down, and did what comes naturally.
5: Well, we kind of slouched back in the couch. She put her legs over mine, you know, like we're just sprawled out, you know.
27: If you're thinking that Pat and Doris have had a lot of experience at this, you're right.
5: Well, every once in a while we can go in and we sit on the couch or something when our back or legs are bothering us.
27: And that experience showed, because the judge was blown away.
5: He kind of dropped his mouth a little bit like, whoa, what's this? And I said, read the tag.
27: Premium quality Michigan couch potatoes, it said. Round, sweet, farm grown, and well seasoned. Clearly the best in show, and so honored with the blue ribbon.
5: Everybody kind of wants us to go to state now, so maybe that's what we'll do, is go down to state.
27: And I'm Mike Rogers with the other side of the news on TSN.
0: Making news beyond the Lone Star State, some of the evacuation orders are being lifted, allowing Washington State residents to survey the damage from the wildfires near Spokane. Tens of thousands of people were forced to evacuate, and one man has been arrested in connection with one of those fires. Authorities say they've arrested a man walking the grounds and who appeared to be monitoring security planning at President Trump's California golf course ahead of his visit. Max Miller, a sitting Ohio representative up for re-election, is facing calls to drop out after being accused of abusing his ex-wife and their two-year-old child. Miller is denying those allegations. Miami police respond to the home of celebrity gossip blogger Perez Hilton after he posted alarming video of himself online. He has reportedly been taken to the hospital. The man who prosecutors say orchestrated the 1996 killing of rap icon Tupac Shakur is scheduled to go to trial. That is 63-year-old Dwayne Keefe D. Davis. The trial is expected to last about a month. Prosecutors hope to prove that Davis was the shot caller. This is Texas in the Morning. I'm Kristen Yates, TSN News.
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28: TSN News, I'm Chelsea Wade, and this is the Lone Star Farm and Ranch Report for Wednesday, August 5th.
3: Most of the state high and dry for the rest of the week and into the weekend, but a couple areas could see some late-day showers and storms. I'm meteorologist Dan Brunoff. Your forecast coming up.
28: We also have a complete market recap coming up. A top USDA official says federal investigations into possible anti-competitive practices in agriculture could soon lead to action. Deputy Ag Secretary Stephen Vaden says USDA is working with the Justice Department and the Federal Trade Commission to look into fertilizer, farm equipment, seed, and chemical companies. He says both civil and criminal investigations are underway, with final decisions resting with the DOJ and FTC officials. USDA plans to reopen cattle imports from Mexico later this month, beginning at the Douglas, Arizona port of entry. President and CEO of the Texas Cattle Feeders Association, Ben Weinheimer, says the phased reopening comes with extensive health protocols designed to keep New World screwworm out of the U.S.
1: They're probably really the cleanest animals moving into the country when it comes to the presenting the really low risk for introduction or reintroduction of any type of disease or pest into the U.S.
28: He says the gradual reopening is an important step toward restoring the normal flow of cattle and beef trade between the U.S. and Mexico.
1: Everybody's kind of looking forward to a point of, you know, renormalizing trade with Mexico, because it's been really, while there's a international boundary there, when it comes to the flow of cattle and beef products, you know, the border operates fairly transparently historically, and we kind of hope to see that really reach that state again here and going forward in the next several months.
28: He also offered an encouraging update on NWS in Texas.
1: The last confirmed case is posted on USDA's website is July 21st. They're still getting many larvae submissions to the lab in Kerrville, to the mobile lab in Pleasanton, Texas. And so those entomologists and scientists, you know, continue to have a pretty heavy workload related to those submissions. Several of the submissions they're getting, though, are not being confirmed as New World screwworm. That's good to see.
28: And he says the response from state and federal agencies has continued to improve.
1: I think people are fairly pleased with the response. The USDA screwworm response playbook that was worked on, a couple of drafts of that back last year and earlier this year, the agencies have been really working to implement that as best they can, making a few adjustments, of course, as you go, because now that you're having to live it, it's different than reading words on paper. But, you know, getting positive feedback, and several improvements have been made over the course of the past 60 days.
28: USDA plans to reopen the Douglas port on August 24th. The Senate Ag Committee has scheduled a markup of its farm bill tomorrow.
14: Brian Glenn, Director of Government Affairs for the American Farm Bureau Federation, says the bill contains several major wins for Farm Bureau and U.S. agriculture.
16: The bill delivers on year-round E15. There are provisions to help lower high input costs. There are updates and increases to credit and loan limits. There are expanded programs and support for risk management tools for specialty crop growers.
14: The current text is quite different from the initial discussion draft released earlier this year and involves significant negotiations and compromises to get to this point.
16: This updated draft incorporates several of those bipartisan conversations and priorities. The Farm Bill now includes updated language to deliver year-round E15, and it includes a one-year delay in the SNAP benefit cost share with states that is set to go into effect.
14: The bill is now on to markup Thursday, with both Republicans and Democrats able to offer amendments to the legislation.
16: Farm Bureau is strongly urging Senate Ag Committee members to support bipartisan passage of the Farm Bill. The time is now for a Farm Bill. If the Senate Ag Committee does not advance this bill out of committee this week, our window of opportunity closes quickly.
14: Stay tuned to FB.org for updates. Chad Smith, Washington.
28: The National Young Farmers Coalition says the latest farm bill proposal still falls short of meeting the needs of beginning farmers. While the coalition says the proposal includes some improvements, it argues more needs to be done on issues including land access, nutrition programs, and support for local food systems. Executive Director Michelle Hughes says technical improvements alone won't solve growing concerns over land consolidation. The group is urging lawmakers to strengthen investments that help new farmers gain access to land and build local local markets. Ag Secretary Brooke Rollins announced several changes aimed at helping farmers manage risk while also improving USDA's crop reporting system. Speaking at Minnesota's Farm Fest, Rollins said producers will receive an additional 60 days to pay crop insurance premiums this year. During that extension, crop insurance providers may waive interest charges before unpaid balances begin accruing interest. Rollins also said USDA will restore the 5% prevented planting buy-up coverage beginning with this fall's planted crops, reversing an earlier decision to eliminate the option. She says the added coverage will help producers better manage risk when weather prevents planting. And Secretary Rollins says USDA is also looking for farmer feedback as the department works to modernize its crop reporting system.
4: USDA will host a series of data modernization listening sessions. We'll consider this one the very first one here at the Minnesota Farm Fest.
6: 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The listening sessions will be nationwide in scope, focused on soliciting producers' thoughts and crafting the modernization plan announced last month.
4: At the end of the day, improving data collection, analysis, and reporting is all about ensuring we can continue to carry out our mission.
6: Creating greater efficiencies in producer reporting within USDA surveys and streamlining reporting systems.
4: Their input will be critical in informing and refining our modernization plan.
6: I'm Rod Bain reporting for the U.S. Department of Agriculture in Washington, D.C.
28: Still to come, more Ag News, Chief Meteorologist Dan Brunoff's weather and the markets. As the Lone Star Farm and Ranch Report continues, this is TSN News.
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28: And welcome back to the Lone Star Farm and Ranch Report. New survey results show the rural economy continues to struggle with weak commodity prices, rising input costs, and ongoing uncertainty surrounding trade policy weighing heavily on farmers and ranchers.
19: Creighton University economist Ernie Goss says rural bankers across a 10-state region remain concerned about the outlook. He explains what the latest Rural Main Street Index reveals.
20: Most of the scores that we calculate here are range between 0 and 100, with 50 being growth neutral, and the index is well below growth neutral. In fact, for the fifth time in the past 6 months, it was below growth neutral. It was around 42 for the month of July, and of course, that's not good. No secret here that the farming and ranching across the U.S. is not doing well right now.
19: Gost says it's not just one issue dragging down the rural economy. Instead, producers are being squeezed from both sides of the balance sheet.
20: It's the prices of the commodities which are down and not strong. And that in this area of the country, that's chiefly wheat, corn, and soybean. On the flip side, their costs are rising. That would be, for example, fertilizer, diesel fuel, and other inputs. So the rancher and the farmer is being squeezed. And I would say a high proportion of the farmers and ranchers in our area, the 10-state area, stretching from west to Colorado and Wyoming and east to Illinois. We're talking about a big stretch of the agricultural sector of the U.S. economy. And, of course, that's really hitting home. And we're seeing some real pain out there, and it's been going on since 2022.
19: Despite the overall downturn, there was one area that showed some resilience. Goss says farmland values have remained relatively stable as producers continue to focus on the long-term outlook. That optimism, however, is not translating into major equipment purchases. High costs and tight margins are keeping many producers on the sidelines.
20: I mean, the factors disincentivizing farmers and ranchers out there is just too strong. In other words, the price of equipment. And we're talking about not only other tariffs on U.S. retaliation for our higher tariffs, we're also talking about tariffs, for example, on steel and aluminum coming in from Canada. And of course, that steel and aluminum goes into the production of ag equipment. That, of course, increases the price of equipment. And on the flip side, the farmers sitting there trying to looking at the intermediate to short term and saying, now's not the time. I mean, they're getting very conservative, and rightfully so, in terms of spending money on lots of things. And some of it, we're talking about cutting back on fertilizer, for example.
19: Even with those financial pressures, rural banks are not seeing the kind of credit problems that defined the farm crisis of the 1980s.
20: Now, I wasn't here in the 80s and we didn't conduct the surveys, but that was a tough time when the bankers got too aggressive in lending and farmers got too aggressive in borrowing. That's not the case now. Right now, the bankers have been pretty prudent lending, and farmers likewise have been very prudent borrowing. So while the economic conditions are not good, for example, we ask questions about credit out there, and there's credit is tightened a bit, and tightened credit standards have tightened a bit. But when you look at farm loan delinquencies, not so much. We looked to ask about the last 6 months, not much movement there in terms of delinquencies. Now, bankruptcies have risen, but not to the extent you'd expect based upon our survey.
19: Still, bankers remain cautious about what's ahead. Goss says uncertainty surrounding global markets and trade continues to weigh on confidence. I'm Stephanie Hoff reporting.
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0: 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Weather's next.
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0: And then a building high pressure in the southeastern United States. I have a little bit of a weakness in the upper levels of the atmosphere. That's why we do have a chance for a few isolated showers. Again, East Texas and the upper Texas coast here, pretty much all the way through the upcoming weekend. It's pretty weird, though. We don't have any heat advisories across the state right now. It's because the air is still pretty dry. Afternoon highs today, tomorrow, and Friday will mainly be right around 100 degrees across the Red River Valley, Big Country, and the Red River Valley, as well as West Texas. You'll be right around 100 degrees in the Panhandle and South Plains, slightly over 100 in the high deserts of West Texas, and close to 104 through the rest of the week across the Rio Grande area. Again, we have high pressure again to the west and building high pressure to the southeast. And as we head into the weekend, no changes in the temperature regime and a few isolated showers and storms along the Texas coast and East Texas. And next week, this ridge of high pressure in the southeastern United States will start to build our direction. And temperatures are still going to be very warm for this time of the year, with afternoon highs in the triple digits across much of the state. The only places that will get relief will be in far east Texas, the Texas coast, due to the higher relative humidity during the afternoon hours. Also, the hill country, due to your elevation up above 1,500 feet, your afternoon highs will mainly be in the low to mid-90s. Tropics are quiet, nothing in the Gulf, nothing in the Caribbean, and nothing out into the open Atlantic. But as we head into the second half of August and September, typically hurricane season starts to ramp up with those storms, clusters of storms coming off of the African coast, moving westbound and sometimes forming into depressions and tropical storms and eventually hurricanes in the open Atlantic, moving westbound with the trade winds, and sometimes they can get into the Gulf. Again, nothing going on right now. I'm meteorologist Sam Brunoff in the TSN Forecast Center.
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6: Here's your KSST KRVA FM weather. Low rain chances and a lot of heat over the next couple of days. High pressure is parked in place, clear and mid to upper 70s for the overnight hours. We'll be getting sunshine on Wednesday, a very slight chance of an afternoon thunderstorm. We're headed for the upper 90s, about 100, and sunny on Thursday. I'm meteorologist Steve Hamilton on KSST and KRVA-FM.
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8: More statewide resources are activated in anticipation of greater wildfire conditions across parts of the Panhandle. August is typically the peak month for wildfires due to hot and dry conditions. Republican candidates maintain an overall majority over their Democratic opponents in races like Texas Attorney General and Comptroller. October 5th is the last day to register to vote for the November midterms. Ken Paxton held an in-person appearance in North Texas last night as part of a push for his Senate campaign. He promised tax deductions for medical expenses and new home buyers, among other things. More than 140 Texas businesses sign a letter to the state's current senators urging them to protect Big Bend National Park. They oppose a federal plan to build steel barriers at nearly every access point along the Rio Grande. In sports, both the Texas Rangers and Houston Astros came up with wins last night over San Francisco and Toronto, respectively. With your

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3: September corn closed down 7 cents at 442 and a quarter. December corn also down 7 pennies at 465 and a half. March corn down 6 and 3 quarters at 481 and a half. Wheat futures can't seem to pick a direction and closed lower across all three classes yesterday. Seems they were pressured largely by a drop in Paris wheat values. September Chicago wheat down 12 and a half at 638 and a half. December Chicago wheat down 12 cents at 657 and a quarter. September Kansas City wheat down 10 and a quarter at 707. December Kansas City wheat down 9 and a half at 724 and a half. With the Lone Star Farm and Ranch Report, I'm Chelsea Wade, TSN News.
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6: Don't send that drought-stressed houseplant to the compost pile just yet. You may be able to revive it. Hi, I'm Melinda Myers, horticulturist and gardening expert. Vacations and busy schedules may result in neglected houseplants suffering from a lack of water. Most potting mixes are soilless and contain organic materials like peat moss that shrink away from the pot and harden when overly dry. Water runs over the surface, down the side of the pot, and out the drainage hole without moistening the potting mix. Start the recovery process by loosening the potting mix surface with a fork. Then set the pot in warm water until the potting mix is moistened and you no longer see bubbles in the water. Remove the pots from the water and allow them to drain. Place in a cool, well-lit location and wait for a few hours. If you intervened in time, the leaves will perk up in a few hours. Check out our website for this and other gardening tips.

0: Odessa News. I'm Kristen Yates. Our top story, Texas Senator John Cornyn is explaining why he changed his mind to support Todd Blanche to be the U.S. Attorney General.
1: Cornyn and his Republican colleague Tom Tillis wanted written assurances that the Anti-Weaponization Fund was dead. That had been a part of a settlement between President Trump's lawsuit against the IRS. Now that Cornyn says he and Tillis got what they wanted, he could support Blanche, who Cornyn says is close enough to the president to give him confidential legal advice and tell hard truths.
2: I would advise Mr. Blanche not to be afraid to capitalize on that earned trust when necessary for the good of the country. I want to thank him for being willing to work with us.
1: Now that Blanche is cleared, the Senate Judiciary Committee Cornyn is a member of, his nomination by the full Senate is expected to be considered later this week. Eric Bushman, TSN News.
0: Current Texas Attorney General and U.S. Senate candidate Ken Paxton appeared in North Texas last night to speak with supporters about his Protecting the Texas Promise plan. He also took the opportunity to make several criticisms about his opponent, Democrat James Tallarico.
3: Hatred of the oil and gas industry because he said you can't be a Christian and support them. He's also been very anti-family. He's not supported parents. He pushed for trans and kids. He pushed for boys and girls sports. Fought against every single bill that would have protected our state at the border, whether it was to provide more law enforcement, whether it was to help federal law enforcement.
0: Paxton's promises included a $25,000 tax deduction for all medical expenses, as well as a $50,000 tax deduction for first-time homebuyers. The race to replace Paxton as Texas AG is tightening up, according to the latest polls. Republican State Senator Mays Middleton is up over State Senator Nathan Johnson by 5 in their race for Attorney General. Political scientist Mark Jones.
4: Half of these likely voters don't know enough about Middleton to have an opinion of him, and 3/4 don't know enough about Johnson to have an opinion of him.
0: In the race for Texas Comptroller, businessman Don Huffines is sitting on a 7-point lead over his Democratic opponent, State Senator Sarah Eckhart.
4: Since Huffines has a pretty vast personal fortune and can raise as the incumbent comptroller, I think that's a race where Eckhart's going to be really hard-pressed.
0: A reminder that October 5th is the last day to register to vote for the November midterms. Texas A&M University has reached a deal with Buc-ee's to sell co-branded merchandise. T-shirts featuring the logos of the school and the gas station chain are now available at 20 Buc-ee's locations statewide. Buc-ee's was founded by a graduate of A&M. The school is planning more merch offerings with Buc-ee's for their 150th anniversary celebration. This is TSN News.
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9: KSST has been reporting the news for Sulphur Springs and Hopkins County since 1947. We couldn't look to the future without remembering our past. These are the history and heritage files as compiled and presented by Bill Bradford prior to 2014.
10: These are the history and heritage files for the 5th day of August. On this day in 1956, got up to 110 degrees. On this day in 1925, they remodeled the old opera house on Jefferson Street. No longer an opera house, they turned it into the Sulphur Springs Laundry, who announced two new auto wagons would be making daily gatherings and delivering laundry. What'll they think of next? Oh, that same day, a Mr. Nance, well-known Texas newspaper man, moved a plant, printing plant, to Como, and on this day published the Como Citizen. On this day in 1955, R.P. Brown of the Branham community ginned the first bale of cotton for the year in Hopkins County. Ginned at the Cumbie Co-op, it weighed in at 500 pounds. On this day in 1962, about 10,000 people in Hopkins County took the Sabin oral vaccine for type 1 polio. On this day in the year 1861, W.W. Bell wrote in his diary here in Hopkins County that it was election day for state and county offices. He noted that he spent about an hour at the polls after dinner. Quote, the election went off quiet. No drinking, no rowdying. And speaking of elections, it gets rowdying every 10 years after the new census when they recarve all of the political districts in Texas, and political parties and politicians both try to get the choicest voters. And it got so bad in 1981 that Hopkins County was asking State Senator Ed Howard if there was anything he could do to keep them from carving up Hopkins County like a Christmas turkey.
11: That took Fannin away from Ralph Hall, took Delta away, took a piece of Hopkins away, and put it all over in Ralph Hall in the 4th Congressional District.
10: Right.
11: And then gave Gregg County, which is Longview, over to Sam Hall. It split Tyler and Longview. Folks down there were really upset about that. But anyway, that came out of the committee that way, and move was made to send that bill back to committee. In effect, mean you start all over again. So at this point, I don't know what will occur, and we don't want to split those counties, that we want to keep Hopkins and Delta in the 1st Congressional District, and I've talked with the Speaker of the House, and he assures me that he agrees with that, and that's what we're going to try to do over there.
10: And after the 2000 census, they played politics again with Hopkins County, took the county out of Senator Bill Ratliff's district, put it in Senator Kane's district, and took Senator Kane out of his district, and he had to move back in. And they paired Representatives Homer and Ramsey in the same district. Ramsey had to run for Ag Commissioner from the Heritage Files.
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13: Well, thanks for sitting down with us again this morning on KSST. I'm John Mark Dempsey. And looks like Wednesday, August 5th now. Well, I see we have a 20% chance of showers in our weather forecast starting late this afternoon. Increasing clouds, but still hot, with a high about 99 degrees, the heat index value around 102. Winds from the south and southwest only about 5 miles per hour. Overnight, down to about 77. Thursday, sunny with a high of 98. We did have a slight chance of rain in the forecast for Friday and Saturday. That is now out of the forecast. Friday, sunny, high of 96. Saturday, just about the same. And Sunday, just about the same, around 96 degrees. Well, St. Philip's Episcopal Church at 1206 College Street holds Faith and Fun Story Time for preschool children today at 10:30 a.m. Also from 5:30 to 7 p.m., they're having Bible study at St. Philip's Parish Hall. Bring your dinner and join in. And we say thanks for hanging out with us this morning here on KSST.
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15: The Houston Livestock Show and Rodeo has awarded nearly $11 million in scholarships to Texas students. Ag Commissioner Sid Miller called it a major investment in the future of agriculture and rural communities.
16: Each student got $20,000. That's a dream come true. Can you imagine $20,000 to over 540 kids? These scholarships are opening doors for students from every walk of life. More than half of this year's recipients are first-generation college students. That's amazing. Whether they're studying animal science, engineering, nursing, or agriculture, these young men and women, they're going to help shape the future of our great state. Texas agriculture depends on these young, talented people. They're going to kind of diverse education. They're headed out to, 49 different universities across Texas. Most, a lot of them will be at A&M, Texas Tech, UT, Texas State, Tarleton, University of Houston, and all those are good Texas schools. Programs like this, they strengthen every corner in Texas. Whether a student grows up on a cattle ranch, a family farm, or even in the heart of a big city, these scholarships create opportunities that ultimately benefit every Texan. The Houston Livestock Show and Rodeo has long understood the future of Texas starts with our young people, and I commend them for doing that. When we invest in our youth today, planting the seeds for a stronger Texas tomorrow.
15: Next time on Shoot the Bull.
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0: American Cattle News. 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
11: The reopening will be gradual, not necessarily something that's going to happen overnight. The Douglas Port represented only about 15% of pre-screwworm cattle flows. So it's going to open, but it's not going to be like floodgates, let's put it that way. Bunch of reports came out last week. July cattle on feed report was close to expectations. Feedlot inventories totaled about 11.37 million head. That was up a little over 2% year on year, which was within the expectations level, although it does show a change in the trend with more than less. Placements were lower than expected. However, June placements were approximately 3% below last year and represented the smallest June placement total in 17 years. But obviously, this is going to point to what we already know structurally, is that there's a relatively tight fed cattle supplies out there. Feedlot marketings remain below last year. Guess kind of the same reasoning. Less head, less marketings. June marketings were down 2.7%, basically matching expectations. But net-net, based on that inventory, the national cattle herd appears to be stabilizing. Not stabilizing near the lows, but stabilizing. The July cattle inventory was estimated at 94.2 million head, slightly above the revised year earlier total. That data suggests that several years of herd contraction may, keyword may, be ending, but there is no clear evidence of that as of yet.
0: American Cattle News.

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4: And we're all getting started for another glorious day in Hopkins County. Happy to have you along for the ride on KSST. Good morning, I'm John Mark Dempsey. Wednesday, August 5th, it is. It's National Work Like a Dog Day. And it urges us to charge forth and meet every challenge we face. However, if you look to your dog for direction, you may be confounded. The English language is confusing. Take, for instance, two common idioms we use in our everyday lives. It's a dog's life, suggesting taking it easy, and work like a dog. Just the opposite. Oh well. Today's factoid. At one time, George Washington was the nation's largest whiskey producer. He made 11,000 gallons in 1799 after he was president. Birthdays?
5: It's one small step for man, one giant leap for mankind.
4: Born August 5th, 1930, Neil Armstrong, the first man on the moon. 64 years old today, basketball great Patrick Ewing. August 5th, 1864, during the Civil War, the Battle of Mobile Bay, in which Union Admiral David Farragut said,
6: "The commonly accepted version goes, damn the torpedoes. Four bells, Captain Drayton. Go ahead. Do it. Full speed." This iconic order was later shortened into the more layman-friendly and iconic, damn the torpedoes, full speed ahead.
4: Historian Mark Biggs. This day in 1962, Marilyn Monroe found dead in her Los Angeles home at the age of 36.
7: One of the most famous stars in Hollywood history is dead at 36. Marilyn Monroe was found dead in bed under circumstances that were in tragic contrast to her glamorous career as a comic talent. On the surface, she seemed to have such a zest for life.
4: This day in 1963, the United States, the Soviet Union, and the United Kingdom, Great Britain, signed the Nuclear Test Ban Treaty. And our thought for the day is from Neil Armstrong, whose birthday was August 5th. Besides one small step for man, he said, "I believe every human has a finite number of heartbeats. I don't intend to waste any of mine." And so it goes. Make it a great day. Good morning. This is KSST.
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0: 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Sunny with a few clouds, and we're in the upper 90s today. We do have a very slight chance of an afternoon shower. Overnight will be clear, upper 70s, and then we're in the upper 90s and a little humid on Thursday, but it looks like we'll stay sunny, upper 90s all the way through the weekend and sunshine. I'm meteorologist Steve Hamilton on KSST and KRVA FM.
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1: Your local Lowe's getting into the law enforcement business, it would seem, as they've deployed several of the Flock safety license plate reader cameras at their parking lot entrances. These are the same license plate readers linked to law enforcement agencies that are scattered around Hopkins County, and they use AI-driven information and centralized databases to help law enforcement catch the bad guys. Lowe's across the country installing these Flock camera systems, and in some areas, they allow local law enforcement to gain access to the data collected by these cameras on private property. The AI technology not only capturing the license plate number, but also the make, model, color, and unique physical identifiers of your vehicle. Could be a dented fender or a bumper sticker on the back. The primary intent for the Lowe's system is to track any organized retail crime or flag repeat offenders who are visiting their store. Of course, those against the system, worried about their civil liberties of a private business sharing data with a public law enforcement. Others in favor of the system say, if you haven't done anything wrong, shouldn't have anything to worry about. As hunters and anglers prepare for the upcoming seasons across Texas, bird season opens September 1st. They'll face significant changes at the point of sale, as updated regulations are now in place for those 17 and older when they renew or purchase a new hunting or fishing license. According to Texas Parks and Wildlife, the changes are to address two long-standing challenges. One is to prevent pricing fraud, so some out-of-state folks don't sneak in and buy an in-state license, you understand. The other is something they call field enforcement synergy. That has something to do with the identification you're carrying out in the field matches the identification that you use to buy that hunting license. The new requirements to buy your hunting and fishing license includes actually being physically present when buying the license. That means you can't send your license to somebody else and have them do it. Texas residents must present an unexpired driver's license. Non-residents have different requirements based on the buyer's home state, but all of them will have to have some good form of out-of-state identification. Individuals holding temporary or limited-term driver's licenses must provide some secondary documentation, such as a passport, birth certificate, or even a Texas handgun license will work. Those under 17 are exempt from the identification validation requirement. You can find out more by looking for this story on my website at kssstradio.com. Just look for the headline, Texas implements strict new ID verification rules for hunting and fishing licenses. 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
4: In obituary news, family-led memorial service for Gerald Helton, age 75, of Yantas, will be held at 11 a.m. Saturday, August 8th at Full Gospel House of Prayer with Annie Wagner officiating. Mr. Helton passed away Monday, July 28th.
5: Mary Jane Sherman, age 80, of Sulphur Springs, passed away Wednesday, July 29th, surrounded by loved ones. She was born October 5th, 45, to Charles Edward Brennan and Minnie Olive Brake Brennan in Urbana, Ohio. Mary loved to sew, crochet, enjoyed watching crime documentaries, and she was a devout Catholic and adored spending time with her family. Survived by her daughter, Amy Wilburn, and her husband, Chris of Sulphur Springs, brother Dennis Brenham of Las Vegas, Nevada, Patrick Brenham of Huber Heights, Ohio, sister Martha LaVon Bonnie Kearns and husband Richard of Urbana, Ohio, and Judith Ann Fitwater of Urbana, Ohio, sisters-in-law Janice Brenham of Michigan City, Indiana, and Roberta Bobby of Urbana, Ohio, as well as many nieces and nephews. Preceded in death by her parents, brothers Charles Edward Brennan Eddie Jr., John Daniel Brennan Sr., and Thomas Matthew Brennan. Rebecca Reed, born August 20th, 1953 in McKinney, Texas, to Thomas and Janelle Bradson, surrounded by family, passed away peacefully and went to the Lord August 1st. For 40-plus years, Rebecca poured her heart and energy into building life and career in the metal recycling business. She spent those decades working side-by-side with husband and best friend Richard Reed, creating a lasting legacy through their shared work and dedication. Outside of work, she knew how to find joy in bringing people together. She loved the excitement of traveling to casinos across Las Vegas, Louisiana, Mississippi, and Oklahoma, where she always enjoyed pushing those buttons on the slot machines. At home, she was a passionate cook who loved hosting holiday get-togethers, filling the house with delicious food, laughter, warmth for her family, and above all else, her greatest happiness came from spending time with those children and grandchildren, whom she loved fiercely. Her generous spirit and bright energy leaves an unforgettable mark on everyone who knew her. Becky and Richard loved the Lord and were baptized in the Church of Christ in Saltillo. Survived by her husband Richard Reed, beloved partner of 44 years, sister Kelly and partner Oscar, her children Howard Wolf and daughter Jeannie Vandenberg and husband Kevin, and many, many grandchildren. Visitation will be held August 4th from 6 to 8 p.m. at West Oaks. Funeral service will be Wednesday, August 5th, 10 a.m. at West Oaks. Interment will follow at Ridgeway Cemetery.
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5: Get ready for the Hopkins County Annual Back to School Fair with Petting Zoo this year, including community sort for all those kids going back to school this fall. It's going to happen Thursday, August 6th from 4 p.m. to 6 p.m. It's over at The Rock. You know where that's at, 115 Putman Street here in Sulphur Springs. There's going to be essential school supplies, helping those students start the year fully equipped. On-site assistance and information from regional service organizations. And lots of fun activities for all ages. And that Roadrunner Ranch with the 3R Petting Zoo, mercy me, that's worth going to right there. Word around the campfire is there's going to be a Texas Longhorn Highland-style cow at that petting zoo, mercy me. It's all going down August 6th. Here's a fun date for you. The first day of school for the Sulphur Springs ISD is August 20th.
1: Mercy me, it's Heritage Park's 50th year anniversary. They started in 1976, can you believe it? There's free admission September 5th.
5: starting at 10 a.m. and going till 3 p.m. You know where they're at. They're over at 416 North Jackson Street here in Sulphur Springs. They've got the historical buildings. There'll be music, storytelling, games, fishing, craft demos, animals, snack bar, bakery, ice cream, cash only on that. Step back in time and help celebrate 50 years. This Friday's movie on the square is Wicked for Good.
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9: The Houston Livestock Show and Rodeo has awarded nearly $11 million in scholarships to Texas students. Ag Commissioner Sid Miller called it a major investment in the future of agriculture and rural communities.
11: Each student got $20,000. That's a dream come true. Can you imagine $20,000 to over 540 kids? These scholarships are opening doors for students from every walk of life. More than half of this year's recipients are first-generation college students. That's amazing. Whether they're studying animal science, engineering, nursing, or agriculture, these young men and women, they're going to help shape the future of our great state. Texas agriculture depends on these young, talented people. They're going to kind of diverse education. They're headed out to, 49 different universities across Texas. Most, a lot of them will be at A&M, Texas Tech, UT, Texas State, Tarleton, University of Houston, and all those are good Texas schools. Programs like this, they strengthen every corner in Texas. Whether a student grows up on a cattle ranch, a family farm, or even in the heart of a big city, these scholarships create opportunities that ultimately benefit every Texan. The Houston Livestock Show and Rodeo has long understood the future of Texas starts with our young people, and I commend them for doing that. When we invest in our youth today, planting the seeds for a stronger Texas tomorrow.
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0: Tessa News. I'm Kristen Yates. Our top story, more than 140 Texas businesses and other groups have sent a letter to the state's two current senators urging them to protect Big Bend National Park. They oppose the Fed's plan to build steel border barriers at nearly every access point along the Rio Grande.
1: It's hard to put into words how unnecessary the project is and how much long-term potential damage it'll have.
0: Billy Bartko at the far-flung Outdoor Center says there's bipartisan opposition to the work. In the first 6 months of this year, there were 18 apprehensions made in the sector. All five sheriffs in the Big Bend border region oppose the barrier construction, saying the terrain is a natural wall. And there may not be a wall around the lower Pecos Canyonland Preserve in West Texas, but there are plans to build a road. And in that region, there are some 300 shelter murals dating back 6,000 years. Lacey Finley with the Shumla Archaeological Center says those paintings tell stories, and the people who created them were highly intelligent.
2: They are far more fit to be in that country than we will ever be. They know how to survive out there. They knew how to read the skies at night.
0: The road would go through rugged terrain. Its purpose would be to erect what the DHS describes as, quote, low-profile vehicle barriers through the terrain where the Rio Grande and the Pecos River meet. Shumla's board unanimously adopted a resolution calling for the protection of those archaeological resources. A growing number of states are looking to ban prediction markets, which let people bet on just about everything, and that includes politics. Texas may be the next to enact that.
3: I'm seeing 17 and 18-year-olds signing up for these things and essentially gambling in a state that gambling is illegal in.
0: State Rep. Mahela Plesa pushed back against claims that sites like Kalshi are akin to stock trading and should be legal. At a hearing this week, lawmakers were warned that legalized betting on politics could have the ability to sway elections. Well, coming up in a couple days, one of the biggest shopping weekends of the year in Texas.
4: Back-to-school shopping is now the number two most expensive time of the year for families, behind only Christmas. And this is the tax-free weekend. Financial planner Bill Denby says the deals can be great, but you have to do the math.
5: Tax is, what, about 8.25%, and that's a nice savings, but it's not enough to make you want to drive across town.
4: He says the retailers are playing a game of chicken. They won't start the real sales until September, when they try to unload the stuff they were not able to sell over the summer. In San Antonio, Michael Board, TSN News.
0: This is TSN News.
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1: 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The Rangers opened up their home series against San Francisco last night. 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
1: The Texas Rangers lost the opening game of their home series against the San Francisco Giants last night. Final score, 5-1. The Giants scored their first two runs in the second inning off an RBI single and sacrifice fly. Giants right fielder Jung-Hoo Lee hit two solo home runs in the third and eighth innings, and Texas went down without much fight.
4: And Gray's pitch is swung on, hit deep to right field. Back goes Nimmo. At the wall, it is gone. The second home run of the game for Jung-Hoo Lee.
1: With the loss, the Rangers have lost a season-high six straight games, and they haven't held a lead in 40 innings. They'll try to right the ship in their second game against the Giants tonight. First pitch at 7:05, coverage on the Rangers Sports Network. With your Texas Rangers report, I'm Adam C.

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2: We'll put some coffee on, sit down and have a cup. It's Wednesday, August the 5th, and we're passing the time this morning on KSST. I'm John Mark Dempsey. Thanks for sitting in with us once again. Well, I see we have a 20% chance of showers in our weather forecast starting late this afternoon. Increasing clouds, but still hot, with a high about 99 degrees, the heat index value around 102. Winds from the south and southwest only about 5 miles per hour. We have James Terry with your Sulphur Springs and Hopkins County birthdays coming up here in just a minute or two. But first of all, some other birthdays to tell you about.
3: Hey, guys.

0: Born August 5, 1934, country music star Vern Gosden. 1967 Heisman Trophy winner Gary Biban, who starred for UCLA and then played for the Washington Redskins, is 80. Today in history. This day in 1962, Marilyn Monroe found dead in her Los Angeles home at the age of 36. From a CBS story on the 20th anniversary of her death.
1: A kiss on the hand may be quite continental, but diamonds are a girl's best friend.
2: She was so blonde and so lovely. And so on that day 20 years ago, it shocked America to realize that being blonde and lovely were not enough.
0: August 5, 1964, President Lyndon Johnson put the Gulf of Tonkin Resolution before Congress. It served as the principal constitutional authorization for the vast escalation of the Vietnam War. North Vietnamese ships had allegedly attacked U.S. Navy ships in international waters. From PBS.
3: Johnson would use this incident to acquire the power to make war in Vietnam whenever and however he would choose. Johnson accused the North Vietnamese of an unprovoked attack. But in fact, for 6 months, the president had been running covert raids against North Vietnam.
0: And this day in 1981, President Ronald Reagan fired more than 11,000 air traffic controllers who were on strike. Well, be kind to yourself today. This is KSST. Good morning.

0: Good morning, James. What do you have for birthdays for us today?
1: Good morning, Chad. Let's check on our birthday list this morning. On this 5th day of August, we have these people having birthdays. Happy birthday, Victor Thompson, Randy Davis, Dan Martin, Charles Cox. Angela Bailey has a birthday today. Happy 28th birthday to Tyler Follis. Mike Bain has a birthday, so does Brett Brock. Lance Reagan. Marcia Finney celebrates a birthday today, so does Beth Brown. And Sherry McMahon. Happy birthday, Weldon Tyron Beard. Micah Shane Johnson II. Chase Hudson has a birthday, so does Kim Roberts. Happy 26th birthday to Eli Sellers. Karen Burney has a birthday, so does Daniel Elliott, Pat Ferguson, Mary Vickers, Nell Washington Self, Kathy Singleton, Lisa Canning, and Jim Limbaugh. Happy birthday to all of you folks who have your birthdays today on August 5th.
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1: And we're all getting started for another glorious day in Hopkins County. Happy to have you along for the ride on KSST. Good morning, I'm John Mark Dempsey. Wednesday, August 5th, it is. Birthdays.
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1: Born August 5th, 1930, Neil Armstrong, the first man on the moon. 64 years old today, basketball great Patrick Ewing. August 5th, 1864, during the Civil War, the Battle of Mobile Bay, in which Union Admiral David Farragut said,
3: "The commonly accepted version goes, damn the torpedoes. Four bells, Captain Drayton. Go ahead. Joet, full speed." This iconic order was later shortened into the more layman-friendly and iconic, damn the torpedoes, full speed ahead.
1: Historian Mark Biggs. August 5th, 1914, in Cleveland, Ohio, the first electric traffic light was installed. It featured red and green lights. This day in 1924, the Little Orphan Annie comic strip is first published by the New York Daily News. This day in 1963, the United States, the Soviet Union, and the United Kingdom, Great Britain, signed the Nuclear Test Ban Treaty. President John F. Kennedy.
4: Yesterday, a shaft of light cut into the darkness. Negotiations were concluded in Moscow on a treaty to ban all nuclear tests in the atmosphere, in outer space, and underwater. For the first time, an agreement has been reached.

This day in 1966, the Beatles release Revolver 60 years ago today, considered by many to be their greatest album. Well, I see we have a 20% chance of showers in our weather forecast starting late this afternoon. Increasing clouds, but still hot, with a high about 99 degrees. And so it goes. Make it a great day. Good morning. This is KSST.

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1: Here's your KSST KRVA FM weather. Sunny with a few clouds, and we're in the upper 90s today. We do have a very slight chance of an afternoon shower. Overnight will be clear, upper 70s, and then we're in the upper 90s and a little humid on Thursday, but it looks like we'll stay sunny, upper 90s all the way through the weekend and sunshine. I'm meteorologist Steve Hamilton on KSST and KRVA FM.
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0: morning. This is Morning News Break from the Texas State Network. I'm Kristen Yates. Leading our news this morning, supporters of Ken Paxton for U.S. Senate got to see him in person at a campaign stop in North Texas last night. Paxton spoke about his Protecting the Texas Promise plan.
1: So the first thing we want to do is we want to give a $25,000 tax deduction for all medical expenses and premiums. We also want to offer a first-time homebuyer $50,000 tax deduction. We are going to make it easier for people to buy houses. And we want to help people with their children. So I know that President Trump has increased the child tax credit. We want to double it.
0: Paxton also remarked on his opponent, Democrat James Tallarico, criticizing his responses to border security bills and claiming that he does not support Texas families. The race to replace Paxton as Texas Attorney General is tightening up. According to the latest polls, Republican State Senator Mays Middleton is up over Dallas State Senator Nathan Johnson by 5 in their race for Attorney General. Political scientist Mark Jones.
2: Half of these likely voters don't know enough about Middleton to have an opinion of him, and 3/4 don't know enough about Johnson to have an opinion of him.
0: In the race for Texas Comptroller, businessman Don Huffines is sitting on a 7-point lead over his opponent, State Senator Sarah Eckhart.
2: Since Huffines has a pretty vast personal fortune and can raise as the incumbent comptroller, I think that's a race where Eckhart's going to be really hard-pressed.
0: A reminder, October 5th is the last day to register to vote for the November midterms. 4 Texas A&M professors are taking their Board of Regents to court over the new policy banning classroom discussion on race, gender, and sexual orientation.
3: The policy limiting classroom discussion of race or gender ideology was put in place last November. As a result, numerous classes have been canceled or forced to remove content. ACLU attorney Tommy Buser Clancy filed the lawsuit against the Texas A&M Board of Regents on behalf of 4 A&M professors and the American Association of University Professors. Buser Clancy claims the policy violates their First Amendment rights.
4: Professors are allowed to teach about heterosexual couples, but if you veer into LGBTQ discussions, then all of a sudden that is not allowed.
3: Texas A&M released a statement saying this lawsuit is without merit and the system will vigorously defend its policies and procedures. In Austin, Chris Fox, TSN News.
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0: Welcome back to Morning News Break. Department of Homeland Security Secretary Mark Wayne Mullen made his first trip to the Rio Grande Valley this week.
8: This was actually his first trip down here in the Rio Grande Valley, which is one of the busiest Border Patrol sectors, where he toured the new black border wall. He saw the recently installed buoy barrier here in the Rio Grande and also looked at some camera technology that they're using to prevent illegal crossings here. But the secretary tells me that the trip really was to highlight the work the men and women of Border Patrol and other agencies are doing down here to prevent illegal crossings right now.
0: That's Allie Bradley reporting. More than 140 Texas businesses and recreation groups have sent a letter to the state's 2 current senators urging them to protect Big Bend National Park. They oppose a federal plan to build steel border barriers at nearly every access point along the Rio Grande.
9: It's hard to put into words how unnecessary the project is and how much long-term potential damage it'll have.
0: Billy Bartko at the far-flung Outdoor Center says there's bipartisan opposition to the work. In the first 6 months of this year, there were 18 apprehensions made in the sector. All 5 Big Bend area border sheriffs oppose the barrier construction, calling the terrain there a natural wall. And that proposed wall around Big Bend will also affect some ancient artwork.
10: All that incoming infrastructure could impact murals on shelter walls and canyon cliffs in the Lower Pecos Canyonlands Preserve in West Texas. Lacey Finley with the Shumla Archaeological Center says the paintings tell stories.
11: I think a lot of people don't know that we have very literally the oldest books in North America.
10: They date back 6,000 years. There are at least 300. The government's plan is to build a patrol road and erect what DHS describes as low-profile vehicle barriers through the rough limestone cliffs where the Rio Grande and Pecos River meet. Shumla says those changes would alter this historic landscape. Barbara Schwartz, TSN News.
0: Governor Abbott is on an affordability kick as he once again goes after the so-called energy monopolies of Austin and San Antonio.
12: It is not the first time Abbott has taken aim at municipal power utilities like Austin Energy and CPS Energy in San Antonio, and he's not changed his case much either.
13: There's more than 100,000 people that live outside of the city of San Antonio, and yet they're paying CPS, and a large percentage of what goes to CPS, it goes to funding the city budget. This is taxation through electricity prices without representation.
12: Abbott says he'll reintroduce legislation to give those residents a chance to choose their own provider, prevent those providers from unrelated electric delivery charges, and prevent profits from ending up in city slush funds. He thinks he has the votes. Eric Lycom, TSN News.
0: A growing number of states, Texas included, are looking to ban prediction markets, which let people bet on just about everything, including politics.
14: I'm seeing 17 and 18-year-olds signing up for these things and essentially gambling in a state that gambling is illegal in.
0: State Rep. Mihaela Plesa pushed back against claims that sites like Kalshi are akin to stock trading and ought to be legal. At a hearing this week, lawmakers were warned that legalized betting on politics could have the ability to sway elections. Well, here in Texas, it's about to be one of the busiest shopping weekends of the year.
15: Back-to-school shopping is now the number two most expensive time of the year for families, behind only Christmas. And this is the tax-free weekend. Financial planner Bill Denby says the deals can be great, but you have to do the math.
16: Tax is, what, about 8.25%, and that's a nice savings, but it's not enough to make you want to drive across town.
15: He says the retailers are playing a game of chicken. They won't start the real sales until September, when they try to unload the stuff they were not able to sell over the summer. In San Antonio, Michael Board, TSN News.
0: Time now this morning for our app of the day. Here's David Rankin.
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18: I'm Mike Rogers. 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
0: And now, TSN's Mike Rogers with the other side of the news.
1: If you love what you're doing, it shows. Just ask Pat Anderson about that. She's a blue ribbon winner at this year's Western Michigan Fair in a category you probably didn't know existed. Couch potatoes.
19: I thought about it last year, and I kind of chickened out. Nobody really wanted to go with me.
1: But this year, someone did. Pat's friend, Doris Bates, who told her.
19: She said, we are couch potatoes. Let's be couch potatoes. She said, let's really enter it.
1: And so they did, entering themselves in the potato division, not in the yam or the russet category.
19: What we went under was late potatoes, any other variety.
1: It's kind of a miscellaneous category.
19: And there was nothing in that category, nothing in that class, so we weren't going against anybody's actual project, you know.
1: Pat says they dragged a dusty old sofa into the exhibit barn, well, technically a Davenport.
19: It's very old and decrepit, and we just covered it with a cover so you couldn't see how dilapidated it was.
1: And then they just plopped down and did what comes naturally.
19: Well, we kind of slouched back in the couch. She put her legs over mine, you know, like we're just sprawled out, you know.
1: If you're thinking that Pat and Doris have had a lot of experience at this, you're right.
19: Well, every once in a while we can go in and we sit on the couch or something when our back or legs are bothering us.
1: And that experience showed, because the judge was blown away.
19: He kind of dropped his mouth a little bit like, whoa, what's this? And I said, read the tag.
1: Premium quality Michigan couch potatoes, it said. Round, sweet, farm-grown, and well-seasoned. Clearly the best in show, and so honored with the blue ribbon.
19: Everybody kind of wants us to go to state now, so maybe that's what we'll do, is go down to state.
18: And I'm Mike Rogers with the other side of the news on TSN.
0: And time now for a TSN sports update. Here's Adam C.
2: The Houston Astros are preparing to play the rubber game of their home series against the Toronto Blue Jays today. The Astros are coming off a lopsided 7-2 win in a game that featured Taylor Trammell hitting a three-run home run.
22: Pitch on the way. Curveball, and that's whacked deep to right field. Lucas is back, looking up. See you later!
2: 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The Dallas Wings are getting set for a road game against the Washington Mystics tonight. These two teams faced off last Friday, with the Mystics taking the win, final score 81-75. The Wings are coming off a 20-point win over the Connecticut Sun this past Sunday, in a game that saw Jessica Shepherd lead the team in scoring with 15 points. Tip-off for tonight's game is set for 6:30, with coverage being provided by KFAA-TV. I'm Adam C. with your TSN Sports Minute.
0: This has been your morning news break. I'm Chris.
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27: Your local Lowe's getting into the law enforcement business, it would seem, as they've deployed several of the Flock safety license plate reader cameras at their parking lot entrances. These are the same License plate readers link to law enforcement agencies that are scattered around Hopkins County, and they use AI-driven information and centralized databases to help law enforcement catch the bad guys. Lowe's across the country installing these Flock camera systems, and in some areas, they allow local law enforcement to gain access to the data collected by these cameras on private property. The AI technology not only capturing the license plate number, but also the make, model, color, and unique physical identifiers of your vehicle. Could be a dented fender or a bumper sticker on the back. The primary intent for the Lowe's system is to track any organized retail crime or flag repeat offenders who are visiting their store. Of course, those against the system, worried about their civil liberties of a private business sharing data with a public law enforcement. Others in favor of the system say, if you haven't done anything wrong, shouldn't have anything to worry about. As hunters and anglers prepare for the upcoming seasons across Texas, bird season opens September 1st. They'll face significant changes at the point of sale, as updated regulations are now in place for those 17 and older when they renew or purchase a new hunting or fishing license. According to Texas Parks and Wildlife, the changes are to address two long-standing challenges. One is to prevent pricing fraud, so some out-of-state folks don't sneak in and buy an in-state license, you understand. The other is something they call field enforcement synergy.

0: licenses must provide some secondary documentation, such as a passport, birth certificate, or even a Texas handgun license will work. Those under 17 are exempt from the identification validation requirement. You can find out more by looking for this story on my website at KSSTradio.com. Just look for the headline, Texas implements strict new ID verification rules for hunting and fishing licenses.
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3: family-led memorial service for Gerald Helton, age 75, of Yantas, will be held at 11 a.m. Saturday, August 8th at Full Gospel House of Prayer with Annie Wagner officiating. Mr. Helton passed away Monday, July 28th.
4: Mary Jane Sherman, age 80, of Sulphur Springs, passed away Wednesday, July 29th, surrounded by loved ones. She was born October 5th, 45, to Charles Edward Brennan and Minnie Olive Brake Brennan in Urbana, Ohio. Mary loved to sew, crochet, enjoyed watching crime documentaries, and she was a devout Catholic and adored spending time with her family. Survived by her daughter, Amy Wilburn, and her husband, Chris of Sulphur Springs, brother Dennis Brennan of Las Vegas, Nevada, Patrick Brennan of Huber Heights, Ohio, sister Martha LaVon Bonnie Kearns, and husband Richard of Urbana, Ohio, and Judith Ann Fitwater of Urbana, Ohio, sisters-in-law Janice Brennan of Michigan City, Indiana, and Roberta Bobby of Urbana, Ohio, as well as many nieces and nephews. Preceded in death by her parents, brothers Charles Edward Brennan Eddie Jr., John Daniel Brennan Sr., and Thomas Matthew Brennan. Rebecca Reed, born August 20th, 1953, in McKinney, Texas, to Thomas and Janelle Bradson, surrounded by family, passed away peacefully and went to the Lord August 1st. For 40-plus years, Rebecca poured her heart and energy into building life and career in the metal recycling business. She spent those decades working side-by-side with husband and best friend Richard Reed, creating a lasting legacy through their shared work and dedication. Outside of work, she knew how to find joy and bringing people together. She loved the excitement of traveling to casinos across Las Vegas, Louisiana, Mississippi, and Oklahoma, where she always enjoyed pushing those buttons on the slot machines. At home, she was a passionate cook who loved hosting holiday get-togethers, filling the house with delicious food, laughter, warmth for her family, and above all else, her greatest happiness came from spending time with those children and grandchildren, whom she loved fiercely. Her generous spirit and bright energy leaves an unforgettable mark on everyone who knew her. Becky and Richard loved the Lord and were baptized in the Church of Christ in Saltillo. Survived by her husband, Richard Reed, beloved partner of 44 years, sister Kelly and partner Oscar, her children Howard Wolf and daughter Jeannie Vandenberg and husband Kevin, and many, many grandchildren. Visitation will be held August 4th from 6 to 8 p.m. at West Oaks. Funeral service will be Wednesday, August 5th, 10 a.m. at West Oaks. Interment will follow at Ridgeway Cemetery.
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3: Whoa, looky here. It's the inaugural Wildcats Back to School Bash. 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It's all happening Saturday, August 15th at Buford Park here in Sulphur Springs. They're going to have the inflatables, dunk tank, mini golf, food trucks, there you go, multiple vendors. $50 wristband gets you in for all the unlimited activities. They're going to be kicking off the school year in the Wildcat way. Get ready for the Hopkins County Annual Back to School Fair with Petting Zoo this year, including community sort for all those kids going back to school this fall. It's going to happen Thursday, August 6th from 4 p.m. to 6 p.m. It's over at The Rock. You know where that's at, 115 Putman Street here in Sulphur Springs. There's going to be essential school supplies, helping those students start the year fully equipped. On-site assistance and information from regional service organizations, and lots of fun activities for all ages. and that

0: Ranch with the 3R Petting Zoo. Mercy me, that's worth going to right there. Word around the campfire is there's going to be a Texas Longhorn Highland-style cow at that petting zoo. Mercy me. It's all going down August 6th. Here's a fun date for you. The first day of school for the Sulphur Springs ISD is August 20th. Mercy me, it's Heritage Park's 50th year anniversary. They started in 1976. Can you believe it? There's free admission September 5th, starting at 10 a.m. and going till 3 p.m. You know where they're at. They're over at 416 North Jackson Street here in Sulphur Springs. They've got the historical buildings. There'll be music, storytelling, games, fishing, craft demos, animals, snack bar, bakery, ice cream. Cash only on that. Step back in time and help celebrate 50 years. This Friday's movie on the square is Wicked for Good.
1: Well, thanks for sitting down with us again this morning on KSST. I'm John Mark Dempsey. And looks like Wednesday, August 5th now. Well, I see we have a 20% chance of showers in our weather forecast starting late this afternoon. Increasing clouds, but still hot, with a high about 99 degrees. The heat index value around 102. Winds from the south and southwest only about 5 miles per hour. Overnight, down to about 77. Thursday, sunny with a high of 98. We did have a slight chance of rain in the forecast for Friday and Saturday. That is now out of the forecast. Friday, sunny, high of 96. Saturday, just about the same. And Sunday, just about the same, around 96 degrees. Well, St. Philip's Episcopal Church at 1206 College Street holds Faith and Fun Story Time for preschool children today at 10:30 a.m. Also, from 5:30 to 7 p.m., they're having Bible study at St. Philip's Parish Hall. Bring your dinner and join in. Always good things to do in Sulphur Springs and Hopkins County. Coming up after 8 o'clock, we have the History and Heritage Files with Bill Bradford. About 8:15 this morning, we have Brian Crump from Can Help, and he'll be in talking about the back-to-school fair that takes place on Thursday. And at 8:30 this morning, Tumbleweed Smith and the Sound of Texas. And we say thanks for hanging out with us this morning here on KSST.

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0: KSST has been reporting the news for Sulphur Springs and Hopkins County since 1947. We couldn't look to the future without remembering our past. These are the History and Heritage Files as compiled and presented by Bill Bradford prior to 2014.
1: These are the History and Heritage Files for the 5th day of August. This day in 1956 got up to 110 degrees. This day in 1925, they remodeled the old Opera House on Jefferson Street. No longer an opera house, they turned it into the Sulphur Springs Laundry, who announced two new auto wagons would be making daily gatherings and delivering laundry. What'll they think of next? Oh, that same day, a Mr. Nance, well-known Texas newspaper man, moved a plant, printing plant, to Como, and on this day published the Como Citizen. On this day in 1955, R.P. Brown of the Branham community ginned the first bale of cotton for the year in Hopkins County. Ginned at the Gumbee Co-op, it weighed in at 500 pounds. On this day in 1962, about 10,000 people in Hopkins County took the Sabin oral vaccine for type 1 polio. On this day in the year 1861, W.W. Bell wrote in his diary, here in Hopkins County, that it was election day for state and county offices. He noted that he spent about an hour at the polls after dinner. Quote, the election went off quiet. No drinking, no rowdying. And speaking of elections, it gets rowdying every 10 years after the new census when they recarve all of the political districts in Texas, and political parties and politicians both try to get the choicest voters. And it got so bad in 1981 that Hopkins County was asking State Senator Ed Howard if there was anything he could do to keep them from carving up Hopkins County like a Christmas turkey.
2: That took Fannin away from Ralph Hall, took Delta away, took a piece of Hopkins away, and put it all over in Ralph Hall in the 4th Congressional District.
1: Right.
2: And then gave Gregg County, which is Longview, over to Sam Hall. It split Tyler and Longview. Folks down there were really upset about that. But anyway, that came out of the committee that way, and move was made to send that bill back to committee. In effect, mean you start all over again. So at this point, I don't know what will occur, and we don't want to split those counties, that we want to keep Hopkins and Delta in the 1st Congressional District, and I've talked with the Speaker of the House, and he assures me that he agrees with that, and that's what we're going to try to do over there.
1: And after the 2000 census, they played politics again with Hopkins County, took the county out of Senator Bill Ratliff's district, put it in Senator Kane's district, and took Senator Kane out of his district, and he had to move back in. And they paired Representatives Homer and Ramsey in the same district. Ramsey had to run for Ag Commissioner from the Heritage Files.
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0: Well, howdy, I'm John Mark Dempsey, and you know, from time to time, Brian Crump from Can Help comes and has that second cup of coffee with us, and it's been too long. Since
1: I know, it's good to be here, you know. I think last time I was here, Rangers were in first place, and now not so much.
0: Well, that wasn't so too long ago.
1: Yeah, that's true. They went into the weekend like that.
0: Yeah, so. But things have taken a turn for the worse. But of course, back to school fair.
1: That's right.
0: That we have talked a lot about is this Thursday from 4 to 6 at The Rock.
1: Yep.
0: And so this is one of your big events of the year.
1: That's right. It's one of our biggest, and it's one of the ones that I'm most proud of, just because we are more kind of like the catalyst that helps bring the whole community together in order to look at all the kids that are coming, heading to school in a couple of weeks, and just going, hey, you can do it. Let's be successful. Mm-hmm. And, you know, the thing about the backpacks and school supplies is, you know, one of the things, learning readiness is one of the biggest things that kids can do in a proactive way, and families can do to have a successful school year. And so we just kind of partner with our community and with families and say, hey, we're going to just remove that barrier to learning. Mm-hmm. And we're going to provide school supplies, backpacks, and just try to help you get launched into the school year very well.
0: So how many do you expect?
1: We expect around 350, 400.
0: Wow.
1: Students,
0: yeah,
1: and then the families all come along with that as well. So I think last year we had over 700 people come through the front doors.
0: Gosh.
1: And so it's great. It's a lot of fun too.
0: Sure.
1: This year's I'm excited. We changed it up a little bit, and so we're actually invited a petting zoo to come.
0: Oh.
1: And they're going to set up in the parking lot there, and so kids can interact with some animals.
0: Yeah.
1: And the past years we've had the water slide. We're going to dispense with the water this year and try to just do the slide part of it. And hopefully it won't be too hot, but it'll be a lot of fun.
0: Yeah.
1: And then inside we've got lots of stuff going on. And the Northeast Texas Jelly Ball, that they're coming as well for a little fun outside as well. So just lots of activities going on. So I'm real excited about it.
0: Now, and you registered families for a long time leading up to this.
1: We did.
0: And it's past time, long past time for that. But if someone, for some reason, still needed some help, they could come by
1: your
0: place.
1: Absolutely. We prepared for this exact situation. And so, you know, if you didn't register, then you can check online to know exactly what to bring. But you can come the day of the event, and we will first come, first serve. As long as we have backpacks, we will give them out. And so, obviously, proof of residency that you live in Hopkins County and kids in school, and then just some kind of evidence of a benefit letter, and then we will get you a backpack, and then all the other stuff that comes along with that.
0: Terrific. I saw on your Facebook page that you all passed, Can Help did, the $1 million mark in assistance that has been provided to local folks.
1: Yeah, and we say Can Help did. Well, actually, our community did. So that's funds that are raised through the thrift store and donated from just generous neighbors in our community to be able to help with assistance to the tune of over $1 million through Can Help directly from our community to help our neighbors.
0: Yeah.
1: And it's incredible to be a part of a community that cares that deeply.
0: And that's over a number of years.
1: Oh, yeah. Oh, yeah. I'm not exactly sure when it started, but when we calculate what we were able to calculate this last month, we crossed that $1 million mark. So that's really cool to be a part of a community that says, hey, but neighbors, they mean something.
0: It is. It's exciting. So there was a post on your Facebook page here recently, got a lot of comment, and it was a picture of an old pair of shoes. Someone came in needing shoes.
1: They did. They looked at shoes. They found some shoes. They switched the shoes. They walked out with the shoes and never paid for them. But, you know, one of the things about that situation is, like, our goal is always to be a good steward of the things that are given to us and how we distribute them. And we want to help. And so the interesting thing about that situation is that we would have helped that individual.
0: Sure.
1: We brought them in. They would have walked away with shoes, but probably walked away with more. Because if you're in the situation where you need to steal a pair of shoes, then probably a lot more is going on. And so if you could give us a chance, and if you have neighbors that need help, send them to us and give us a chance to step into that space and find out the best way that we can help you. I know. I think Gail, my client services manager, was here last time and spoke to you. And she is so great, kind, and she does a great job of just kind of getting to the bottom. How can we really help you? And so we just want an opportunity to help Absolutely. We would have ended up giving the person the shoes anyway. But just the idea of like stealing, as you know, we don't ever want to be like, hey, that's,
0: well,
1: that's,
0: you're trying to avoid a chaotic situation
1: exactly.
0: that people can just come in and just take anything.
1: We're not just
0: anytime.
1: A swap shop.
0: Right.
1: Know?
0: But sometimes I can imagine people are embarrassed to ask for help.
1: Yep. And
0: in such a personal way.
1: Yeah. That's part of it. And so we do try to do a really good job of just kind of reinforcing individuals' dignity and saying, hey, I know it's hard, but come and ask for help, and maybe we can help you get out of the situation.
0: Right.
1: And otherwise, you're probably going to stay in the situation.
0: Yeah. So we are about out of time here.
1: Already.
0: And the next, hard to imagine, but after this, now we start to look toward the Christmas.
1: Yep,
0: season.
1: Absolutely. We got our coat drive that we're going to be launching as soon as kind of everything get back to school and have that first little cool snap. And so we'll do a coat drive that we'll be able to get coats to families and kids and individuals who just need coats. And we don't sell them. Mm-hmm. We just say, hey, we can get them to you. And then right into that, we partner always with the Sheriff's Department for Blue Santa and just help out any way we can in the community. That's kind of why the community established Can Help. So
0: time marches on.
1: It does.
0: It is relentless.
1: Absolutely.
0: Brian Crump with Can Help, and of course, again, the back to school fair at 4 to 6 p.m. Thursday at The Rot.
1: Yep.
0: I'm John Mark Dempsey, Brian Crump from Can Help, and this is KSST.

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0: After attending a workshop in California, I headed home. But there was one thing I had to do. A friend of mine wanted me to bring back a spiderweb machine. He was getting a spook house ready, and he needed some spider webs. I went to a movie store in downtown San Francisco. There were rows and rows of spider web machines. They looked like small electric fans. You put some type of substance that smells like a combination of gasoline and glue into an opening on the fan, and it shoots out spider webs. I bought that fan and a can of the glue gas stuff. It wasn't that large, so I put it in my carry-on luggage. It was a while ago. I was very relieved to get on the plane. About halfway to Dallas, I began to smell that chemical stuff that was in my bag in the overhead compartment. I had terrible thoughts of what might happen. I just wanted the time to pass quickly so I could get home. When the stewardess came by with cards to join the frequent flyer club, I took one and filled it out. When she came by to pick it up, she told me she couldn't read my handwriting and asked me to tell her my name and address so she could write it down. I just knew it was a trap to keep an eye on me while they called airport security and when the plane landed would arrest me for taking a dangerous explosive device aboard an aircraft. Sure enough, the plane landed in Dallas without my being arrested. On the flight from Dallas to Midland, I again smelled that chemical stuff in the bag. It seemed to permeate the entire cabin of the airplane. I wanted the plane to land safely and the flight to be over and everyone on the plane to get out alive before the stuff in my bag exploded. It seemed like the longest flight in the world. The plane landed in Midland without incident, and I delivered the spiderweb machine to my friend, and he had a super spook house complete with spider webs all over the place. I'm Tumbleweed Smith with the Sound of Texas Radio Column.

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1: Here's your KSST KRVA FM weather. Sunny with a few clouds, and we're in the upper 90s today. We do have a very slight chance of an afternoon shower. Overnight will be clear, upper 70s, and then we're in the upper 90s and a little humid on Thursday, but it looks like we'll stay sunny, upper 90s all the way through the weekend and sunshine. I'm meteorologist Steve Hamilton on KSST and KRVA FM.
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2: TSN News, I'm Tristan Ryan. Our top story, four Texas A&M professors are taking their Board of Regents to court over the new policy banning classroom discussion on race, gender, or sexual orientation. TSN's Chris Fox with more.
3: The policy limiting classroom discussion of race or gender ideology was put in place last November. As a result, numerous classes have been canceled or forced to remove content. ACLU attorney Tommy Buser Clancy filed the lawsuit against the Texas A&M Board of Regents on behalf of four A&M professors and the American Association of University Professors. Buser Clancy claims the policy violates their First Amendment rights.
4: Professors are allowed to teach about heterosexual couples, but if you veer into LGBTQ discussions, then all of a sudden that is not allowed.
3: Texas A&M released a statement saying this lawsuit is without merit and the system will vigorously defend its policies and procedures. In Austin, Chris Fox, TSN News.
2: Current Texas Attorney General and U.S. Senate candidate Ken Paxton appeared in North Texas last night to speak with supporters about his Protecting the Texas Promise plan. He also took the opportunity to make several criticisms about his opponent, Democrat James Tallarico.
5: Hatred of the oil and gas industry because he said you can't be a Christian and support them. He's also been very anti-family. He's not supported parents. He pushed for transient kids. He pushed for boys and girls sports, fought against every single bill that would have protected our state at the border, whether it was to provide more law enforcement, whether it was to help federal law enforcement.
2: Paxton's promises include a $25,000 tax deduction for all medical expenses and a $50,000 tax deduction for first-time homebuyers. More than 140 Texas businesses and recreation groups have shot a letter to the state's two senators urging them to protect Big Bend National Park. They oppose the Fed's plan to build steel border barriers at nearly every river access point along the Rio Grande.
6: It's hard to put into words how unnecessary the project is and how much long-term potential damage it'll have.
2: Billy Bartko at the far-flung outdoor center says there is bipartisan opposition to the work. In the first 6 months of the year, there were 18 apprehensions made in the sector. All five sheriffs in the Big Bend border region opposed the barrier construction, saying there is a natural wall. Time now for a TSN business update brought to you by ASCO Equipment. U.S. stock futures edged higher this morning, helped by strong corporate earning reports and hopes for a deal setting the stage for talks that might eventually end the fighting in Iran. Dow Jones Industrial Average futures rose 0.3%, while S&P 500 futures added 0.4%. NASDAQ futures gained 0.2%. Headlines next. 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
2: U.S. President Donald Trump says a deal to reopen the Strait of Hormuz could come as early as today. Iran and Oman appear to be inching toward an agreement on the critical waterway that could ease pressure on the global economy and potentially help bring an end to the war. Ukraine's President Vladimir Zelensky says Russian missile and drone strikes on Kyiv and its region have killed 17 people and wounded 44 others. The attacks are part of a series of large-scale strikes exploiting Ukraine's shortage of interceptor missiles. Authorities say they've arrested a man who was walking the grounds and appearing to be monitoring security planning at President Trump's California golf course ahead of the president's visit. The L.A. County Sheriff's Department said that the man was taking photos and video and had a 16-round magazine with ammunition in his pocket. I'm Tristan Ryans. I want to thank you for listening to TSN News.
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10: Here's your KSST KRVA FM weather. Sunny with a few clouds, and we're in the upper 90s today. We do have a very slight chance of an afternoon shower. Overnight will be clear, upper 70s, and then we're in the upper 90s and a little humid on Thursday, but it looks like we'll stay sunny, upper 90s all the way through the weekend and sunshine. I'm meteorologist Steve Hamilton on KSST and KRVA FM.
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2: As hunters and anglers prepare for the upcoming seasons across Texas, they'll face significant changes at the point of sale as updated regulations are now in place for those 17 and older when they renew or purchase a new hunting or fishing license. According to Texas Parks and Wildlife, the changes are to address two long-standing challenges. One is to prevent pricing fraud, so some out-of-state folks don't sneak in and buy an in-state license, you understand. The other is something they call field enforcement synergy. That has something to do with the identification you're carrying out in the field matches the identification that you use to buy that hunting license. The new requirements to buy your hunting and fishing license includes actually being physically present when buying the license. That means you can't send your license to somebody else and have them do it. Texas residents must present an unexpired driver's license. Non-residents have different requirements based on the buyer's home state. Individuals holding temporary or limited term driver's licenses must provide some secondary documentation such as a passport, birth certificate, or even a Texas handgun license will work. Those under 17 are exempt from the identification validation requirement. You can find out more by looking for this story on my website at KSSTradio.com. Just look for the headline, Texas implements strict new ID verification rules for hunting and fishing licenses.
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5: Cattle open the day trading higher. Crude oil is lower. I'm Tom Nicoletti with the market update from the Texas Farm Bureau Radio Network. October live cattle up 35 cents at 228.25. December live cattle higher by 55 at 227.82. September feeder cattle 27 cents higher at 346.42. October feeder cattle 67 up at 337.82. September corn is down 4 3/4 at 437.5. December corn 4 3/4 down as well at 460 3/4. September, Kansas City hard red winter wheat is up 8.5 at 715.5. December cotton is 115 on the high side to 83.61. September, West Texas crude oil down 9 cents at $75.68 a barrel. I'm Tom Nicoletti with the Texas Farm Bureau Radio Network.
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2: The head of an environmental group says there's still a lack of information on data centers. We get more from TSN's Barbara Schwartz.
3: Luke Metzger, Director of Environment Texas, says he views the governor's directive for the PUC and ERCOT to audit data centers before grid connection as a positive first step, but noted that only 17% of those centers responded to the Water Development Board's 2025 annual water use survey.
4: Texas is asking the right questions here, but when we get the answers back, we need to put those into action and pass legislation to require the data centers to minimize their impact on our natural resources.
3: He's calling for a special session before lawmakers convene in January. Metzger says depending on the duration of the audit, some data centers may be allowed to power up without complying with necessary water efficiency standards. Barbara Schwartz, TSN News.
2: And this has been an Ag Minute. I'm Chelsea Wade, TSN News.
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1: TSN News, I'm Kristen Yates. Our top story, the race to replace Ken Paxton as Texas Attorney General is tightening up, and the state's newest comptroller has one of the more comfortable leads in the polls.
2: According to the latest Texas Southern poll, Republican State Senator Mays Middleton is up over Dallas State Senator Nathan Johnson by 5 in their race for Attorney General, 46% to 41. Political scientist Mark Jones conducted the poll.
3: Half of these likely voters don't know enough about Middleton to have an opinion of him, and 3/4 don't know enough about Johnson to have an opinion of him.
2: In the race for comptroller, Don Huffines is sitting on a 7-point lead over his Democratic opponent, State Senator Sarah Eckhart, 46% to 39.
3: Since Huffines has a pretty vast personal fortune and can raise as the incumbent comptroller, I think that's a race where Eckhart's going to be really hard-pressed.
2: In Austin, Chris Fox, TSN News.
1: Governor Abbott is on an affordability kick as he once again goes after the so-called energy monopolies of Austin and San Antonio.
4: It is not the first time Abbott has taken aim at municipal power utilities like Austin Energy and CPS Energy in San Antonio, and he's not changed his case much either.
5: There's more than 100,000 people that live outside of the city of San Antonio, and yet they're paying CPS, and a large percentage of what goes to CPS that goes to funding the city budget. This is taxation through electricity prices without representation.
4: Abbott says he'll reintroduce legislation to give those residents a chance to choose their own provider, prevent those providers from unrelated electric delivery charges, and prevent profits from ending up in city slush funds. He thinks he has the votes. Eric Likem, TSN News.
1: A WWE Hall of Famer who hailed from the Panhandle and whose family became a wrestling dynasty has passed away. Dory Funk Jr. was 85, died in hospice in Florida. Funk attended Canyon High School and first entered the world of wrestling, competing for the Amarillo-based Western State Sports Promotion. Funk and his brother Terry became the only brothers to each win the NWA World Heavyweight title, and they were inducted together into the WWE Hall of Fame in 2009. Funk is survived by his wife and family. No funeral date has yet been shared. Well, we are just a month away from the start of the college football season. USA Today out with preseason polls before the first game start. They put Ohio State at the number one position. Texas has 5 teams in the preseason top 25. UT coming in at number 4. Texas A&M, number 8th on their list. Texas Tech picked as USA Today's number 12 team. SMU, number 20. The University of Houston, number 24. This is TSN News.
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1: The Strait of Hormuz could begin reopening, but there is no final agreement yet. President Trump says Tuesday's negotiations went well and predicts the critical shipping route will open again very soon. More details shared about the deadly shooting at an In-N-Out Burger in Idaho last weekend. The 24-year-old gunman killed himself. Police say they believe he acted alone and no motive has yet been shared. Chipotle is removing some jalapenos at a few of its restaurants due to concern about a salmonella outbreak. The company says it's acting out of an abundance of caution. A controversy is brewing over a nationwide surveillance network that some say violates constitutional rights. Flock cameras are marketed to police and local officials to track criminals, but some fear police abuse or the cameras leading to mistaken identity. I'm Kristen Yates, TSN News.
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10: Here's your KSST KRVA FM weather. Sunny with a few clouds, and we're in the upper 90s today. We do have a very slight chance of an afternoon shower. Overnight will be clear, upper 70s, and then we're in the upper 90s and a little humid on Thursday, but it looks like we'll stay sunny, upper 90s all the way through the weekend and sunshine. I'm meteorologist Steve Hamilton on KSST and KRVA FM.
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KSST serves the Hopkins County, Texas area.

This is the National Weather Service office in Fort Worth. The preceding signal was a test of the public warning system for weather radio station K-West North 31. During potentially dangerous weather situations, specially built receivers can be automatically activated by the signal to warn of the impending hazard. Tests of the signal and receiver's performance are normally conducted by the National Weather Service each Wednesday between 10 a.m. and noon and between 6 to 8 p.m. If there is a threat of severe weather, the test will be postponed to the next available good weather day. Reception of this broadcast, and especially the warning alarm tone, will vary at any given location. This variation, normally more noticeable at greater distances from the transmitter, can occur even though you are using a good quality receiver in good working order. The warning alarm tone will be activated for hazardous watches and warnings for the following counties: Collin, Delta, Fannin, Franklin, Hopkins, Hunt, Kaufman, Raines, Rockwall, Van Zandt, and Wood. 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

0: 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And, well, you get the idea. 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
6: Today I am talking about the research behind equine supplements. Hello everyone, I'm Dr. Bob Judd with Texas Vet News on the Texas Farm Bureau Radio Network. Every year, the number of equine supplements grows, and most of the products have very little scientific proof of effectiveness or even safety, as supplements are not approved by the Food and Drug Administration. Dr. Kerry Fino indicates in the Horse publication that while the amount of scientific information on veterinary supplements is increasing, there remains a paucity of quality control, safety, and efficacy data for the majority of the substances marketed. She also indicates, despite the lack of evidence, the use of these products continues to increase. However, studies are being performed on some products, and cannabidiol, or CBD, is one of those. Horse owners widely believe that CBD has anti-inflammatory, pain-relieving, and calming effects. Dr. Heather Kinch indicated there was no evidence of decreased inflammation at the doses used in her study. However, another study in 2021 indicated the drug shows promise as an anti-inflammatory, but showing promise does not equal a positive effect. A lot of these products use statements like shows promise as proof that the product is effective and use this as a marketing tool to sell the product when this does not indicate effectiveness. Another study showed CBD was rapidly absorbed, but the level in the blood was quite low and would likely not result in clinical benefit. Dr. Aaron Contino checked blood levels in horses for 5 weeks and found CBD levels were low and the anti-inflammatory effects were inconsistent after supplementation. This is not to say CBD is not effective in horses, and I am only using CBD as an example to show that before purchasing any supplement, you should look at scientific studies using the ingredients in horses, not just the studies promoted by the manufacturer of the product. I'm veterinarian Dr. Bob Judd. This is the Texas Farm Bureau Radio Network.
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8: Cattle trading mixed, corn is lower. I'm Tom Nicoletti with the market update from the Texas Farm Bureau Radio Network. October live cattle down 35 cents at 226.37. December live cattle also 35 lower at 225.87. September feeder cattle up 35 at 342.90. October feeder cattle are 10 cents down to 333.60. September corn is 6 lower at 443 and a quarter. December corn down 6 and a quarter to 466 and a quarter. September Kansas City hard red winter wheat 13 lower to 704 and a quarter. December cotton down 119 at 81.38. September West Texas crude oil 419 down to $76.15 a barrel. I'm Tom Nicoletti with the Texas Farm Bureau Radio Network.

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1: TSN News, I'm Kristen Yates. Our top story: in one of the most closely watched Senate races in the country, claims of voter fraud are flying in both directions between Ken Paxton and James Tallarico.
2: The first volley was fired by Democrat James Tallarico, pointing to ProPublica reporting that showed that his Republican rival in the race to succeed Senator John Cornyn voted under an address where he hasn't lived for 2 years. Now the Ken Paxton camp is accusing Tallarico of voting in five elections using his parents' address, even after he had purchased a home for himself and moved out.
1: That's Jim Ryan reporting. Eight people still face charges in what's described as a massive conspiracy to steal crude oil from Permian Basin producers. Six others have already pled guilty in the scheme. Defendants admitted to selling the stolen oil for between $10 and $15 a barrel. That is far below the going rate for West Texas Intermediate, which has been as high as $90 a barrel.
3: Unfortunately, they're doing it off the backs of those that have legally invested and paid for leases and paid for equipment and labor and taxes and royalties and everything in between. And so it's a real theft that really impacts operators large and small.
1: Michael Lozano, government affairs for the Permian Basin Petroleum Association. He tells KOSA they appreciate law enforcement's support in breaking up the conspiracy and that investment will continue in the Permian Basin's oil industry for generations. Defendants in this scheme could face up to 65 years in prison, possibly millions of dollars in fines. The Lampasas School District in Central Texas says energy drinks are so unhealthy for school-age kids, they've banned such products from all their campuses.
4: On Tuesday, trustees adopted an updated policy banning all energy drinks and consumable caffeine products at school. Health advisors cite American Academy of Pediatrics research that indicates the developing heart, brain, and nervous system of children under 18 are adversely affected by the artificial stimulants, and they pose long-term health issues and a lack of attention in class. A letter to parents even notes that many of those products actually say on their label, not recommended for children under 18. The recommended alternative to the forbidden energy drinks? Water. Bill McLean, TSN News.
1: A new roadside attractions list puts the iconic Cadillac Ranch near the top for folks planning a family-friendly road trip. The famous Amarillo stop comes number three on the list by rental car company Sixt. The site features 10 half-buried vintage Cadillacs where spray painting your own graffiti is welcomed and encouraged. The list described Cadillac Ranch as a popular stop for folks to stretch their legs, take photos, and, quote, add creativity to a road trip. This is TSN News.
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1: In the closely watched Michigan Senate Democratic primary, the progressive candidate, Dr. Abdul El Sayed, appears to have narrowly outlasted moderate Rep. Haley Stevens. Max Miller, a sitting Ohio representative up for re-election, faces calls to drop out. He's accused of abusing his ex-wife and their two-year-old child, allegations which he denies. Researchers say marijuana use is growing, and it has a lot to do with changing attitudes and availability. 41 states have legalized medical marijuana. 24 states have legalized recreational use. The man who prosecutors say orchestrated the 1996 killing of rap icon Tupac Shakur is scheduled to go to trial. That's 63-year-old Keith D. Davis. The trial expected to last about a month, and prosecutors hope to prove that Davis was the shot caller. I'm Kristen Yates, TSN News.
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11: Here's your KSST KRVA FM weather. Sunny with a few clouds, and we're in the upper 90s today. We do have a very slight chance of an afternoon shower. Overnight will be clear, upper 70s, and then we're in the upper 90s and a little humid on Thursday, but it looks like we'll stay sunny, upper 90s all the way through the weekend and sunshine. I'm meteorologist Steve Hamilton on KSST and KRVA FM.
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6: Corn trading down while cotton is up. I'm Tom Nicoletti with the market update from the Texas Farm Bureau Radio Network. October live cattle higher by 90 cents at 228.80. December live cattle 60 cents higher at 227.87. September feeder cattle 62 cents higher at 346.77. October feeder cattle up 97 at 338.12. September corn down 6, coming in at 436 and a quarter. December corn 6.5 lower at 459 a bushel. September Kansas City hard red winter wheat is 8.5 higher at 715 and a half. December cotton up 80 points to 83.26. September West Texas crude oil 60 cents down to 75.17 a barrel. I'm Tom Nicoletti with the Texas Farm Bureau Radio Network. 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For today's program, we go to Trinity County, and Ken Smith is our guest. He's in Groveton, and there he raises beef cattle and also hay. And Ken, talk about the hay production this summer there in your region of East Texas.
7: Well, we've had good production early, and it's been sort of scattered. It's been all over the board. I've talked to neighbors, and somebody says, I'm baling so many rows per acre, and the next guy said, I'm barely getting by. And so it all depends on rainfall, how Mother Nature's treating us, and certainly this year it's been real scattered. Most everybody got good first cuts. Now, some of us were late getting that first cut because we had excessive moisture. In my particular location, I had 8 inches back in June, and then I've got less than 1 inch in July. So that makes it really difficult to plan in any schedule. Everybody says, we can cut hay every 30 days. Well, we could cut hay if Mother Nature liked the 30-day schedule, but early on it's too wet and then it's too dry. But overall, I think we're going to be in good shape for hay if we get another good cutting before fall.
6: About how many more cuttings do you anticipate through the season?
7: Most people will get two more. Some will only get one, depending, too, with the price of fertilizer. Some people fertilize a little heavier, and some didn't fertilize at all. And those are probably only going to get one more cut. Some people that are in our area, but maybe not close neighbors in East Texas, they're going to get probably two and maybe three more cuttings. They'll get 5 cuttings in the year. People that are fertilizing heavy and got under some of these scattered showers, they'll do very well.
6: That is East Texas hay and cattle producer Ken Smith. I'm Tom Nicoletti for the Texas Farm Bureau Radio Network.
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0: year, it's always happy hour. 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
3: More statewide support against building new data centers as a group of Central Texas elected officials are calling for a statewide moratorium on new data center developments until additional regulations are in place. State Representative Vicki Goodwin, who's the Democratic nominee for Lieutenant Governor, hosted a press conference this week urging a pause in approvals of new data centers while new safeguards are considered relating to water use, electricity demand, and community impacts. The current Lieutenant Governor, Dan Patrick, has asked the Texas Senate to study how to manage data center growth while balancing economic benefits with impacts on water, infrastructure, and again, local communities. Governor Greg Abbott has called for limiting new developments in rural Texas, as well as eliminating tax incentives for the industry. Those folks wanting to build the data centers, of course, argue that a statewide moratorium could have significant economic consequences. It seems that the data centers, municipalities, and its citizens are all at odds all over the state of Texas, mostly from the fear and lack of knowledge of what exactly the impact will be, and that lack of knowledge and lack of transparency coming from an industry touting that they support artificial intelligence and wider access to information.
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0: songs so familiar. So familiar. It's like a comfort zone. These are your songs.
1: This is KSST Sulphur Springs.
2: The U.S. Treasury quietly released its official financial report for 2025. It appears by its own numbers, the U.S. government seems insolvent. 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Add it all up, and it looks like the U.S. owes more than $130 trillion it doesn't have. 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
4: The Texas Rangers won a thrilling game against the San Francisco Giants last night. Final score, 5-4. The Rangers got off to a fast start with two RBI singles in the first inning.
6: And here's the pitch, and there's a swing and a soft shot past the second baseman, Basabe, into right, a base hit. In the score is Corey Seager. Over to third is Brandon Nimmo.
4: Both teams would trade blows back and forth, and it came down to the bottom of the ninth inning, where Ezekiel Duran was the hero for Texas.
6: Here's the pitch. Swung on and a fly ball to deep right field. Lee going back. He's still going back, and he falls down. He can't get it. The game is over.
4: They'll play the rubber game of their series this afternoon at 1:35 with coverage on the Rangers Sports Network. With your Texas Rangers report, I'm Adam C.
7: I'm David Johnson with the Wall Street Update. A split market today. We are seeing maybe modest gains in the NASDAQ. It's holding on. The Dow Industrials Average, however, is extending its gain. We may have three consecutive days of new all-time high close. It's been up 500 or 600 points all day long. The NASDAQ actually was up early, but it seems to be being weighed down again by a handful of members, and it's a lot of the ones that sold off over the last 2 months. Advanced Micro Devices has been down $35 to $40 all day. SpaceX came with their first earnings report. The earnings were all right, but the expenditures, the capital expenditures they have planned, are really worrying Wall Street, and it's been down $10 a share most of the day. The economic news out today points to a slowdown in the economy. The service sector index below expectations. Mortgage applications dropped 2.9%, and the ADP private sector employment report was half what we thought it was going to be. David Jones.
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1: 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I'm Barbara Schwartz on the Texas State Network, TSN 1050.

0: Barbara Schwartz, and this is the Midday Report for Wednesday, August the 5th. The race to replace Ken Paxton as Attorney General tightening up. The state's newest controller has one of the more comfortable leads in the polls. TSN's Chris Fox has more on those down ballot races.
1: According to the latest Texas Southern poll, Republican State Senator Mays Middleton is up over Dallas State Senator Nathan Johnson by 5 in their race for Attorney General, 46% to 41. Political scientist Mark Jones conducted the poll.
2: Half of these likely voters don't know enough about Middleton to have an opinion of him, and 3/4 don't know enough about Johnson to have an opinion of him.
1: In the race for Comptroller Don Huffines is sitting on a 7-point lead over his Democratic opponent, State Senator Sarah Eckhart, 46% to 39.
2: Since Huffines has a pretty vast personal fortune and can raise as the incumbent comptroller, I think that's a race where Eckhart's going to be really hard-pressed.
1: In Austin, Chris Fox, TSN News.
0: In one of the most closely watched Senate races in the nation, claims of voter fraud flying in both directions.
3: The first volley was fired by Democrat James Tallarico, pointing to ProPublica reporting that showed that his Republican rival in the race to succeed Senator John Cornyn voted under an address where he hasn't lived for 2 years. Now the Ken Paxton camp is accusing Tallarico of voting in 5 elections using his parents' address, even after he had purchased a home for himself and moved out.
0: That's Jim Ryan reporting. After hearing from people on both sides of the issue, the council members in the North Texas city of McKinney gave the green light for an expansion of the McKinney Islamic Association. Those against the decision say school dismissal and a Friday prayer at the new mosque will create major traffic problems. Those in favor say the project won't be an issue.
4: Arrivals and departures at a mosque are staggered. What that means is that people arrive over a mosque over an extended window before prayer, and they leave over an extended window afterward. That is fundamentally different from a school pickup, where hundreds of vehicles and people converge and depart within a compressed time window.
0: The building will create a new mosque, a classroom building, a gym. 8 people still face charges in what's described as a massive conspiracy to steal crude oil from Permian Basin producers. 6 others have already pled guilty in the scheme, and the defendants admitted to selling the stolen oil for between $10 and $15 a barrel, which is way below the going rate for West Texas Intermediate, which has been up as high as $90 a barrel.
5: Unfortunately, they're doing it off the backs of those that have legally invested and paid for leases and paid for equipment and labor and taxes and royalties and everything in between. And so it's a real theft that really impacts operators large and small.
0: That's Michael Lozano, government affairs for the Permian Basin Petroleum Association, telling KOSA they appreciate police support in breaking it up, and the investment will continue in the Permian Basin's oil generation for industry for generations. Defendants in the scheme could get up to 65 years in prison, maybe millions in fines. Still to come, a ban on certain beverages at a Central Texas school district. This is TSN News.
6: Want to increase your brain power? 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Just like going for a jog exercises your cardiovascular system, reading regularly improves memory function by giving your brain a good workout. You may not be able to see it, but your brain is one of the most important parts of yourself. Without it and the memories it keeps, you wouldn't be you, let alone remember all of your favorite books. 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
7: Every day, thousands of you are summoned to your local courthouses for jury duty. By showing up for jury service, you are participating in one of our most important responsibilities as citizens, preserving each other's rights. Without you, our system of justice cannot function. We enjoy many rights as Americans, and with those rights come responsibilities. So report for jury service and be a part of doing justice for Texas.
8: Counsel.
0: A growing number of states are looking to ban prediction markets. They allow people to bet on just about everything, including politics, and you can add Texas to the list.
9: I'm seeing 17 and 18-year-olds signing up for these things and essentially gambling in a state that gambling is illegal in.
0: State Rep. Mahela Pleza pushed back against claims of sites like Kalshi are akin to stock trading and should be legal. At a hearing this week, lawmakers were warned that legalized betting on politics could sway elections. There is growing opposition to construction work in Big Bend, which is billed as a way to seal the border.
8: More than 140 Texas businesses and recreation groups have shot a letter to the state's two senators urging them to protect the national park. They oppose the Fed's plan to build steel border barriers at nearly every river access point along the Rio Grande. Sarah Rizzo with the Big Bend Tourism Alliance called it tragic.
10: And there's this kind of unsaid message that the area is unsafe, and that's not true.
8: In the first 6 months of the year, there were 18 apprehensions made in the sector. All five sheriffs in the Big Border region opposed the border construction, saying there's a natural wall. In San Antonio, Michael Board, TSN News.
0: Well, there won't be a wall around the Lower Pecos Canyonland Preserve in West Texas, but there are plans to build a road. There are some 300 shelter murals in that region, and they date back 6,000 years. Lacey Finley with the Shumla Archaeological Center says the paintings tell stories, and the people who created them all those years ago were very intelligent.
11: They are far more fit to be in that country than we will ever be. They know how to survive out there. They knew how to read the skies at night.
0: And this road would go through rugged terrain. Its purpose would be to erect what DHS describes as low-profile vehicle barriers through the terrain where the Rio Grande and Pecos River meet. Shumla's board unanimously adopting a resolution calling for the protection of the archaeological and cultural resources. The Limpasas School District in Central Texas says energy drinks are so unhealthy for school-age children, they've banned the products from all their campuses.
12: On Tuesday, trustees adopted an updated policy banning all energy drinks and consumable caffeine products at school. Health advisors cite American Academy of Pediatrics research that indicates the developing heart, brain, and nervous system of children under 18 are adversely affected by the artificial stimulants, and they pose long-term health issues and a lack of attention in class. A letter to parents even notes that many of those products actually say on their label, not recommended for children under 18. The recommended alternative to the forbidden energy drinks? Water. Bill McLean, TSN News.
0: It's good for you, but it's just not fun. Statewide average for a gallon of gasoline is $3.63, up 3 cents overnight. Now it's time for sports.
13: I'm Jet Nelson with your TSN Midday Sports. The Texas Rangers survived the nail-biter last night against the San Francisco Giants with a walk-off for the final score of 5-4. Texas got in front early on with a pair of RBI swings from Brandon Nimmo and Ezekiel Duran for a two-run lead in the first. The next six innings would go quiet as Mackenzie Gore had a strong outing with only three hits allowed through six innings. New addition to the Rangers' bullpen, Chase Silseth, gave up the game-tying two-run homer in the top seventh. And despite a go-ahead double from Duran, it would get worse in the ninth as Jacob Lantz blew the save by giving up a two-run single. Ezekiel Duran just refused to lose as he walked it off with this swing in the ninth.
14: Swung on and a fly ball to deep right field. Lee going back. He's still going back, and he falls down. He can't get it. The game is over. It bounces on the warning track into the crowd. Ezekiel Duran has walked off the Giants with his third hit of the game and his seventh hit of the series. 5-4 Texas, the final. Duran is mobbed at second base.
13: Game 3 to determine the series winner is set for 1:35 this afternoon. The Houston Astros flexed their offense again last night for a 7-2 win over the Blue Jays, forcing the rubber match against Toronto this afternoon. The first three innings went quiet until the Astros got rolling in the bottom fourth with RBI singles from Yiner Diaz and Cam Smith for a 2-0 lead. The Blue Jays responded right away with an RBI triple from Miles Straw, and a wild pitch would bring him home to tie the game at 2. The Astros would take over again in the fifth with this bomb from Taylor Trammell.
15: Curveball, and that's whacked deep to right field. Lucas is back looking up. See you later! Taylor Trammell, a three-run homer, and the Astros lead it 6-2.
13: Jose Altuve would add the final insurance run as Toronto couldn't catch back up. Now the rubber match is set for 1:10 this afternoon. Hunter Brown on the mound for Houston against Jameson Taillon for the Jays. With your TSN Midday Sports, I'm Jet Nelson.
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0: Dr. Abdul El-Sayed will be the Democratic nominee for the Senate race in Michigan after narrowly beating Representative Haley Stevens in the state's primary. A deal between the U.S. and Iran to open the Strait of Hormuz could be announced today or tomorrow, according to President Trump. Vice President J.D. Vance hosted a fraud task force meeting today at the White House to discuss with members of Congress potential legislative action to support the Trump administration's attempt to crack down on fraud. Another big month for the Trump administration's immigration crackdown, with a record number of deportations reported for July, 51,000 arrests. That's the largest monthly arrest in DHS history. Chipotle Mexican Grill removing jalapenos from its menus after a potential link to a salmonella outbreak. The Minnesota Department of Health identified 110 cases in that state. ABC News is learning of additional cyber attacks against U.S. water facilities nationwide, widening the scope of the ongoing federal investigation. Heard in the last couple of hours from the New Jersey Office of Homeland Security, the two municipal water systems in that state were affected.
3: Perryman Report on TSN. Initial unemployment claims hit 187,000 the week of July 18th. Dr. Ray Perryman says it was the lowest since 1969, and it shows a low-hire, low-fire environment with few layoffs and modest growth.
18: It's an interesting dynamic. One thing it does is make it very difficult for people who are trying to find jobs, but the situation you find is if companies are not hiring a lot and they're not laying off very many, that creates a situation where there's simply not very many job openings for people to achieve. This number, you can read it a lot of different ways. It says it's a lot of things about the dynamic in the labor market, but I think it really puts an exclamation point on the fact that employers are hanging on to the workers they have now while not hiring very many others. Again, achieving the lowest level since 1969 is something that's worthy of note and something that will hopefully help us to understand the labor market dynamics going forward as we move into a period of what appears to may ultimately be toward the end of the year more rapid economic growth. For the Texas State Network, I'm Ray Perry.
0: Well, we've got a great day going on the Dow, with that's up 446 at 54,532. But the NASDAQ down today, down 118, 26,466. And the S&P 500, well, it's flat. A recap of our top stories just ahead. This is TSN News.
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5: The Senate Ag Committee has scheduled a markup of its farm bill for tomorrow.
24: Brian Glenn, Director of Government Affairs for the American Farm Bureau Federation, says the bill contains several major wins for Farm Bureau and U.S. agriculture.
25: The bill delivers on year-round E15. There are provisions to help lower high input costs. There are updates and increases to credit and loan limits. 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
24: The current text is quite different from the initial discussion draft released earlier this year. The bill is now on to markup Thursday, with both Republicans and Democrats able to offer amendments to the legislation.
25: Farm Bureau is strongly urging Senate Ag Committee members to support bipartisan passage. The time is now for a farm bill.
24: Chad Smith, Washington.
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31: In obituary news, family-led memorial service for Gerald Helton, age 75, of Yantas, will be held at 11 a.m. Saturday, August 8th at Full Gospel House of Prayer with Annie Wagner officiating. Mr. Helton passed away Monday, July 28th. Mary Jane Sherman, age 80, of Sulphur Springs, passed away Wednesday, July 29th, surrounded by loved ones. She was born October 5th, 45, to Charles Edward Brennan and Minnie Olive Brake Brennan in Urbana, Ohio. Mary loved to sew, crochet, enjoyed watching crime documentaries, and she was a devout Catholic and adored spending time with her family. Survived by her daughter, Amy Wilburn, and her husband, Chris, of Sulphur Springs, brother Dennis Brenham of Las Vegas, Nevada, Patrick Brenham of Huber Heights, Ohio, sister Martha LeVon, Bonnie Kearns, and husband Richard of Urbana, Ohio, and Judith Ann Fitwater of Urbana, Ohio, sisters-in-law Janice Brendam of Michigan City, Indiana, and Roberta Bobby of Urbana, Ohio, as well as many nieces and nephews, preceded in death by her parents, brothers Charles Edward Brennan Eddie Jr., John Daniel Brennan Sr., and Thomas Matthew Brennan. Graveside service for William Burnett, age 78, of Yantas, will be held at 10 a.m. Thursday, August 6th at Seymour Cemetery, Sulphur Springs. Mr. Burnett passed away at Christus Mother Francis Hospital, Tyler, on Sunday, August 2nd. William was born August 16, 1947 in Sulphur Springs to the late Elmer and Artie Wyatt Burnett. William spent his life in Yantas, where he attended school and built a life rooted in faith, hard work, and the outdoors. He dedicated many years to working as a dairyman before continuing his career as a milk truck driver, a profession he took great pride in. And he loved spending time on the road, often accompanied by his faithful companion, Buck. William found great joy in God's creation. He enjoyed fishing, hunting, and spending time outdoors. One of his favorite daily routines was taking walks through the woods with Buck by his side. Above all, William loved the Lord, and his faith was a guiding presence throughout his life. Survived by his daughters, Stephanie Page, and husband Jason of Sulphur Springs, Sandra Filing, and husband Craig of McKinney, and many, many grandchildren. 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
10: KSST has been reporting the news for Sulphur Springs and Hopkins County since 1947. We couldn't look to the future without remembering our past. These are the History and Heritage Files as compiled and presented by Bill Bradford prior to 2014.
11: These are the History and Heritage Files for the 5th day of August. On this day in 1956, got up to 110 degrees. On this day in 1925, they remodeled the old Opera House on Jefferson Street. No longer an opera house, they turned it into the Sulphur Springs Laundry, who announced two new auto wagons would be making daily gatherings and delivering laundry. What'll they think of next? Oh, that same day, a Mr. Nance, well-known Texas newspaper man, moved a plant, printing plant, to Como, and on this day published the Como Citizen. On this day in 1955, R.P. Brown of the Branham community ginned the first bale of cotton for the year in Hopkins County. Ginned at the Cumbie Co-op, it weighed in at 500 pounds. On this day in 1962, about 10,000 people in Hopkins County took the Sabin oral vaccine for type 1 polio. On this day in the year 1861, W.W. Bell wrote in his diary, here in Hopkins County, that it was election day for state and county offices. He noted that he spent about an hour at the polls after dinner. Quote, the election went off quiet. No drinking, no rowdying. And speaking of elections, it gets rowdying every 10 years after the new census when they recarve all of the political districts in Texas and political parties and politicians both try to get the choicest voters. And it got so bad in 1981 that Hopkins County was asking State Senator Ed Howard if there was anything he could do to keep them from carving up Hopkins County like a Christmas turkey.
12: That took Fannin away from Ralph Hall, took Delta away, took a piece of Hopkins away, and put it all over in Ralph Hall. Hall in the 4th Congressional District.
11: Right.
12: And then gave Gregg County, which is Longview, over to Sam Hall. It split Tyler and Longview. Folks down there were really upset about that. But anyway, that came out of the committee that way, and move was made to send that bill back to committee. In effect, mean you start all over again in committee. So at this point, I don't know what will occur, and we don't want to split those counties, that we want to keep Hopkins and Delta in the 1st Congressional District, and I've talked with the Speaker of the House, and he's assured me that he agrees with that, and that's what we're going to try to do over there.
11: And after the 2000 census, they played politics again with Hopkins County, took the county out of Senator Bill Ratliff's district, put it in Senator Kane's district, and took Senator Kane out of his district, and he had to move back in. And they paired Representatives Homer and Ramsey in the same district. Ramsey had to run for Ag Commissioner from the Heritage Files.
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31: 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It's a fun-filled day to support our Sulphur Springs High School cheerleaders. It's all happening Saturday, August 15th at Buford Park here in Sulphur Springs. They're going to have the inflatables, dunk tank, mini golf, food trucks, there you go, multiple vendors. $50 wristband gets you in for all the unlimited activities. They're going to be kicking off the school year in the Wildcat way. Get ready for the Hopkins County Annual Back to School Fair with Petting Zoo this year, including community sort for all those kids going back to school this fall. It's going to happen Thursday, August 6th from 4 p.m. to 6 p.m. It's over at The Rock. You know where that's at, 115 Putman Street here in Sulphur Springs. There's going to be essential school supplies, helping those students start the year fully equipped. On-site assistance and information from regional service organizations, and lots of fun activities for all ages. And that Roadrunner Ranch with the 3R Petting Zoo, mercy me, that's worth going to right there. Word around the campfire is there's going to be a Texas Longhorn Highland-style cow at that petting zoo, mercy me. It's all going down August 6th. Here's a fun date for you. The first day of school for the Sulphur Springs ISD is August 20th. Mercy me, it's Heritage Park's 50th year anniversary. They started in 1976, can you believe it? There's free admission September 5th, starting at 10 a.m. and going till 3 p.m. You know where they're at. They're over at 416 North Jackson Street here in Sulphur Springs. They've got the historical buildings. There'll be music, storytelling, games, fishing, craft demos, animals, snack bar, bakery, ice cream, cash only on that. Step back in time and help celebrate 50 years. This Friday's movie on the square is Wicked for Good.
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21: 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I'm Chad Young. 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
30: Democratic candidate for Ag Commissioner Clayton Tucker was in Sulphur Springs Tuesday night to attend the latest meeting of the Sulphur Springs City Council. Tucker signed up to speak for his allotted 3 minutes during public forum. Data centers are a major topic in Tucker's political platform, as the political candidate is staunchly opposed to the unregulated expansion of those data centers. Clayton Tucker started off his 3 minutes of public forum by inviting the crowd and supporters to hum louder and louder until his smartphone recorded the decibel level that he believes the data centers will emit noise at that same level. His effective display of public participation highlighted the fact that the loud, annoying humming made it difficult to hear. As Tucker continued to speak louder at this point to overcome the humming, highlighting the perils and downfalls of data centers and for those neighbors that live in close proximity to the centers. Tucker also said that water usage and electricity use are also concerns for the big data centers. If elected, Tucker says on day one of his job, he'll issue what he calls ag impact studies to force data centers to be honest with their resource consumption. There's a lot of talk
31: in and around the Texas Agriculture Commission's office. Current director Sid Miller saying Governor Greg Abbott is not doing enough to protect farmers on this issue. But Sid Miller being defeated by Nate Sheetz during the Republican primary. So it will be Sheetz and Tucker as the respective Republican and Democratic candidates on this November election ballot for the top spot of the Ag Commission. Two other candidates for the Green Party and the Libertarian Party also on the ballot. But for right now, it's only Democratic candidate Clayton Tucker who's taken the time to visit the citizens of Sulphur Springs and Hopkins County as his campaign hums along toward the election day in November. It's back to school time, and the annual Texas sales tax holiday is upon us for this weekend, August 7th through the 9th. During this 3-day period, the state and local sales tax will be waived on most qualifying clothing, footwear, school supplies, and backpacks priced under $100 per item. The exemption applies automatically to eligible purchases made in physical retail stores across Texas, and they should be automatic as well with online catalog or telephone orders placed with sellers that do business in the state of Texas. Not all back-to-school purchases fall under the holiday exemption. Some specialty athletic gear like cleats, helmets, and sports-specific uniforms may not earn an exemption, as well as electronics and technology, computers, laptops, headphones, and such. A couple of other things to be aware of. Shipping charges do count toward the $100 threshold. So if you bought a $95 item online, there's a $10 shipping charge. Well, that total puts you above the purchase threshold and makes the entire purchase taxable. Also note that online orders are determined by the date when the transaction is completed, so you must finalize the payment between Friday, August 7th and Sunday, August 9th, even if the delivery occurs after the tax-free weekend ends. The tax-free weekend is here, so plan your shopping accordingly to save a little money.
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7: A disturbing story out of neighboring Wood County. A man is behind bars after he was charged with killing four puppies with a baseball bat. KLTV Television reports bonds totaling $220,000 were set for 63-year-old Donald Bruce Holmesley. He's charged with four counts of cruelty to non-livestock animals and aggravated assault with a deadly weapon. On July 18th, Wood County deputies responded to a home on County Road 3148 in nearby Quitman after dispatchers received a report of a man killing puppies with a baseball bat in view of his neighbors, according to an affidavit. Witnesses told deputies the man, later identified as Holmesley, had been in a verbal argument earlier that day and brandished a baseball bat before threatening to kill the dogs and, quote, bash in the head of anyone who called the police. A deputy noted in the affidavit that Holmesley's brother reported fleeing the property after Holmesley became irrational and charged at him with the bat. Following an extended standoff, deputies executed a search warrant at the home and recovered a T-ball bat stained with blood. Holmesley fled the property prior to the search warrant, according to the affidavit, and he remained at large until his arrest on Monday. Families affected by disasters urgently need support. Donate today by going to redcross.org. As scorching summer temperatures continue across Texas, a new era of heat safety is beginning for student athletes and marching band members statewide. As of August 1st, the University Interscholastic League is requiring all member schools to use wet bulb globe temperature, WBGT readings, to assess heat risks before and during outdoor practices and activities. Full-scale high school football practices begin on Wednesday. KYTX Television reports unlike traditional temperature readings, WBGT measures heat stress by combining factors such as air temperature, humidity, wind speed, and solar radiation. The mandatory guidelines are intended to reduce the risk of heat-related illnesses among students participating in athletics and marching band programs. Schools must take WBGT readings within 15 minutes before outdoor activities begin and continue monitoring conditions every 30 minutes during practice. Depending on the WBGT reading, schools may be required to provide additional water and cooling breaks, shorten practice sessions, limit the use of protective equipment, or move activities indoors. If readings reach the highest danger levels, outdoor practices must be suspended until conditions improve. Ezekiel Duran drove in four runs, the last on a game-ending double, and the Texas Rangers beat the San Francisco Giants 5-4 Tuesday night to snap a season-worst six-game losing streak in a game heard on KSST.
8: Here's the pitch. Swung on and a fly ball to deep right field. Lee going back. He's still going back, and he falls down. He can't get it. The game is over. It bounces on the warning track into the crowd. Ezekiel Duran has walked off the Giants with his third hit of the game and his seventh hit of the series. 5-4 Texas, the final. Duran is mobbed at second base.
7: Duran won it with a hit that bounced into the right field seats. An inning after, he lined a one-hopper off the wall for a two-run double that put the Rangers up 4-2. He also had an RBI single in the first inning, a night after going 4-for-4 with a homer for the Rangers' only run in the series opener. Corey Seager and Brandon Nimmo both had three hits for the Rangers. Ranger starter Mackenzie Gore pitched three-hit ball over six scoreless innings with four strikeouts and three walks. Left-hander Cody Bradford is set to make his first start for the Rangers since the end of the 2024 season after recovering from elbow surgery at 1:35 in the final game of the series Wednesday. No player is receiving more attention at the Dallas Cowboys training camp in Oxnard, California than number one draft pick Caleb Downs, a free safety from Ohio State. Downs says communication is the most important thing for a defense.
9: Yeah, I don't know who told me this, but communication is really the job of the defense. Like, that's the base measurement of your job. At the end of the day, if everybody gets a line and everybody knows what their job is, you have a 99% chance to be better than just running out there and having 11 guys do whatever. So basically that's the job, and that's part of the basis that everybody has to do. So I feel like that's super important, and us working on that every day, that's a skill, as DA says. Like, in terms of us working on our coverage, us communicating is a skill. So us working on that is a huge part of how we plan to play this year, and we're going to continue to get better.
7: A two-time All-American and former Big Ten Defensive Player of the Year, Downs went to the Cowboys with the number 11 pick in the draft last spring. Dallas needs a young defensive leader such as Downs after a dismal year on defense, with more than 30 points allowed per game and ranking 30th in total yards allowed. The regular season opener for the Cowboys will be at the New York Giants on Sunday night, September 13th.
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10: Taking a look at today's weather, another hot one, 99 degrees your high today, 100 tomorrow. We'll stay in the high 90s after that all the way through the weekend. Earlier in the week, we had a fair chance of rain coming up on this Friday, but now that's gone to less than 10%. Overnight lows each night in the mid to upper 70s. Kind of an easy time to be a weatherman when the weather forecast is pretty much the same every day. Hot, dry, not much chance of rain. But it is August here in Northeast Texas, so we'll keep an eye on the rain gauge and the drought monitor as we make our way through the month. 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
1: World Trade Organization losing influence as agricultural trade shifts towards regional agreements, bilateral negotiations, and national policy. U.S. food inflation also remains uneven. Beef prices were 11.8% above last year in June. Retail egg prices 27.9% lower. Ocean freight creating another challenge for producers. Second quarter shipping costs from the Gulf to Japan averaging $69.27 per metric ton, nearly twice the Pacific Northwest rate. Total U.S. farm production expenses, they reached over $490 billion last year, with livestock farm costs rising 11.2% while crop farm spending declined. CSX embargoed loaded rail cars headed to Bunge's soybean complex in Decatur, Alabama because of congestion. Meantime, Brazil continues taking cotton export customers as U.S. growers face projected losses of $342 per acre this year, estimated at over $400 next year. It's another Ag News Update.
0: Frontier Communications Parent Incorporated is a full-time opening for a lead IT development in Irving, Texas. Duties include, but not limited to, responsible for professional JavaScript development, understanding the nature of asynchronous programming and its quirks and workarounds, working through the entire stack from user interface through systems levels, understanding accessibility and security compliance, consuming web services, REST, and processing data JSON, utilizing SQLite, NoSQL, Redis, or other 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debugging issues related to memory leaks, building highly scalable and high throughput services with sub-second response times, requires a bachelor's degree or its foreign equivalent in computer science, engineering, or an IT-related field. Higher degree will be accepted but not a minimum requirement, requires 7 years of experience as an IT development lead or in a related role capacity. Experience must include 7 years of professional experience in JavaScript development, 7 years of experience in REST, REST principles, and understanding the nature of asynchronous programming, 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
2: Chinese soybean demand, in particular, what they've done over the past week or so plus here, as we've seen a sharp drop in soybean prices, tied primarily to improved weather conditions here in the United States.
3: Brian Grady is with Comstock.
2: China took full advantage of the sharp break in prices that was weather-driven, as I mentioned, and booked a lot more soybeans for new crop delivery. As you can see on the November soybean futures chart, on July 24th, we had a high of 1256.5 intraday there. In the overnight session here on August 3rd, we had a low of 1175.25. And so that 81 plus cent drop during that time frame gave China a golden buying opportunity. And we've seen that carry out with daily sales announcements. Since July 24th, USDA has made daily sales announcements on four different days, July 27th, July 30th, July 31st, and now August 3rd. And you can see the levels there. Some of them were to China and unknown. Some were to China only. Some were to unknown only. And the grand total in that whole time frame from July 27th through August 3rd is more than 1.26, almost 1.27 million metric tons. And there will be more daily sales announcements coming based on what the cash sources report. China was actively shopping for U.S. soybeans and making purchases last Friday through the weekend. And so there's probably going to be somewhere in the neighborhood of a million tons plus announced via daily sales in all likelihood. Now, anything that was done to an entity in a day that didn't equal out to 100,000 metric tons or more isn't required to be reported via the daily sales system. Also, those purchases need to be recorded within 24 hours of them happening, but with some of the activity coming over the weekend, they won't be reported to USDA until Monday morning, and therefore they won't show up in the daily sales announcements until Tuesday or Wednesday. Anyway, the bottom line is China used this aggressive break in prices to actively book U.S. soybeans. Probably not much of a surprise. If you go back to last October's trade agreement, Beijing agreed to buy 25 million tons of U.S. soybeans for 2026 and the following 3 years. So we are into that 2026-27 buying window right now, and China is moving toward its commitment of 25 million tons. This is the latest updated export commitment activity for 2026-27. It's as of July 23rd. On Thursday, we will get updated numbers for these, and they will be as of July 30th. Anyway, here's where we stand with commitments for both China and unknown destinations. I put unknown destinations on there because, in all likelihood, most, if not all, of the sales to unknown destinations are being purchased by China's state-owned firms at this point in time. So, the Chinese tally is nearly 2.8 million tons year-to-date through the 23rd of July, and then there will be those additions on those daily sales announcements that I showed previously, in addition to anything else that they purchased on a daily basis that wasn't over 100,000 metric tons and not required to be reported via the daily sales announcements. And as a note on that, we have been seeing the weekly numbers when they come out on Thursdays running above what the daily sales announcements have been noting. And so there have been some purchases that have been under 100,000 metric tons on a daily basis that aren't required to be reported daily by USDA. Anyway, that's the highest tally we've seen to China for new crop soybean purchases to date as of July.
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0: 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It is baseball time in Texas.
1: So 4-4, bottom of the ninth. Well, Berger came in defensively last inning, and he hammers that ball out of the left field. That's a base hit. He has a leadoff double in the ninth. Already for Smith, the intentional pass to Seager. So here's Zeke, great numbers with runners on base. Smith's 2-2 pitch. There's a fly ball, right field. Lee racing back, and he falls down.
2: The Rangers need that, snapping a six-game losing streak thanks to the efforts of Ezekiel Duran. And what a series Zeke has had. Seven hits in the series. He's accounted for all but one of the runs driven in, including that walk-off RBI last night. The Rangers beat the Giants, setting up the rubber game today. And a special day for Cody Bradford, making his return to a big league mound after around 2 years away following Tommy John surgery. Welcome into Rangers Game Day presented by Yellowwood. Jared Sandler, happy to be with you. The Rangers got the win last night. They had a couple of multi-run leads. They gave up a couple of multi-run leads. Not something the Rangers have really done a whole lot of this year. I know it always feels like, oh gosh, this always happens when it happens. But the Rangers are nearly at the very top of the league, or I guess depending on the perspective, the bottom in terms of blown saves. That just has not happened very often. And the Rangers able to get the win thanks to Jake Berger's leadoff double in the ninth. Corey Seager then intentionally walked, and then Ezekiel Duran with two outs and two strikes, hitting that ball to deep right field that Jung-Hoo Lee overran and slipped. Last night, Zeke, 3-for-5, a couple of doubles, a stolen base, four runs batted in, and Zeke, four hits yesterday in the opener of this series, seven hits through the two games. He crushes the Giants. For whatever reason, Zeke against the Giants in his career, it's like he becomes a different guy. He's hitting over 500, but in terms of driving in runs, that's been Zeke all year. As a matter of fact, if you go back to May 18th, that's more than 2 months ago, there's only one American leaguer with more RBIs than Zeke. That's Yordan Alvarez. Zeke this year has come up big for the Rangers. He's been outstanding with runners in scoring position. That's why he's second on the team in RBIs. And since Independence Day, near the top of the American League in a number of offensive categories, his second career walk-off hit last night, his second this season. Ezekiel Duran really living up to that self-proclaimed nickname, The Solution. And I know some people like the baseball statistic war. Others don't. That's okay if you're not in favor of that stat, but it's worth noting. There are two popular war calculations, one from Baseball Reference known as B-War, one from FanGraphs known as F-War. Zeke leads the team in B-War and F-War, but in F-War, the FanGraphs calculation, he is seventh in the American League. Seventh in the American League for a guy in Ezekiel Duran, who some people weren't sure if he'd make the team out of spring training. He has been big for the Rangers and was big last night. Well, earlier, Hall of Famer Eric Nadell had a chance to catch up with Skip Schumacher about Zeke and about today's rubber game with Cody Bradford on the mound. Let's listen in to that chit-chat.
3: Well, Skip, an exciting walk-off win last night. I know a win is a win, but when you're breaking a six-game losing streak, is a walk-off win any more valuable for the spirit of the club?
4: I think so. I mean, you know, we gave up a lead, got it back, gave up a lead, got it back. So I think there's a number of different emotions that went on during that game, and you know, if we lose that game, it's a whole different feeling when you walk into that clubhouse. So it's nice to get back on the winning side. Zeke Duran had obviously an amazing game, and it felt really good to see some of the big boys contribute as well.
3: Zeke now with seven hits in this series. What's different about him at the plate right now?
4: Yeah, I don't think anything's different. It's just it's the ebbs and flows of a season. I mean, you're not going to be hot for 162. I mean, you're going to have some tough games in the middle of the season. But, you know, the bulk of the season, he's been pretty dang good. So I think using the whole field's always been what he's been really good at when it's going well. When he gets a little bit pull happy, just like everybody else, that's when he gets in the funks. But yesterday, I mean, he hit the ball as good as anybody to the right side. He stays on the ball really well. It allows him to see the slider longer. And he's always been able to get to the fastball like he did the other night and hit a, you know, with the with damage. So, yeah, it's just he's just an overall really complete hitter. And just what he's done this year has been fun to watch.
3: Cody Bradford makes his first start since September of 2024. Figure there'll be some nerves involved for Cody today?
4: I mean, there's probably nerves with Wyatt. So, yeah, I'm sure. There should be nerves with everybody. I think that's, you know, if you don't feel nervous, that means you don't care. I've always thought that. And Cody coming back from a you know, pretty long journey and the road to recovery with some setbacks in the middle of it, I'm sure there's going to be some nerves, but that's okay. That's part of the deal. He's ready to go. He's recovered really well. The last start was really good. Fastball was playing how it should be playing. The off speed was looking good. The changeup was super effective. So we're looking forward to seeing what Cody's going to bring today.
3: Lefty Carson Wisenhunt goes for the Giants, one of their top prospects. What do we expect from him?
4: He's got a 92 to 94 mile an hour fastball. The changeup is going to be the pitch that we have to lay off and make sure it's you know, kind of up and closer to our righties. We got to be disciplined with our left-handers at the bottom. And I think the key is to get those lefties to make sure they turn it over to the top of the lineup. If we can get some good at-bats at the bottom of the order, you know, some tough outs, get on base, bunt, get them over, get them in, that type of stuff, small ball at the bottom, to get it back to the top, we'll be in a good spot.
3: Corey Seager not in the lineup. Scheduled day off?
4: I'm not scheduled. I think it's just you talk to the guys and training staff and, you know, see how everyone's feeling. And I think, you know, when we were talking through it, a little bit of a DH day yesterday, seeing how he's feeling, and then next to the off day tomorrow, probably just the smartest move after, you know, everything considered. But it's not like I had it planned a week ago. But I think in the last couple of days, we've just been talking about different ways to, you know, to figure out, you know, how to keep him, you know, ready to go the whole year.
3: And that's today's Skip Schumacher Show.
2: All right, time now for our Yellowwood trivia question, getting ready for the Rangers and the Giants. Bruce Bochy, 4 World Series titles as a manager, 1, of course, with the Rangers, tied for the 4th most in history. Who are the 3 managers who have more than 4 World Series titles with a big league club? We'll get to the answers coming up in a little bit. Hey, at the very beginning of the year, celebrations were a part of the story with the lasso. Well, Jake Berger's brought something a little bit different to the fold. We'll hear from Jake. Michelle Montaigne with another new celebration. That's all coming up next. 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If it doesn't have this yellow tag, you don't want it. And by TxDOT. 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
8: Here's your KSST KRVA FM weather. Sunny with a few clouds, and we're in the upper 90s today. We do have a very slight chance of an afternoon shower. Overnight will be clear, upper 70s, and then we're in the upper 90s and a little humid on Thursday, but it looks like we'll stay sunny, upper 90s all the way through the weekend and sunshine. I'm meteorologist Steve Hamilton on KSST and KRVA-FM.
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1: 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The power to live better. On situations defined as close and late, few big leaguers have been better than Jake Berger this year. He came off the bench last night and ripped a leadoff double to begin the bottom of the ninth inning and ultimately scored the winning run on Ezekiel Duran's walk-off knock. Now, Jake, with the salute and the steamroll, what is that travel-type celebration he's been doing? I had a chance to catch up with Jake last week in Tampa.
13: All right, Jake, what is this movement that we've seen you do in addition to the lasso after hits?
14: It's called the steamroll. Varies on depth with the squat, depending on how big the moment is. You got to get into it. Face has to be excited. The dugout has to get into it as well. And it's reciprocated, you know, just kind of here, but it depends on the squat level as well. Kind of taking its own form. Lats, he's even doing it now after some save opportunities. So, you know, it's kind of taking flight.
13: How did this all start?
14: So we play a game called Mafia on the bus, and it's kind of a dialogue game. You know, there's a lot of arguing going on, and Cole Wynn started doing steamroll if you wanted somebody voted off of the game. And the entire bus would get in on it and steamroll, and basically that person has no chance to say anything or plead their case. And I kind of took it into the play there, you know, especially the high leverage moments or the home runs. You know, I feel like that's the appropriate time to use it.
13: Well, that's awesome. I love it. Michelle, I didn't know that card games would lead to celebrations, but we tried a little steamroll. I mean, we got the desk here. We can't really get low, but I love it. It's not a travel. Dante Culpepper, former quarterback, used to do something somewhat similar. I think Jake Berger does it better. I don't know about you. I love the steamroll.
15: It comes as no surprise to me that it was Cole Wynn instigating all this. That is on brand. Oh,
13: they just got
15: right
13: gum.
15: On the hand.
13: That's a steamroll. That's a steamroll with a gum.
15: Good
13: yeah,
15: job,
13: good job,
15: guys.
13: Good job. Very good.
15: But I will say, we were talking about this in the clubhouse earlier today, and Jake Berger was like, "There is, you know, some technique to it. Like, you have to do it right." You and Jake were quick to point that out to me. But, you know this as well as anybody. These celebrations are important to the guys. They're important to the clubhouse energy. And there's actually a new one that's kind of started in the last several days. We caught up with some of the guys about the salute that they've been doing on the base pads and a little bit more. Here is Alejandro Osuna and Jake Berger.
16: That is from Jacob DeGrom. We really appreciate him. He's going to stay here with us, like about the trade lines and everything. And he all respect, and we appreciate that. So I mean, he's the general, so for that reason, we're doing for him.
14: Awesome. Saluting DeGrom in the dugout. You know, I mean, obviously, he fired up the boys, obviously, with the information that came out. And so, you know, we're our fearless leader, Jacob DeGrom, salute him, and then, you know, roll it into steamroll.
15: I, by the way, tried to do a steamroll yesterday. It's harder than it looks.
14: It is. Yeah, there's a lot of technique. You know, I talked to Sandler, you know, kind of gave him the scoop. So, you know, more people will be informed how to correctly steamroll.
15: Are we allowed to ask who came up with the salute idea?
14: I think it was a kind of a collective, you know, collective mind. You know, I feel like I'm just kind of a foot soldier, so, you know, I'm just part of it. But, yeah, it was definitely a collective mind.
15: And then have you seen the shimmy that Alejandro and Zeke have done?
14: Yeah, it's firing me up. Don't know if I have that in my deck of cards, but, yeah. You know, I maybe I'll give it a try here and there. You know, maybe if Ozuna and Duran are both on base and I drive them in, maybe we hit a three-run home run. Maybe we all shimmy at home play. We'll see.
16: We always joking during the dugout, so I'm just telling Duran, hey, if you're gonna hit us something like to going up on the score, so I wanna do like throw you something and you like start moving your shoulders on me. And he don't like too much those things, and he was okay, got him. So when he get a double, I fire up, and I start like throwing him on, and he like shaking his shoulders, and that was really fun.
15: Jake Berger, can I tell you that? This crowd would love nothing more than a Jake Berger shimmy. I mean, I stand by what I said. If Jake Berger's out on second after he rips a double down the left field line and starts the shimmy, tell me this place wouldn't erupt.
13: I mean, man, you go salute, steamroll, into a shimmy.
15: Yeah,
13: I think the steamroll into
15: here.
13: A shimmy move makes sense, right? I'm not a 100%. Choreographer, but I... Makes sense to me.
15: You know, I talked to both Ozuna and Ezekiel Duran. We also have Jacob DeGrom now in the dugout.
13: Should we salute him?
15: I don't think we're allowed to.
13: We're not.
15: Yeah. But he's not missing. Look, like, he's not missing from there.
13: I got to protect
15: you. He's pretty good. Yeah, thanks. But I will say, I talked to those two about their relationship, and I said on one of the broadcasts at some point this year, there is no better cheerleader than an Alejandro Ozuna dugout cheerleader of Ezekiel Duran after he makes some sort of play or big hit, and that has only continued to prove me right. So
13: yeah,
15: it's been fun to watch. I love their relationship.
13: And hey, the celebrations, like, it's fun, it's cool. The meaning behind the salute, though, I want to go back to that.
15: Yeah.
13: It clearly did mean something to those guys, hearing that one of the best players in their era, their generation, said, hey, I want to be here.
15: Yeah.
13: And, you know, we'll see what happens over the next few weeks. But I thought it was cool that came out of that, because it clearly was meaningful.
15: 100%. I mean, there is a reason why, you know, he said it was a collective kind of idea. They all have the same level of respect for a future Hall of Famer who's in their clubhouse saying that he wants to be here. I think the salute is more than fitting for it.
13: Yeah, so. Absolutely. Well, Jacob will take the mound here in a few days and see if he gets some salutes when he's on the hill. He also is just going to keep firing gum at us, so we'll have to stay out of harm's way as best as we can. Michelle? Hey, we do a little shimmy, a little steamroll. Yeah, we got it all going. We might have to have some RSN celebrations. All right, time now for the answers to our trivia questions. You can do a little shimmy if you get this right. Bruce Bochy, tied for fourth with four World Series wins as a manager. Who are the

0: Hey, speaking of a legend, Pudge Rodriguez. We're celebrating the 1996 Rangers. 30 years ago, the Rangers won the AL West for the very first time in franchise history. We turn the clock back with the Hall of Famer Pudge Rodriguez next.
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0: Rangers Game Day on RSN is presented by Yellowwood Brand Pressure Treated Pine. If it doesn't have this yellow tag, you don't want it. And by the DEA Dallas Field Division in Smart Arlington. Hey, there's Pudge, Hall of Famer, number 7. That number is retired in the Rangers organization for good reason. He was a huge part of some of the best teams in the 90s. 30 years ago, the Rangers won the division for the first time, and Pudge took an iPad and decided to turn the clock back and take a look.
8: Well, we feel very, very comfortable coming in, but I know we are facing a very good team. Our goal just to take one inning at a time. My first postseason there was nervous, obviously. I tried to just come down. But because the team that we have at the time, you know, the lineup that we have, they made my job way easier. But it was good just to face and be there and see the experience for the first time being in the playoff, and it was a great time.
9: My God, you probably gonna make me cry.
10: Line hard, base hit.
8: Yes, well, in the first inning, I was a little nervous because the Yankee lineup was very aggressive with him, and they play a lot of hit and runs with him and makes the game fast for him. But he was I mean, he was a veteran enough at that time that he was able to calm the game down and call timeout. I went and talked to him, and we say, look, they want you to be quick and fast. Let's slow the game down and be yourself.
11: Tony Kubek, of course, is a shortstop, and Jeter fans to end the second. And he gets him looking. Third strikeout for Burkett after three in the Bronx.
8: In that inning, that was very good when our pitching coach came and come down him. You know, it came like the first inning. They wanted to, to take Burkett out of the rhythm. But again, we went back and said, look, come down again. We'll go back to the bases. Use your backdoor sinkers.
11: And he's punched out of there. So after two singles to open the inning, Burkett comes back with a pair of strikeouts, and he now has seven.
8: The umpire helped us a little bit on that situation. They give us some pitches, like this much. They got us for strike, just because I was a good framer at the, during that time. But we trying to calm Burkett down, and we end up having a great inning.
11: Burkett on the verge of a complete game.
8: Down away. Yeah, as you can see right here, it's always like stay in the strike zone. Stay there. I know you've been there for the whole game, and you've been throwing a lot of pitches, but I remember then, when we in the dugout, tell them, look, strike one and let them make contact. We have guys behind you. They're great fielders, and they make plays on you.
11: Left field, Rusty Greer says, I'll take it, and that'll do it. Goes the distance. Wins it 6-2 with home run support from Juan Gonzalez and Dean Palmer.
8: I'm a little different today than, when those videos, but make me feel very, very happy that I was part of that.
12: Oh, that special here in Pudge. Recount that. You can get more memories and stories from that 96 team. 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If you're watching on TV, scan the QR code. Go to the Rangers website if you're tuning in on the radio for more information. That is going to be a luncheon you will not want to miss. Let's take a look at the Rangers lineup today. The Rangers and Giants playing the rubber game of a three-game series. Jake Berger came off the bench and delivered in a big way yesterday. He's back in there today in the cleanup spot at first base. Ryan Langford leading off. Where's Zeke? Zeke's hitting second. Seven hits in the series. He had a big night last night. Rangers hoping he'll have a big day today. The Rangers and the Giants playing the rubber game of this three-game series. Cody Bradford's return to the mound against Carson Wisenhunt coming up next.
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28: From Globe Life Field in Arlington, it's the Texas Rangers against the San Francisco Giants, the rubber game of a three-game series. Hello there, everybody. This is Eric Nadel with Matt Hicks and Jared Sandler, and our engineer Ken Mendez, Dylan Moore, and Adam C. are back in master control. Cody Bradford is making his way into the Rangers' first base dugout. He's about to make his first big league appearance since September 25th, 2024. He had elbow surgery in June of last year. And only now is Bradford returning to the mound. The 28-year-old southpaw from Aledo was outstanding for the Rangers during the World Series run in 2023. He worked out of the bullpen in postseason, had a 1.17 ERA. In 2024, he was a six-game winner with a 3.54 ERA. And now he returns to make his 22nd big league start and his 35th big league appearance. His mound opponent is Carson Wisenhunt, a 25-year-old left-hander. He is from Moxville, North Carolina, out of East Carolina University, a former second-round draft pick by the Giants. He moves into their rotation with the trades this week of Robbie Ray and Tyler Malley. It'll be the fifth start for Wisenhunt this year. He won his first two, but he's lost his last two. His ERA at 6.63, and in his last two starts, he's given up 10 earned runs in 8 1/3 innings. With the win last night, the Rangers snapped a six-game losing streak, improved to 56-58, and picked up a game on the Cleveland Guardians, who currently hold the number 3 wildcard spot. The Rangers are one game behind the Guardians and tied with the Minnesota Twins for fourth and fifth place in the wildcard hunt. The Giants are at 48-66 on the year. They're in fourth place in the West, 22 games behind the Dodgers, while in the American League West Division race, the Rangers remain 2.5 games behind the Houston Astros. It is a very warm day in Arlington. It's 97 degrees right now on the way to 100. We'll play with the roof closed. The Roof Report brought to you by Baker Brothers. We'll be back with the starting lineups of game number 115 right after this on the Trajan Wealth Rangers Radio Network.
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28: 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Exactly what you unexpected. Under Tony Vitello, the Giants lineup looks like this. Bryce Eldridge leading off. He's at first base. Jung-Hoo Lee is in right field hitting second. Willie Adames, the shortstop, bats third. The cleanup hitter is Rafael Devers. He's the DH today. Oslavis Basabe is at second base batting fifth. Buddy Kennedy hitting sixth is at third. Grant McCray bats seventh. He's in center field. Eddie Leonard is in left field hitting eighth. And batting ninth and catching it is Drew Kavanaugh. Eldridge, Lee, and Adames, Devers, Basabe, and Kennedy, McCray, Leonard, and Kavanaugh. That's the starting nine against the 28-year-old left-hander, Cody Daniel Bradford. For the Rangers, under Skip Schumacher, it's Wyatt Langford at the top. He's in left field, followed by Ezekiel Duran at third base. Batting third, Brandon Nimmo in right, Jake Berger, the cleanup batter, at first base. Justin Foscue, the DH, hitting fifth. Elias Diaz batting sixth and catching. Mickey Lopez at short today. He's batting seventh. Cam Cawley hitting eighth at second. Evan Carter in center batting ninth. It's a day off for Corey Seager. Langford, Duran, and Nimmo. Berger, Foscue, and Diaz. Lopez, Cawley, and Carter against the 6'3", 225-pound left-hander Carson Wisenhunt. Calling the balls and strikes today, a minor league umpire, Louis Krupa. He is out of St. Marie, Michigan, and he is making his 10th start behind the plate as the home plate umpire. We saw him here on June the 6th for a game between the Rangers and the Cleveland Guardians. So Louis Krupa is behind the plate today. Adam Beck is at first base. The crew chief, Danny Sonia, at second base, and Adrian Johnson is at third base. Rangers wearing the home whites with the blue caps and trim. Rangers in blue logo script across the front. Red, white, and blue piping down the side of the white pants. The blue cap with the white tee. And the Giants for the third straight day are in their traditional road grays. San Francisco in black block letters trimmed in orange across the front. the names and numbers on the back, a black and orange stripe down the side of the gray pants, and a black cap with the interlocking SF in orange. Your first pitch will be brought to you by Perimeter Global Logistics, PGL, official supply chain partner of the Rangers. 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Cody Bradford made five rehab appearances, had a 2.25 ERA, struck out 16, walked only two in his 12 innings of work in the minors. He is ready to go to Bryce Eldridge, a left-handed batter, hitting 256, 11 homers, 28 RBIs, and the first pitch is in there for a strike, a fastball at 88 miles an hour. Bradford, of course, not a hard thrower, fastball, changeup, curve, and occasional slider. 0-1 the count, he works from the stretch, and the pitch is a breaking ball down low, 1-1. Eldridge has played 71 games, he was called up in early May, and he had the big two-run pinch-hit single that tied the game in the top of the ninth yesterday against Jacob Latz. Former first-round draft pick out of James Madison, he swings and fouls one off to the left. Kerry Pettis is the coach at third for the Giants. Shane Robinson is the coach at first. The Giants heading home after this to play the Tigers on Friday. Rangers stay home and host the Orioles on Friday. One ball, two strikes to Eldridge. And here's the pitch. Swung on and missed. And with a beautiful changeup, Bradford strikes out Bryce Eldridge. And, of course, Bradford not shy at all about throwing changeups to left-handed batters. There's one away, and Jung-Hoo Lee is next.
8: Nice little bit of arm side run on that particular pitch from Cody. The changeup pitch 2 years ago that he threw 27% of the time and got some really nice results on that pitch.
28: And he did well with his fastball and his change 2 years ago. Again, he had a 3.54 ERA. Here's a breaking ball to Jung-Hoo Lee over for a strike, nothing in one. Lee having a big series other than not catching the final ball of the game yesterday. 4-for-9 with two home runs, three RBIs. His average at 3.05. 8 homers, 43 runs batted in. And the pitch to Lee, lefty to lefty, is a little bit low. 1-1. Lee wears the number 51. It is a tribute to his favorite player, Ichiro Suzuki. Lee, born in Japan, but made his mark in the KBO in Korea with 7 seasons there. The pitch to him is rocketed foul on the first base side. The line drive down the right field line, and the count is 1-2. In 7 years in Korea, he never batted under 315. And had a career average over there of 340. Now he's in his third year with San Francisco. One ball, two strikes, and the pitch to Lee. Swung on, and a ground ball hit on the left side. Who's going to take it? Lopez, the shortstop. His throw is just in time. It looked like Duran was going to cut the ball off, but he let it go to Lopez. And Nicky got it there just in time to get the hustling Jung-Hoo Lee. There are 2 outs to start the game.
8: Nicky showing some really good arm strength there. A situation where he has to go to his right. He did manage to get a nice plant foot and good step toward the bag to help along in getting that ball to first.
28: And Duran actually crossed right in front of him but just kept on going. Nicky probably called for it. And here's Willie Adames with 2 outs. Right-handed batter. And he takes upstairs for ball 1 on a changeup. Hitting 222 with 18 homers and 47 RBIs. Adames 1-for-8 in the series. Bradford back to work, 1-0. He's working in short sleeves today. Where's the number 61? And the pitch is outside. It is 2 balls and no strikes. Duran at third, Lopez at short, Cauley at second, Berger at first, and Diaz catching. Langford in left, Carter in center, and Nimmo in right. 2 up, 2 down here in the first half of the first inning. Bradford ready and delivers, and there's a swing and a miss. 2-1. The Orioles here this weekend. Get your tickets at Rangers.com. 7:05 game time Friday, 6:15 Saturday, 1:35 Sunday. Neither team has announced its pitching plans. The 2-1 swung on and popped up foul. First base side. And this will reach the seats. And the count at 2 balls and 2 strikes. This is the final game of a Giants road trip. They have gone 2-4 on the trip. For the year, they've been outscored by 50 runs. They're averaging 4.2 runs a game. They are 22nd among 30 big league teams in runs per game. The Rangers currently are 26th, averaging 4.1. The major league average is 4.5 runs a game. Two balls, two strikes, two outs. Rafael Devers would be next. Eldridge has struck out. Lee has grounded out. Now Bradford at 2-2 comes home, and he just missed with the changeup. 3-2. It's pretty much been fastball changeup for Bradford here in the early going. And in 2024, those two pitches accounted for almost 80% of his deliveries. Now the payoff pitch. And he missed down low. So a walk to Willy Adames with two outs, and it brings up Rafael Devers. We talked about Bradford's strikeout-to-walk performance in the minors. In the major leagues, that's been a real highlight of what he's been able to do, a 4.8 strikeout-to-walk ratio. And that's the best ever for a Ranger through his first 30 games in the big leagues. So runner at first, two outs for Devers. He's hitless in the series, 0-for-8. Left-handed batter. He has struggled against lefties this year. And the pitch is outside of Devers, hitting just 183 against lefties with four home runs. Overall, he's a 246 batter with 22 homers and a team-high 62 runs batted in. Want to know the count? Short lead at first for Adames. Bradford delivers. And that pitch a little bit low, and the Rangers are challenging. Elias Diaz challenging the ball call by Louis Krupa. And Diaz was correct. The call is overturned, so instead of 2-0, it is 1-1 on Devers. Devers, the owner of 258 career home runs in his 10 big league seasons. Former Red Sox out of the Dominican Republic. One ball, one strike. A long hold by Bradford. And the pitch is swung on. Hard ground ball to the right of Cauley. He dives, can't get it. Base hit right center field. Around to third base goes Adames. And with two outs, the Giants have a threat. Runners at the corners for the right-handed hitting Oslavis Basabe.
8: Well, Devers got a hold of a fastball that time from Bradford. One that was middle away. And so for Devers, who had been hitless in the series, he ends what had been an 0-for-23 skid here in this ballpark.
28: Had a rough first series with the Red Sox last year. Now, Basabe's gone 2-for-8 in the series with a homer, 3 RBIs. He's off to a 294 start in 17 at-bats with the Giants with 3 homers and 8 driven in. First and third, 2 outs. Basabe takes. It's a strike at the top of the zone. He's a former Ranger farmhand, as you may recall, was traded to Tampa Bay a few years ago in the deal to acquire Nathaniel Lowe. 0-1 the count to Basabe. Bradford deals. There's a swing and a miss. He was late on a fastball there, apparently sitting on the changeup. Got a fastball, and he's in a hole at nothing and two. Basabe called up last week when Casey Schmidt went on the injured list. Giants without Schmidt and Chapman, two of their mainstays. 0-2 the count. Bradford to the plate. And there's a swing and a foul off to the right and out of play. Shop the Sherwin-Williams Super Sale. 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Some exclusions apply. See store for details. Bradford about to throw his 21st pitch. He got a strikeout and a ground out, but then a walk and a single. Buddy Kennedy on deck, a right-handed batter. They have 5 lefties in their lineup against Bradford. The set and the 0-2 pitch. Swing and a miss. He struck him out on a changeup. Nice job by Cody Bradford of getting out of a jam. No runs on a hit. 2 men left and 2 punch outs for Cody. After a half inning, it's the Giants nothing. The Rangers coming up against Carson Wisenhunt on the Trajan Wealth Rangers Radio Network.
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28: Langford, Duran, and Nimmo will do the swinging in the bottom of the first against the 25-year-old southpaw Carson Wisenhut, the Giants' number 11 prospect. First pitch to the right-handed hitting Langford is a strike at the knees, 0-1. Wisenhut stands side saddle, angle toward the first baseline, brings the hand shoulder high in his windup, and delivers outside, one ball and one strike. He is working in short sleeves. Where's the number 88, which was his dad's football number when he played in college? Also, his aunt's birthday. August 8th, we're closing in on it. Here's the pitch. It's off the plate outside on a changeup.

swing and a miss. He struck him out on that changeup. There is one away, and Ezekiel Duran is coming up next. Duran with 7 hits in 9 at-bats in the series. And as Jared told you on the pregame, 17 for 31 against the San Francisco Giants in his career. With the 7 hits in this series, he's raised his average 12 points up to 278. 13 homers, 63 RBIs, second on the club to Berger in RBIs. And the pitch is inside, ball 1 to Zeke. Nothing here in the bottom of the first inning. Wisenhunt back to work at 1-0. He lets it fly, and the pitch is inside, 2-0. Kennedy at third, Adames at short, Basabe at second, Eldridge at first, Kavanaugh catching for the Giants. Leonard in left, McCray in center, and Lee in right. 2-0, and here's the pitch to Zeke. He takes outside on a changeup. And the count at 3 balls and no strikes. Corey Ragsdale, the coach at third. Travis Jankowski at first for Texas. Game 3 of a 6-game homestand. 3 balls, no strikes, the pitch. And he missed with that one. Ball 4, Zeke takes the 1-out walk. And Brandon Nimmo makes his way to the plate. For over 125 years, Globe Life has helped protect families when they need it most. Globe Life, make tomorrow better. Nimmo 3-for-9 and an RBI in the series. He's been the Rangers' best hitter against left-handed pitching, hitting .339 left on left. He's third among all major leaguers in batting average left on left, trailing only Chase DeLauder of Cleveland and Corbin Carroll of Arizona. The pitch is in the dirt, blocked nicely by Kavanaugh, and it is ball 1. Nimmo is 17 for his last 27 against left-handed pitching, which is pretty incredible. On deck is Jake Berger. Both these teams will enjoy a day off tomorrow. 1-0 the count. Duran a short lead at first. Here's the pitch. It is way outside. Duran has 9 stolen bases this year. Nimmo checking the third base coach, Corey Ragsdale, to see if perhaps Duran will be running here on 2-0. Shortstop Adames way over toward the middle. Here's the pitch, and Nimmo takes a strike on the outside corner. Fastball at 93, and the count is 2-1. On the quick chip scoreboard, Toronto and Houston are scoreless. Top of the third in Houston, Jameson Taillon making his debut for Toronto. Hunter Brown for Houston. Here's the pitch inside of Nimmo, 3-1. Taillon is a Houston area native. No doubt excited to be with the Blue Jays. Pitching in Houston. Here's the set. The 3-1 pitch. That's outside, ball 4. Nimmo runs to first. Back-to-back walks issued by Wisenhunt. And walks have been a bit of an issue for him. He had walked 12 in 19 innings coming into the ballgame today. Left-handed batters were just 1 for 14 off him. Very small sample, of course. Last year, he was the Pacific Coast League Pitcher of the Year at Sacramento and made 5 starts for the Giants in the second half of the season. He went 2-1 with a .501 earned run average. So with runners at first and second and 1 out, Jake Berger will have a chance to get the Rangers on the scoreboard first. Rangers scored 4 yesterday, and when they do, they're 44-13. Berger had a big double and scored the winning run yesterday in the bottom of the ninth, hitting .237 with 19 homers, 66 runs batted in, leading the club in RBIs, second to Doc Peterson in home runs. Duran at second, Nimmo at first, 1 out. No score, bottom of the first. Wisenhunt set at the letters. And here's the pitch. Berger swings and misses out in front of a changeup. And it's 0-1. The second baseman, Basabe, toward the middle. First baseman, Eldridge, way off the line. Berger takes inside, 1 ball and 1 strike. Berger's 9th inning double was a rocket into the left field corner off the right-hander Dylan Smith. A ball and a strike to Jake. Wisenhunt

0: comes home. Berger swings and misses another changeup. And the count is 1-2. If you throw enough changeups, is it not really a changeup anymore?
1: Yeah, if you're like 75% changeups, you've got to call it something else, don't you?
0: You need another name for the pitch. In the old days, they just called it a slow ball. At times, they'd call it a palm ball if that's the way it was thrown. But if you just throw that basic circle gripped, well, we need another name for it. One ball, two strikes. One out and two on. The pitch to Berger. Swing and a miss on a changeup. And there are two outs. So we've had a strikeout, two walks, and a strikeout. We've got a Little League thing going on here in the first innings. And Justin Foscue coming up. Foscue, the DH today, hitting .252. Seven homers, 19 runs batted in. Foscue, of course, much better against lefties than righties. But he has cooled off considerably in recent weeks against both lefties and righties. Hitting .252 with seven homers, 19 RBIs, hitting .284 against lefties, and he takes a fastball on the inside corner for a strike. Both these pitchers going with a fastball-changeup combination almost exclusively here in the first inning. Two on and two outs, and here's the pitch, and that is low. The Giants left two men on base in the top of the inning as Basabe struck out on a changeup with runners at first and third. Now Foscue trying to avoid the same fate with runners at first and second in the bottom of the first. One ball, one strike. And the pitch. Hard ground ball to third. Gobbled up there by Kennedy. He outruns Duran to the bag for the unassisted force. And that closes out the inning. No runs, no hits, two walks, two left. After one inning, it's the Giants nothing and the Rangers nothing on the Trajan Wealth Rangers Radio Network.
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6: As an official partner of the Texas Rangers, Lockheed Martin is proud to be part of the rich heritage of the Rangers and the many fans who cheer the team on at Globe Life Field. 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
0: Ron Washington being shown on the video board here gets a nice round of applause and waves to the crowd. We go to the second inning in Arlington. Eric Nadel with Matt Hicks, and here's Matt.
1: All right, Eric, thank you very much. Buddy Kennedy will get it started here for San Fran. Right-handed hitter. The swing and a miss. Had a first pitch fastball there from Bradford for strike one. Bradford struck out two in the first inning, both coming on the change. He works off the third base side of the rubber. He deals, and this pitch gets fouled back. So the count now nothing and two to Kennedy. Kennedy getting the start at third here today. Yesterday started as their designated hitter, moved to third late in the ballgame. At the plate went 0 for 3 with a couple of strikeouts and a walk. He's 1 for 20 the big league level this year, and make it 1 for 21, a swing and a miss on a fastball in. And so Kennedy strikes out. That's three strikeouts now for Bradford among four outs. And it brings up Grant McCray. Let's pause 10 seconds for station identification on the Trajan Wealth Rangers Radio Network.

0: Lefty to lefty, first pitch to McCray is outside for ball one. McCray batting 120 with a homer and two runs batted in. The 1-0 pitch, and that one comes in just a little bit high. Cody missing with the fastball on the count now, two balls and no strikes. I tell you what, just watching him here in the early going, the action on the fastball, his ability to locate really well, looks like we just picked him up from the end of the 2024 season and plopped him into today's game. This slider is in there for a strike. And the count 2-1. Of course, Cody's gone through quite a bit since making that last appearance in 2024. This pitch gets popped up out into left field. Langford coming on, still on the move. He'll make a two-hand grab in shallow left to retire McCray for the second out. That will bring up Eddie's Leonard. Bradford's last outing in 2024 would have been the next to last game ever played at the Coliseum in Oakland, the final night game ever at that ballpark. And the Rangers won that game 5-1. Bradford started but didn't get the decision because he went only 3 2/3 innings. As he fires a strike here to the right-handed hitting Leonard, nothing and one. In that game, in the starting lineup for the Rangers that day, just two guys that are with the club right now. This pitch is outside in the count, one ball and one strike. Two guys, I should say, who are in the starting lineup today. Those two guys, Wyatt Langford and Justin Foscue. The 1-1 pitch, and that's in there for a strike. So make it one ball and two strikes. But Cody missed all of the 2025 season. Ended up having the internal brace procedure, that version of Tommy John surgery. And I suppose it's not really a version of TJ surgery. It's different altogether. Usually means a shorter recovery time, but that didn't happen with Cody as this ball gets laced into left. Langford going back, leaps, can't get it. It is beyond his reach, goes all the way to the wall. Leonard is on his way to second. He has his first major league hit, a ringing double over the left fielder Wyatt Langford.
1: Wyatt might have misjudged that just a bit. Maybe the difference between catching it and not catching it.
0: So that ball will be retrieved and marked and given to the 25-year-old native of Santo Domingo in the Dominican Republic. He's had quite the journey to get here to the big leagues, making his debut yesterday. And he stands at second base here. Drew Cavanaugh, the batter. And the left-handed hitting catcher takes this pitch for strike one. Leonard had spent most of his time this year with AAA Nashville in the Brewers organization, where he was hitting .287 for the Sounds. Now the one-strike pitch, and this is spun foul off the foot of Cavanaugh up the first baseline. Nothing and two the count. Cavanaugh seeing his first action in this series. Just 24 years of age, a 17th-round pick of the Giants in 2023 out of Florida Southern College. He had also attended Eastern Florida State College. Here comes the two-strike pitch. And a swing and a miss. Bradford elevating the fastball. Strikes out Cavanaugh for the final out here in the second. No runs a hit. One man left. Four strikeouts through two for Cody Bradford. And we head to the bottom of the second. Nothing, nothing on the Trajan Wealth Rangers Radio Network.
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0: Fan. All right, bottom half of the second inning, Diaz, Lopez, and Cauley coming up here for the Rangers. Nothing up on the board. This the rubber game in this three-game series. Rangers winning yesterday 5-4 after dropping the opening game of this series on Monday 5-1. Right-handed hitting catcher Elias Diaz steps up here batting 240. Wisenhunt with the pitch, and this first one is fouled off into the second deck down to our right. So strike one here to Diaz. 5 home runs, 18 runs batted in. Infield playing Diaz to pull. Outfield fans significantly toward right and are shallow. Now the 0-1. A swing and a foul right at the plate. So make it no balls and two strikes. Rangers did not get a hit in the first inning, but drew a couple of walks. 5 batters in the first inning, 2 walks, 2 strikeouts, and a sharp ground ball to end the inning. Wisenhunt steps, kicks, and throws. And this pitch, the fastball comes in high, and that'll make it 1 ball and 2 strikes. Now, Wisenhunt, his last start got knocked out in the fourth inning by the Padres. Here he delivers, and Diaz pops it up on the infield. All 4 infielders converging. It's the shortstop Adames who takes charge and makes the catch just a little behind the mound off toward the left side of the infield to get Diaz for the first out. That brings up Nicky Lopez. Lopez, left-handed hitter, batting 276. Nicky with a homer, 18 runs batted in. Lefty to lefty, and this pitch on the outside corner for strike one. Lopez in the ballgame yesterday, 1-for-4, had an infield hit in the fourth, and that snapped what had been an 0-for-22 skid. Here's the 0-1. Swing and a ball hit down the left field line, but that one's bending foul and going out of play, hitting off the facade of the second deck. You might recall in the ballgame yesterday, Lopez hitting in the bottom of the eighth inning, hit a ball that was off the wall down the left field line, maybe the width of a baseball foul. There's a bouncer to short. Easy play for Adames, and we've got 2 men out here in the bottom half of the second. Had that ball hit the stripe on the pad and been fair, the bases were loaded at the time. With only one out, it likely would have scored 3 runs. The Rangers had just taken a 4-2 lead. Lopez came that close to making it 7-2. But he ended up striking out to end the inning. Here's Cam Cauley now. And Cauley takes a pitch that's inside here for ball one. Rangers baseball brought to you by Whataburger. Introducing Whataburger's new limited-time Hot Honey Crisp What a Chicken Sandwich. Check swing. And that pitch just a tad bit low. So Cauley up in the count at 2 balls and no strikes. Cam hitting 208 with 1 home run, 1 run batted in. The 1-1. And that one over the plate right at the bottom of the zone for a strike. So make it 1-1 here to Cauley. Wisenhunt with the 2-1. And he drops that one over the inside corner for a strike. So make it 2 balls and 2 strikes. Yeah, Wisenhunt, that last start against the Padres, gave up 6 runs in only 3 1/3 innings. He lifts the glove, steps back with the right leg, and now deals. And misses low here with the changeup. And the count runs full. Yeah, Wisenhunt throws the changeup more than any other pitch. Rangers have actually done well against that pitch, relatively speaking, to the rest of the league. 3-2 on the way. And a swing and a miss. This the fastball. And Cauley is out on strikes. We can talk more about that in the next inning. But the Rangers go in order. And we head to the third. Nothing our score on the Trajan Wealth Rangers Radio Network.
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5: Here's your KSST KRVA FM weather. Sunny with a few clouds, and we're in the upper 90s today. We do have a very slight chance of an afternoon shower. Overnight will be clear, upper 70s, and then we're in the upper 90s and a little humid on Thursday, but it looks like we'll stay sunny, upper 90s all the way through the weekend and sunshine. I'm meteorologist Steve Hamilton on KSST and KRVA-FM.
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0: Right, top half of the third inning, nothing. It's the top of the order for San Francisco as the tall left-handed hitter Bryce Eldridge stands in. Eldridge struck out to get the game started. Swings here and drives one high into the air, deep right center field. Carter back. He's at the wall, and he makes the catch. Evan went all the way back to that short padded fence in front of the Rangers bullpen. His back up against it, but he didn't have to reach up above. That ball would not have been out, but he uses all of the real estate to make the catch there for the first out here in the third. So one away. I wouldn't call it a routine play, but certainly not a difficult chance there for Carter. So a dangerous hitter is retired. Jung-Hoo Lee comes up. Lee bounced to short his first time up. And he'll take this pitch, generously called a strike on the outside corner. I think if Lee had challenged, he probably would have gotten that one reversed. Nothing and won the count. The one-strike pitch. And Bradford misses a little outside with a slider. So make it one ball and one strike. Eric talking earlier about Lee, born in Japan, but Korean by descent. And he drives this one out into right center field. Carter on the move. He dives and he makes the catch. Well, that play was much more difficult than the previous one. Carter taking a nice track to the ball and making a diving catch to get Lee for the second out of the inning. That is our What a Play of the Game brought to you by Whataburger. So two down in the inning, and that brings up Willie Adames.
8: Great read and a great jump by Evan Carter to be able to make the play on that.
0: Adames walked his first time up. And the first pitch here comes in low, ball one. Lee, the reason he was born in Japan, his dad, Jong Bom Lee, was playing in Japan at the time. He had a long career in both Korea and Japan. This pitch on the outside corner for a strike. One ball, one strike, the count to Adames. And his dad was terrific in all aspects of the game, but was a particularly good base runner. And here's a swing and a miss. Adames chasing one that was up in the count, one and two. And so his dad earned the nickname Son of the Wind. So Jung-Hoo Lee has the nickname Grandson of the Wind.
8: How many generations will this continue? You got the great grandson of the wind on the way?
0: One and two, the count here to Adames. And this pitch on the inside corner for a call, third strike. Well-located fastball that time by Cody Bradford. It's his first 1-2-3 inning, and that's brought to you by Pays Online Checkout. We played 2.5 in Arlington. 0-0 our score on the Trajan Wealth Rangers Radio Network.

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5: Evan Carter leads it off for Texas here in the third. Nothing-nothing between the Rangers and the Giants. And Carter looks to bunt and misses for strike one. Evan batting 201. 8 homers, 30 runs batted in. Kennedy playing in on the turf at third. Backing up now a little bit, almost to the edge of the dirt. Now he's on the dirt as Carter will not bunt here, but instead take the slider from Wisenhunt for a strike. And the count at no balls and two strikes. Carter to be followed by Langford and Duran here in the Ranger half of the third. Wisenhunt with the step, the kick, and the pitch. And he pours that one right down the middle for a called third strike. So he dispatches Carter rather quickly. One away, one time through the order, four strikeouts for Wisenhunt. And that brings up Wyatt Langford. Two other games are taking place right now. I make it three other games taking place right now in the big leagues. Down in Houston, the Astros lead the Blue Jays 3-0. Hunter Brown, four shutout hitless innings so far. As Langford takes a pitch low for ball one. He has walked one, so it's not a perfect game. He has struck out six. Astros have six hits. Our Aces update brought to you by Choctaw Casinos and Resorts, where the players play. The 1-0. That one down and in. So Wyatt up in the count here at two balls and no strikes. Houston at 59-56 with a 2.5 game lead over the Rangers entering play today. Houston the only team in the division over 500. As Wisenhunt pumps in a strike in the count now at two balls and one strike. Wisenhunt working at a pretty good pace right now. Delivers the 2-1. A swing and a miss by Wyatt on a slider that was well down and in. And the count now at two balls and two strikes. Elsewhere on the Quick Trip scoreboard, Cubs are leading the Dodgers 3-1 at Wrigley. That's in the bottom of the third. The Dodgers have lost five in a row. They still have a huge lead in the National League West, but they're headed toward a sixth consecutive loss. The game is early. Here's a swing and a foul, so the count holds at two balls and two strikes. The just-acquired Tarek Skubal started for them yesterday, but they lost that game to Chicago. Cubs right now sitting rather pretty in the number one wildcard spot in the National League, and they're 5.5 behind Milwaukee for the lead in the National League Central. Here comes the 2-2, and that ball is hit sharply into left center, a base knock, and that will roll for a while. McCray gets to it on the track as Langford eases into second here with a one-out double.
6: That was a fastball center cut. A really bad mistake pitch by Carson Wisenhunt, and Langford made him pay for it.
5: First hit for the Rangers here today. For Wyatt, that is his 14th double on the season, and the Rangers extend their string of consecutive games with at least one extra base hit. That stretch is now at 51 The only team in the major leagues with a longer string of consecutive games with an extra base hit, the Boston Red Sox at 71. As Ezekiel Duran stands in, swings and misses, four strike one. Zeke walked on four pitches his first time up. Zeke, three hits yesterday, four runs batted in, 7 for 9 in the series. This pitch a little high and outside, and that'll make it one ball and one strike. Zeke with hits in 12 of his last 15 games and batting .351 in that span. The 1-1, swing and a miss. Slider down and in, and Wisenhunt getting some swings and misses on that pitch. And so the count now at one ball and two strikes. The other game in progress in the big leagues right now, just underway, the Tampa Bay Rays in Denver to take on the Rockies, and the Rays have scored twice in the top of the first. This pitch gets popped up near second base. Basabe calling for it, comes onto the infield turf and now veers back to his right. That ball had some serious spin on it, and he had to go back to his right towards second to make the catch to get Duran for the second out. So two away, Brandon Nimmo, the batter. Hey, coming up on Friday, our next home game, August the 7th, Rangers welcome the Baltimore Orioles to town. And if you're one of the first 10,000 fans to come out on Friday night, you'll get the I Like Texas limited edition vinyl record presented by 105.3 The Fan. Tickets are available by going to Rangers.com. Here's a swing by Nimmo and a ground ball foul first base side. Strike one. That game Friday, a 7:05 start time, as we'll see a Baltimore team that has been certainly depleted by what they dealt away at the trade deadline. This pitch down and in, or down and away, I should say, and the count now at one ball and one strike. Nimmo drew a walk his first time up. The set by Wisenhunt. A look back the second and the 1-1 pitch. And that's hit hard into right field. A base knock for Nimmo. Langford being waved around third. The throw from Lee goes into second. RBI single for Brandon Nimmo. Rangers lead it 1-0.
6: It is really remarkable what he's been able to do against left-handed pitching. Now 18 for his last 28 of Southpaws.
5: He hangs in so well. His batting average now for the year against lefties is just about 100 points higher than his batting average against righties. Nimmo picks up his 42nd run batted in as he provides the first Ranger run, brought to you by Kubota. And here's a swing and a foul up the third baseline off the bat of Jake Berger. Berger struck out his first time up. So the Rangers jump out front. Here, since the All-Star break, that hasn't had as much meaning as overall this season, but overall this year, the Rangers are very healthy, 44-13 when they score the game's first run. Wisenhunt with the pitch, and he misses just a little inside with a fastball. So a ball and a strike here to Berger. Nimmo also one of the better Rangers we've been in scoring position this year, hitting .294 with runners at second or third coming into play today. And that ball is ripped out into left. A base knock for Berger. Pulling up at second is Nimmo. So Berger singles into left. That on a 1-1 changeup. And it brings up Justin Foscue.
6: So the Rangers have a double on a fastball, a single on a slider, and now a single on a changeup after getting no hits at all in the first two innings.
5: They're zeroing in. I mentioned earlier the Rangers are fairly good, relatively speaking, against the changeup. Texas is a team hitting .238 against that pitch, which obviously that doesn't sound great. Foscue fouls one back, strike one. It's a little bit below the overall batting average throughout the league on all pitches. But the Rangers rank sixth among the 30 teams in Major League Baseball with that .238 batting average against the changeup. Their slugging percentage against the change of .380 is seventh best in the major leagues. And again, that's the pitch that Wisenhunt features the most, or at least has in his short sample of four starts. This pitch comes in low. And the count to Foskey with a ball and a strike. Justin grounded out sharply to third, hitting into a force play to end the first inning. So a 1-0 Ranger lead, and they're threatening for more here with two on and two out. The 1-1. Ground ball foul left side into the camera well near side of the San Francisco dugout. And the count at 1-2. One of the topics that Skip Schumacher addressed with the media today, the need for his platoon guys to step it up since the All-Star break, those guys who get platoon starts like Justin Foskey, like Cam Cauley. The 1-2 pitch, it comes in high, 2-2, have been scuffling since the All-Star break. If you take the combination of Foskey and Cauley and Alejandro Osuna, well, since the break, those three a combined 185 batting average and a combined 496 OPS. 2-2, that's hit inside third. That is a fair ball right over the bag and down the line. Nimmo comes in to score. Berger hits the bag at third. He's being waved home. He scores standing up. Diving into third with a two-run triple is Justin Foskey, and the Rangers lead it 3-0.
6: Well, the game of inches did not go the Rangers' way for a while, but it has started to turn. That ball fair by a matter of inches over the bag at third base.
5: In fact, third base umpire Adrian Johnson was backing up and trying to get out of the way of that ball, and it took him a few steps before indicating, in fact, that it was fair. But that is fair by the slimmest of margins. The ball got kicked around on the corner by Leonard, so we wait for the actual scoring decision as to whether or not Foskey gets a double or a triple here. But without a doubt, he's provided some insurance runs brought to you by Globe Life. For over 125 years, Globe Life has helped protect families when they need it most. Globe Life, make tomorrow better.
6: He gets a triple, the first of his career.
5: How about that? Foskey, 9 career doubles, 7 career home runs, but his first career three-base hit. And now here's Elias Diaz. And Diaz looks at a pitch that's outside and low, 4-1 for Foskey in the RBI department. He's up to 21 on the season. So all three runs scoring after the Giants had secured the second out of the inning. Diaz popped up in the infield his first time. The 1-0 is popped up right side foul ground. Eldridge into foul territory, but he runs out of room. This one hits in the second row behind the Rangers' dugout. So 1-1 to count. Now the Rangers 5-for-12 in the ballgame last night with men in scoring position. Coming in hitting .265 in these situations. Diaz waiting on the 1-1. Wisenhunt delivers. And that ball is hit past third and down the line. Yet another hit. Trotting in to score is Foskey. Diaz on his way to second. In there easily with an RBI double. It's 4-0 Texas.
6: And that pitch was not even in the strike zone. That was a fastball that was off the plate inside. And somehow Elias Diaz kept that ball fair.
5: So Diaz, who has been struggling of late, picks up the double and the RBI. It's his 19th run batted in of the season. For Diaz, the double is his 9th. So the Rangers with 4 consecutive hits here off of Wisenhunt. And there's a flurry of activity out in bullpen and left center. Nicky Lopez, the 8th batter of the inning for Texas. He swings and shoots one high into the air, but fouling out of play down along the left field line. Strike 1. Hits in the inning for Langford, a double. Nimmo, a single. Berger, a single. Foskey, a triple. And now Diaz with a double. Leo 1. Swing and another foul ball. This one laced up into the seats over on the third base side. So 0-2 the count here to Lopez. right-hander Carson Seymour is starting to get loose now for San Francisco. Nothing and two the count. And Nicky bounces one over the mound, charged by Adames from the right side of the infield. A short toss over to Eldridge gets Lopez for the final out in the inning. But a big frame for the good guys who score four runs on five hits. One man is left, and after three here at Globe Life Field, Rangers lead it 4-0 on the Trajan Wealth Rangers Radio Network.
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6: Lead to the mound for inning number four. He's retired four men in a row. Bradford's thrown 43 pitches. He threw 11 changeups in the first inning. Only three changeups since then. As he has varied his repertoire, he starts out with a changeup to Devers, and it's a strike. Left-handed batter, single to right his first time up. Basabe on deck, and then Kennedy. Bradford back to the plate, and there's a strike on a curveball. 0-2 the count. The Rangers, four runs on five hits. The Giants, no runs on two hits. Giants 0-2 with men in scoring position. The Rangers now 2-6. Here's the pitch. Swung on and a ground ball up the middle. Base hit. So Devers is 2-2 today. And Oslavis Basabe is coming up next. 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Infield a double play depth. Basabe, a right-handed batter. Here's the pitch, and that slants in for a strike, curveball, and it is 0-1. Make it 3-7 now, the Rangers, with men in scoring position. Giants 0-2. Bradford to the plate, and that's low. One ball and one strike. Cody's always pitched really well in this ballpark. A career ERA here of 3.05 and a 7-2 one-loss record here. One ball, one strike, and the pitch. That's inside and low, 2-1. A sixth-round pick out of Baylor in 2019. We'll see how far he can go today. He threw 56 pitches in his final rehab start. He's at 49 pitches right now. 2-1. Bradford comes home. There's a swing and a miss on a fastball. And the count at 2-2. While Bradford has not entirely abandoned the changeup, but certainly lessened the frequency in the last couple of innings, Wisenhunt has continued to throw the changeup. He's thrown 26 of them so far. The 2-2 delivery hit in the air right center field. Carter and Nimmo are both there. Nimmo crosses in front and puts it away. That's the first out of the fourth. And Buddy Kennedy is coming up next. Kennedy, a strikeout victim his first time up, last year played briefly for the Phillies, the Blue Jays, and the Dodgers. So he played for the Blue Jays and the Dodgers. Did he get two rings? I suppose he did, right? Get an American League championship ring from the Blue Jays and a World Series ring from the Dodgers. Pitched to Kennedy, swung on and fouled back. I'll have to ask one of the Giants announcers to get to the bottom of that for us. Because all you have to do is play one game for a team and you're eligible for a ring if they happen to go all the way. Rangers lead here 4-0. We're in the first half of the fourth inning. Bradford the set. And here's the pitch. And a little dribbler hit foul on the first base side. Bradford gets ahead at 0-2.
5: I wonder, despite the limited time playing for both clubs, if he got a World Series share.
6: Right. Maybe more important. Worth a lot more than the ring, although the rings are quite pricey. 0-2. Bradford comes home. And there's a swing and a long drive to left field. Moving way back is Langford. He is at the wall, and he makes the catch with 1 foot to spare. Kennedy just got under that. And that is the second out of the inning. And Grant McCray is coming up next. That was a fastball, right?
5: Yeah, it was a fastball, the previous out coming on the changeup. But Bradford's using the whole field. Eldridge's fly ball in the third, pinned Carter to the wall in front of the Rangers bullpen, and this one took Langford back to within a step of the wall and left.
6: A lot of fly ball outs, and that is a Bradford style, not a ground ball pitcher. McCray, a left-handed batter, and he takes a strike. Bradford induced a ground ball out from Lee in the first inning, and since then all the outs have been strikeouts or fly outs. Eddie's Leonard would be next. The 0-1 pitch, and that just missed. One ball and one strike. Cody's been pretty sharp. He's been painting. 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One ball, one strike. The pitch. Inside. And it's 2-1. This would have been Nathan Eovaldi's day to pitch if the Rangers wanted him to pitch on regular 4 days rest, which seems to be short rest now. It's 5 days has become normal. The pitch is low and away. The count is 3-1. And it has not been confirmed that Eovaldi will pitch on Friday. We are waiting to hear. It's a 3-ball, 1-strike count on McCray. And the pitch on the way. Outside, ball four. So the Giants with 2 on and 2 outs. And Eddie's Leonard will be the batter. Picked up his first big league hit with a double over Langford's head in the second inning. Rangers lead here by the score of 4-0. The Giants have now had a total of 5 base runners on 3 hits and 2 walks. Haven't been able to get the timely hit as yet. Leonard released by the Brewers organization, catching on with the Giants, and finds himself in the big leagues, the 5th organization for whom he has been employed. Bradford deals. There's a strike on a changeup. It is 0-1. Cody stays right on the rubber. He's a quick worker. Adames at second, McCray at first. Good speed aboard. And the pitch a little bit low for a ball. This Saturday, the first 10,000 fans to the Ranger-Oriole game get a Ranger golf polo presented by Energy Transfer. That's a 6:15 start this Saturday night. 1-ball, 1-strike. And the pitch. Popped foul, straight back, and out of play. And the count is 1-2. The Orioles are hosting the Angels tonight, and they will also play them tomorrow. The Orioles have a day game at home tomorrow, and then will fly here while the Rangers enjoy the day off tomorrow. 1-2 the count to Leonard with Kavanaugh to follow. The set, the pitch. A high pop foul, first base side. Berger near the stands has a play and makes the catch just as he steps onto the warning track. and that closes out the top of the fourth. No runs on a hit and two men left. A shutdown inning for Cody Bradford. And in the middle of the fourth, it's 4-0 Texas on the Trajan Wealth Rangers Radio Network.
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6: Here comes the bottom of the fourth. Here comes Cam Cawley to lead off for Texas. Rangers on top, 4-0. Cawley, a strikeout victim his first time up. Right-handed batter. He swings and skies one to short right field. Drifting in and toward the line is Jung-Hoo Lee, and he takes care of it. There is one away, and Evan Carter is coming up next. Carter, a strikeout victim, looking his first time up. Cubs have lengthened their lead over the Dodgers to 6-1 in the bottom of the fourth at Wrigley. Two home runs for PCA today. Pete Carroll Armstrong and one for Otani. Otani now with 25 homers, PCA with 26. Carter, the lefty, takes outside for ball one. Made one attempt to bunt in his first time up. Wound up striking out looking at a fastball. Lefty to lefty, and the pitch to Carter is inside, almost hit him in the knees. It's 2-0. Carson Seymour, a right-hander, continues to warm in the Giants' bullpen. So at some point here, it appears they're going to change Carson's. Wisenhunt deals 2-0, and that is low 3. And I mean, really, how many Carsons are there in baseball? And they've got two of them who are going to pitch back-to-back in the same game. It's Carson Kelly, right, with the Cubs. The catcher used to be with the Rangers.
21: Right.
6: 3-0 pitch, and there's a strike. I think I have run out of Carsons that I'm familiar with. Let's see what Baseball Reference has to say. Well, there's a few of them. Carson Fulmer.
21: Oh, pitcher.
6: Yeah, 10 years in the big leagues. 3-1 pitch, a little bit low. So Carter's aboard with one out. Rangers leading here, 4-0. We swing to the top of the order for Lankford, who has struck out, doubled, and scored a run. Carson Benge now, starting for the Mets.
21: Yeah, outfielder.
6: But other than that, it was a Carson Spires, Carson Williams. I guess there's more Carsons than I thought. Well, we've got Tony Vitello on his way to the mound, so this is going to be it for this Carson, Wisenhunt. And Carson Seymour will be coming on to pitch with one out here in the bottom of the fourth. Rangers leading 4-0. With the pitching change, let's pause for these messages on the Trajan Wealth Rangers Radio Network.
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6: Right-hander Carson Seymour on to make his third appearance of the year. He's worked 4 1/3 innings. He has allowed 11 hits and 7 runs. That's an earned run average of 14.54. Last year, he pitched in 16 games for the Giants at a 4.75 ERA. He's a 27-year-old right-hander. He is huge, 6'5", 265 pounds. Out of Kansas State, former sixth-round pick of the New York Mets. Throws a sinker, slider, cutter, and four-seamer in his repertoire. The batter is Langford with Carter at first and one out. Rangers leading 4-0. The set by Seymour, and the pitch is high for a ball. Seymour works in short sleeves, wears the number 77, while his predecessor, Wisenhunt, wore the number 88. Had gone from a lefty to a righty. Ezekiel Duran is on deck. A turn to throw to first, and Carter dives back in. Travis Jankowski walks over, has a word for Carter. Carter, the Rangers' stolen base leader with 14. 1-0, and here's the pitch. Langford takes inside and low in the dirt, and down to second base goes Carter on what will be scored a wild pitch. As that ball bounced, and it was blocked by Kavanaugh, but he couldn't control it, and it dribbled up the third baseline about 25 feet, allowing Carter to easily move into scoring position. The Rangers 3-for-7 in these opportunities today, and is being scored a passed ball. Steve Weller, our official scorer today. 2-0 the count, a look back at Carter. And Seymour delivers. Fastball up and in. 3 balls and no strikes. See if Langford gets a cookie here. Wisenhunt going 3 1/3. He's been charged with 4 runs and leaves with property. The 3-0 delivery. That is high. Langford takes a 4-pitch walk. 4th walk drawn by the Rangers. They had 2 walks in the first inning, failed to score.

0: And the pitch in the dirt, scooped out by Kavanaugh on a short hop backhand. And the count is 1-1. Cody Bradford, by the way, is at 63 pitches, 7 more than he threw in any of his rehab starts, but there hasn't been anybody warming in the Ranger pen. 1-1. And the pitch. And there's a double play ball to short. Adames to second for one. On to first, a double play. 6-4-3. And that gets Seymour out of the inning. No runs, no hits. One left. After four complete, it's the Rangers 4 and the Giants nothing on the Trajan Health Rangers Radio Network.
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0: With Tyler Alexander warming in the bullpen, Cody Bradford goes to the mound for inning number 5. It's 4-0 Texas. Drew Kavanaugh first up, left-handed hitting catcher, batting ninth for the Giants today. Struck out his first time up. Bradford to the plate, and there's a first pitch curve for a strike. And Bradford went back to his changeup last inning. He threw 9 changeups in that inning. He's thrown 23 changeups out of 64 pitches. The 0-1 delivery, that's upstairs on a change. And the count is 1-1, but he and Elias Diaz have done a very good job of keeping the Giants off stride today. Again, all the outs in the air, with the exception of one ground ball out. And some strikeouts, of course. And there's a swing and a line drive base hit past Cam Cauley into right center field. So Kavanaugh is aboard to start the fifth. Hit number 4 for the Giants. And here is Bryce Eldridge, the left-handed hitting first baseman. He has struck out and flied out to the warning track in center field. Eldridge out of Fairfax, Virginia, and James Madison University. Number 16 pick in the draft in 2023, the 6'7" first baseman. Here's the pitch. And he takes a strike. First pitch slider from Bradford, as all 4 pitches that Bradford possesses have been on display. And he has been sharp today. Working 0-1. A short lead at first for Kavanaugh. Berger holds him on. Here comes the pitch. Swung on and skied to center field. Carter breaks back. Now comes on with plenty of time. And he puts it away. There's one out. Rangers leading 4-0 in the fifth. Fifth inning brought to you by Balcones. Discover Balcones Distilling. It's the original Texas whiskey. Jung-Hoo Lee is next. He is grounded to short and lost a possible hit on a sliding catch by Evan Carter in center field. 4 runs for the Rangers on 5 hits. No runs for the Giants on 4 hits. Here's the pitch. It is over for a strike. 0-1. Bradford, by the way, is the 50th player to perform for the Rangers this year. The 28th pitcher. 50 players already.

0: The last year, the Rangers used 54 all season. The 0-1 delivery. There's a fly ball down the right field line. Long run for Brandon Nimmo. He can't get it. Base hit. Stopping at second base is Kavanaugh. He had to be sure that Nimmo wasn't going to catch it. So there are two men on with one out. Willie Adames is due next. And let's see what Skip Schumacher does here as the Giants send the order up for the third time. Adames has walked and struck out. Alexander still blazing away out in the bullpen. He may not be fully ready yet. But apparently the skipper thinks he'll be ready by the time he gets to the mound as he is on his way to the hill to get Cody Bradford. He cannot pick up a win today, but a very creditable effort in his first time on a big league mound since September 25th, 2024. Cody should get a nice round of applause as he departs. And in fact, he does. 4-0, the Rangers lead. Let's pause for these messages on the Trajan Wealth Rangers Radio Network.
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0: The lefty from TCU, Tyler Alexander, on the pitch for the 51st time. He is the Ranger leader in games pitched. He's 1-2 with a 3.35 ERA and 4 saves. The league hitting .267 against Tyler. Wears the number 13, works in short sleeves. Comes on with Kavanaugh at second, Lee at first, and one out. Rangers leading 4-0. And Adames the batter. He's walked and struck out. And he swings and misses. It is nothing and one. First pitch changeup from Tyler Alexander. Cody Bradford threw exactly 70 pitches today, 50 strikes. Adames 0-for-3 in his career and 2 walks off Alexander. The lefty ready and deals. And there's a swing and a foul ball back. And the count is 0-2. Bradford threw 33 fastballs, 26 changeups, 6 sliders, and 5 curves, according to our friends at Baseball Savant. Alexander at the belt and to the plate, and he missed high. 1-2. Infield at double play depth. The left-hander ready and deals, and he missed outside. With a change, it's 2-2. Alexander last pitched in Houston Saturday and Sunday. He went 2 innings Saturday, just a third of an inning Sunday. The count is 2-2. And the pitch is on the way. Fouled back. Friday, Rangers and Orioles at 7:05, broadcast time 6:30. 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Great seats available for all 3 games this weekend. 6:15 on Saturday, 1:35 on Sunday. Then off to Anaheim and Sacramento, where those A's just lost Nick Kurtz for the second time this year. Apparently with that same thumb injury being aggravated. So the Rangers will play the A's without their number one offensive weapon. The 2-2 pitch. Swing and a miss. He struck him out. Foul tip into the mitt of Diaz. There is the second out of the inning. And let's pause for station identification on the Trajan Wealth Rangers Radio Network.

0: Adames apparently felt that that ball hit the dirt and should not have been considered strike three. And the home plate umpire, Louis Krupa, looked at the ball, apparently didn't see any dirt on it. He said, go back to the dugout. There are two outs now for Devers, two for two, two singles. And he swings and misses a huge, vicious cut by Devers, lefty against lefty.
1: And watching the replay, it confirms it. The ball didn't come anywhere near hitting the dirt. It went right into Elias's glove.
0: Yeah, the glove hit the dirt, but not the ball. Devers 4-for-8 off Alexander Lifetime with a home run. Two on, two outs, 4-0 Rangers. And the pitch is outside. Throw down to second base by Diaz. Beautiful throw, but back in time is Drew Cavanaugh. As Diaz took a shot at his counterpart at second base. We have not seen that very often this year. Ranger catchers throwing to bases. One ball, one strike. The count on Devers. Basabe would be next. Alexander has the sign. A long hold, and he comes home. And Devers takes outside. Two balls and one strike. In the bottom of the fifth, the Rangers are due to send up numbers 3, 4, and 5. Nimmo, Berger, and Foscue. Nobody throwing in the Giants' pen, so it'll be Carson Seymour back out there. Here's the 2-1 offering. Devers, big swing and a miss. And the count at two balls and two strikes. He certainly does not get cheated on his swings. Two balls, two strikes, two outs, and two on. And here comes Alexander, way outside. He missed with a cutter. That fills up the count. The runners will get a head start. Hey, Toronto has put up a three spot in the top of the sixth. They have tied up the Astros 3-3. Jesus Sanchez with the two-run homer. Three balls, two strikes to Devers. Alexander ready. The payoff pitch. And a ground ball hit on the right side. Berger's got a big high hop. Underhands to Alexander. And that ends the inning. No runs, two hits, two men left. We're going to the bottom of the fifth. It's still 4-0 Rangers on the Trajan Wealth Rangers Radio Network.
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0: Well, it was a successful return for Cody Bradford. No runs allowed in 4 1/3 innings on 5 hits. Walked 2, struck out 5. And Jordan Montgomery might not be far behind, according to manager Skip Schumacher today. Unfortunately, however, Josh Young has not been making progress. And it'll be at least another 10 days before he can play. And it wouldn't be playing here. It would be a rehab assignment somewhere. So it'll be a while for Josh. There's your injury report brought to you by Bailey and Gallion. Nimmo the batter. He's walked and singled home a run. He's also scored. And he takes outside from the right-hander Seymour for ball one. Nimmo, Berger, and Foscue to do the swinging here in the bottom of the fifth with Texas on top, 4-0. Seymour works from the stretch, kicks and delivers, swung on and fouled back, and the count is 1-1. Tampa Bay leads Colorado 3-0. They're in the bottom of the third in Denver. Tampa Bay in the American League East with a 3.5-game lead over the Yankees, and Tampa Bay with the best record in our league. Here's the pitch. And a high drive toward the left field corner, carrying well. Way back is Leonard, and that ball is history. An opposite field home run for Brandon Nimmo. He snaked it over the 334 sign, and the Rangers lead 5-0.
1: One splitter that time to Brandon, and well, he just did keep it fair down the line. That pitch finished up in the zone toward the outside part of the strike zone.
0: 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Plan smarter and dream bigger. And here's Jake Berger. He has struck out and singled, and he swings and misses on a first pitch slider. Jock Peterson has come out on deck to bat for Justin Foscue now that a right-hander is in the game. There's nobody throwing in either bullpen. 5-6-0 for Texas, 0-5-0 for the Giants. Outside. It's the second home run the Rangers have hit in this series. Duran connected in the ninth inning on Monday. The Rangers did not homer yesterday. Texas now 131 home runs. They're 17th out of the 30 big league teams in long balls. One ball, one strike. The pitch. Fastball in there for a strike. And the count is 1-2. So the Rangers scored first. That's usually good news. When they've scored first, they've gone 44-13. There's a swing, and there's a soft fly ball to left. Leonard coming in and toward the line, and he's there to grab it. Berger is retired. There's one down. And here comes Jock Peterson batting for Foscue. Foscue went 1-for-2 with a two-run triple. Jock, the Ranger home run leader. He has 20 on the year. A 250 batting average, 42 runs batted in for Peterson, a former Giant. He played for them in 22 and 23, as did catcher Austin Wins. That game in Houston has gone to the seventh. Astros 3, Toronto 3. Seymour comes to the set. And the pitch to Jock. Fouled back. Jock had the hot pink batting gloves and shin guard on last night. He's got the hot green ones tonight. He's got the radioactive green. Chartreuse, I think you call that color. Here's the 0-1. And a little dribbler hit foul up the first baseline. Is 0-2 on the left-handed hitting Peterson.
1: I see a color like that, and all of a sudden the Beatles' Strawberry Fields Forever comes into my head.
0: It is a bit of psychedelia. Well, Jock's a Northern California guy. The 0-2 delivery struck him out looking on the inside corner, and there are two outs. And this Saturday, it's a specialty night. With a specialty night ticket when the Rangers play the Orioles, you get a co-branded Margaritaville Ranger jersey. 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He's got margarita-colored gloves and shin guard.
1: Yeah.
0: Hope you'll wear them on Saturday. Here's Diaz, the catcher, 1-for-2 with an RBI single. Rangers lead 5-0, and the pitch is right over Diaz's head, and down he goes. That was a slider that slipped. It didn't break at all. It was an 87-mile-an-hour slider, but sailed right over the head of the Ranger catcher, and it's ball one. That might shake you up a little bit. Rangers in interleague play this year, now a game above 500 after the win last night, 18-17. The Giants are 12-20. A one-ball count on Diaz. And that is low. The Rangers with a run home in the inning on the leadoff homer by Nimmo. His 12th home run, his 43rd RBI, his second RBI of the game. Nimmo drove in the first run back in the third. Foscue the next two, and Diaz the fourth. Diaz swings and fouls one at the plate. Seattle, later on tonight, will host the Tigers. Drew Anderson for the Tigers, Brian Wu for Seattle. Red-hot Red Sox, who have another winning streak going now at six games, will have Sonny Gray on the mound at Fenway against Sean Burke of the White Sox. 2-1 the count. Here's the pitch, and Diaz hits a rocket up the alley in left center field on the run to make the catch. It is McCray who got a great jump on that. And that is all for Diaz. Hit well, but it's out number three. Rangers get a run on the home run by Nimmo. And after five, it's 5-0 Texas on the Trajan Wealth Rangers Radio Network.
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1: Top half of the sixth inning from Globe Life Field. Glad to have you along for Rangers baseball on this Wednesday afternoon. Matt Hicks, Eric Nadel on hand. And the first pitch from Tyler Alexander comes in high to Oslevis Basabe for ball one. Ken Mendez, our engineer here in Arlington. Dylan Moore, Adam C., and Gavin Moritz are back at Master Control today. As Alexander fires low and falls behind here to Basabe. Two balls and no strikes. Basabe has struck out and flied to right center, so 0-for-2 in the ballgame. Now Alexander kicks and delivers. And this went over the middle of the plate for a strike. So two balls and one strike to Basabe with Kennedy and McCray set to follow. Now the 2-1. And that's over the outer half for a strike. So 2-2 the count. Basabe had his contract selected last Tuesday, so this is his eighth day with the club since coming up from AAA Sacramento. Swing and a foul here right at the plate. Basabe getting the call when Casey Schmidt went on the injured list. Schmidt suffering a meniscus tear in his left knee. And as Eric mentioned earlier, Matt Chapman still also on the injured list. And a little bit of the news yesterday. Here's a ground ball to the right side. That is gloved by Foscue. He fires to first. And Basabe is retired. Tony Vitello yesterday saying that as Matt Chapman gets examined once again after more tests were run, that the question was asked if surgery was a possibility, and I suppose that's something that is on the table. hopefully for Matt Chapman, that's not something that will occur, and at some point he'll be back in the Giants uniform this year, but that's still to be decided as Kennedy looks at a strike. Kennedy has struck out and flied out to deep left. Now the 0-1. And that one popped up foul, out of play, right side. No balls, two strikes, the count. Hey, think O'Reilly Auto Parts for all your car care needs. 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The two-strike pitch, and that hits in the dirt behind the plate to make it one ball and two strikes. Alexander, strike thrower. He's recorded three outs. There is no activity behind him right now in the Rangers' bullpen. Ready now with the 1-2. And that pitch on the outside corner for a called third strike. Well-placed fastball. Kennedy out on strikes for a second time. Two strikeouts now for Alexander. And that brings up Grant McCray. McCray made a nice running grab on that ball hit by Elias Diaz to end the bottom of the fifth. McCray actually nearly overran that line drive as he was running from his position in center out into left center. He had to reach back to his left to make that catch. First pitch here is in for a strike. And Alexander has thrown a first pitch strike now to four of the five batters he's faced. The 0-1. Swing and a miss. Sweeper that time from the Ranger lefty, and McCray behind in the count here at nothing and two. Duran will now go back to positioning himself near the outfield turf. Rangers in the infield playing McCray to pull. The 0-2. Swing and a foul. He gets just a piece of that sweeper, which may or may not have been a strike along the outside edge. Some new baseballs brought out to plate umpire Louis Krupa. As Alexander contemplates his 0-2 offering here to McCray. Into the glove he goes. Sets at the chest. The two-strike pitch. In there for a called third strike. Man, a fastball dotted over the outside corner. And it's a 1-2-3 inning for Tyler Alexander and company, brought to you by Pays Online Checkout. 5.5 in the books, 5-0 Texas on the Trajan Wealth Rangers Radio Network.
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1: All right, bottom half of the sixth inning, bottom third of the order coming up here for Texas. Rangers with a 5-0 lead. They have out-hit the Giants 6-5. Nicky Lopez first up is grounded out twice to Adamas at short. Swings here and shoots this one foul. up into the seats on the third base side. Strike one. Cauley on deck. Carter coming up after him. Seymour reaching down to swipe at the dirt behind the rubber. Get a little dirt on his hands. Now into the glove. Ready with the 0-1. And that pitch comes in high. Make it one ball and one strike. As Eric mentioned, Seymour, a big guy listed at 6'5", 265 pounds. And when he gets set, he kind of turns his back slightly to the batter. The 1-1. Down and in. So two balls, one strike, the count. So being a right-handed pitcher, he turns his back a little bit to home plate. He's actually angling his body toward left field. The 2-1. And that pitch is inside. So make it three balls and one strike. Here comes the 3-1, and that ball is lined into left, a base knock for Lopez. Leonard over to pick it up. Opposite field single here for Nicky Lopez. So Lopez, who snapped out of that 0 for yesterday, picks up his second hit of the series, and it brings Cam Cauley to the plate. Cauley has struck out and flied to right, so 0 for 2 in the ballgame. And Lopez edging away from first. And this pitch from Seymour, sinker, is in there for strike one. Seymour, his other two outings for the Giants came back in June. One at Wrigley and one at home in San Francisco. This pitch is inside. So make it one ball and one strike. In those two relief outings, total of 4 1/3 innings of work. Last pitch for the Giants on June the 10th. The 1-1. That pitch is down. And that'll make it two balls and one strike. Seymour slow to the set. There goes Lopez, and the pitch gets fouled back here by Cam. So the count now at two balls and two strikes. Seymour last year made 16 appearances for the Giants in his first action in the big league. 13 of those appearances in relief. And last year he pitched to a 4.75 ERA. Now time called here at the plate. Over the span of portions of 6 seasons in the minor leagues, Seymour with a 3.95 ERA, most of the time as a starter. Ready now with the 2-2. Lopez not running, and a swing and a miss. Fastball there near the top of the zone, so Cauley is out on strikes. It's the first out here in the last half of the sixth. And it brings up Evan Carter. Time to remind you about the Texas Rangers pet calendar, led by Evan and his wife, Kaylin. This year's Rangers pet calendar features players alongside service dogs and their personal pets, meaning the Ranger players' personal pets. Time called here. Proceeds from sales of the pet calendar benefit Patriot Paws Service Dogs, which provide service dogs at no cost to disabled American veterans. Carter here will take this pitch a little bit up for ball one. Now, the price of the Texas Rangers pet calendar is $25 plus tax, and it's available at the Grand Slam Team Store. It's also available by going to rangers.com/pet calendar. The 1-0, way outside. So make it two balls and no strikes. Carter at the plate here today struck out in the third, walked in the fourth. So he's 0 for 1. The set by Seymour. Lopez runs the 2-0 pitch, and therefore a strike throw down to second. He is out at second base with a tag applied by Adames. So a nice throw there by Kavanaugh. Rangers taking a look to see if they want this reviewed, and they do not. So Lopez caught stealing there. It goes 2-6. Base is clear now with two men out on the count to Carter at two balls and a strike. The pitch. And that went over the plate but high, so Evan up in the count here at 3-1. Wyatt Langford on deck. Rangers with four in the third, one in the fifth, lead it 5-0. The 3-1. Swing and a miss. Evan went after a cutter that came close to hitting him in the back leg. And the count here is full. Evan looking at an infield playing him to pull the outfield fan the other way. Seymour ready with a 3-2. Man, here it comes. And that ball is popped up into shallow center. McCray started back but comes in a few steps. And he makes the catch to get Carter for the final out in the inning. So no runs, a hit, and nobody left. We'll go to the seventh. Still 5-0 Texas on the Trajan Wealth Rangers Radio Network.
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1: All right, here we go to the top of the seventh inning. Rangers staying with the left-handed theme. Bring in Robbie Ahlstrom. Who else? Ahlstrom oft-used here since the All-Star break. And it's not just that he's been used often. He's pitched exceedingly well. Eddie Sleonard to lead it off here for San Francisco. Rangers up 5-0. And Ahlstrom's first pitch comes in high. Four ball one. How about this? Ahlstrom pitched in the ballgame yesterday, coming on to get the final out in the seventh. He got the first two outs in the eighth, so an inning of shutout relief for Robbie yesterday. The 1-0, swing and a miss. One ball, one strike. In coming into today's game, Ahlstrom has now appeared in 11 of the Rangers' 19 games since the All-Star break. And you don't even need to do the math to know that that's more than half. 1-1 pitch, swing and a foul on the count, 1-2. But how about this? In his 10 appearances since the All-Star break, 8 2/3 innings, 3 hits, 1 walk, he's hit a batter, he has struck out 12, and has not given up a run. And has thrown 66% of his pitches for strikes. time call. 1-2 the count. So Ahlstrom, the more he takes the ball, the more he continues to pitch in higher leverage spots. Working out of the stretch. Here he comes with the 1-2. And that one's popped up. Foul right side. Berger giving chase. But it will be back in the seats. And so we hold it a ball and two strikes. For Ahlstrom, this is his 28th appearance in relief. 3-0 the record. 4.37 the earned run average. Opponents are hitting 235 against the lefty out of the University of Oregon, Robbie Ahlstrom. The 1-2. Check swing. That pitch a little high and outside. So make it two balls and two strikes here to Leonard, who picked up his first big league hit back in the second. A double out into left, just beyond the reach of Wyatt Langford. Leonard 1-for-2 today. The 2-2 pitch. And that's down and in. So make it three balls and two strikes. When we were down in Tampa Bay, I chatted briefly with Robbie about his heavy use, because at that time he had appeared, I believe, in 6 out of 9 or 7 out of 10 since the break. Here's a fly ball, rather lazy out into right center field, and easy play for Nimmo, first out here in the top of the 7th. And I said to him, you've pitched a lot since the All-Star break, and he's like, yeah, twice I've gone 3 consecutive days already. And he said he likes it. He likes the frequent work, and he continues to get it. So here's Kavanaugh. Kavanaugh singled his last time up, 1-for-2. And he bends out of the way of this fastball that comes up and in for ball one. So Ahlstrom, the third pitcher of the day for Texas, after the starter Cody Bradford and then Tyler Alexander. The 1-0. Swing and a miss. 1-1 the count. Cody Bradford, as a starter, 4 1/3 shutout innings, gave up 5 hits, walked 2, struck out 5. And then Alexander retired all 5 batters that he faced, striking out 3 of the 5. The 1-1, and that pitch comes in. So make it 2 balls and a strike here to Kavanaugh. Kavanaugh came up in late June, had his contract selected from Sacramento on June 26th when Daniel Susak went on the IL. Susak, of course, back in action now with the Giants. This pitch in there for a strike. And the count at 2-2. And this is a guy who can hit. He has raked throughout his professional career. This year at AA and AAA, Kavanaugh hitting .311. The 2-2. Swing and a miss. He struck him out. Ahlstrom with a fastball near the top of the zone. That is the second out here in the top of the 7th.
2: This is really a very different look from the first two pitchers who went to the mound for Texas today. Yeah, it's another lefty, but this is a guy who's got some gas compared to the finesse pitchers, Bradford and Alexander.
1: Now Ahlstrom, a fastball in the mid-90s, and he takes on Eldridge here. Eldridge 0-for-3 is the leadoff batter. Last two times up with a couple of fly ball outs to center. And here it's a missile over Lopez out into left center. A base knock for Eldridge. He turned around that sinker. So a man on board here for the Giants with two men out. Jung-Hoo Lee coming up. Lee with a little soft single inside the right field line. His last time up, 1-for-3. On the day. And the first offering to the left-handed hitting Lee is low and outside. 4-1. Lee with that single extending his current hitting streak to 5 games. He is 8-for-20 during the streak. He also has hits now in 9 of his last 10. The set and the 1-0 popped up behind third. Duran into foul ground. He'll get there and he makes the catch. taking care of Lee for the final out in the inning. No runs, a hit. Giants leave a man. We've hit the seventh inning stretch here in Arlington. Rangers 5, Giants nothing on the Trajan Wealth Rangers Radio Network.
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0: Jason Foley coming on to pitch to the Rangers here in the bottom of the seventh. Texas up 5-0. Top of the order due here. Foley was the first out of the bullpen yesterday, and he pitched well. He had a 1-2-3 bottom half of the sixth. He now takes on Wyatt Langford, and the first offering to Wyatt scrapes that outside corner for strike one. Wyatt 1-for-2, doubled and scored in the third, drew a walk in the fourth. Foley working off the first base side of the rubber and out of the stretch. The 0-1, that's outside. So make it one ball and one strike. Foley yesterday faced Duran, Carter, and Diaz. He's got Langford, Duran, and Nimmo on tap here in the seventh. Now the 1-1. And that ball was hit hard out into left field. But Leonard is right there. Really doesn't have to move. And he hauls it in. So three pitches, one out here in the last of the seventh. And that brings up Ezekiel Duran. In his five outings for the Giants this year, Foley has pitched to a 5.06 ERA. Basically a sinker pitcher. Sinker, the pitch that he's thrown just under 60% of the time. Also has a slider, a splitter, very occasionally a four-seam fastball. All right, here's Zeke, and he looks at a pitch at the bottom of the zone, strike one. Zeke 0-for-2 with a walk, and yesterday Duran lined out to third against Foley. Here comes the 0-1, and that pitch way outside, so make it a ball and a strike. Here over his last 15 games, Ezekiel Duran with a .649 slugging percentage. That's raised his season's slugging percentage up to .463. 1-1 pitch taken low to make it two balls and one strike. How does that compare to the major league average slugging percentage? It compares favorably. It's about 60 points higher, Zeke, for the year, over the big league slugging percentage of .402. And that pitch just does nip the outside corner for a strike. Zeke's like, should I challenge? Let me talk about it for a little bit. Now I'm going to ask for time and step out. The time allotted to challenge expired rapidly. Count here, two balls and two strikes. Now Foley ready with the 2-2, and he misses outside, and the count runs full. Really, and we've seen it here in the last few days, if you don't immediately ask, the plate umpire is likely not to allow you to challenge. You have, ostensibly, 3 seconds. 3-2. And that's in there for a called third strike. And that pitch certainly looked more like a strike than that previous one on the outside corner called a strike. So Foley punches out Duran. Two down here in the bottom of the seventh. Rangers up 5-0. Brandon Nimmo coming to the plate. Rangers baseball brought to you by Balcones. Discover Balcones Distilling, the original Texas whiskey. So here's Brandon Nimmo having a great day at the plate. Homered just inside the left field foul pole his last time up, and looks at a pitch here outside for ball one. Nimmo walked in the first, single to drive in a run in the third, and then hit that home run leading off the bottom of the fifth. So he's 2-for-2. Two runs batted in. The 1-0, swing and a foul up and out of play left side. Make it a ball and a strike. The Rangers host the Angels on Friday, August the 21st, opening up that series. And specialty night tickets will get you a co-branded Texas Rangers and Dude Perfect jersey. And you can get those specialty night tickets by going to Rangers.com. This pitch outside. So 2-1 now. The count to Nimmo. Two out, nobody on, bottom half of the seventh. Foley ready with a 2-1. And here it is. Swing and a miss. Splitter that time. So make it two balls and two strikes. Nimmo with his two hits here today now. has multi-hit games in four of the Rangers' last five games. He's 9 for his last 17. The 2-2. A little half swing. Two hopper to third. Kennedy slides to his right, picks it up, fires across, and the Rangers go in order here in the seventh. We head to the eighth inning. It remains 5-0 in favor of Texas on the Trajan Wealth Rangers Radio Network.
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3: Here's your KSST KRVA FM weather. Sunny with a few clouds, and we're in the upper 90s today. We do have a very slight chance of an afternoon shower. Overnight will be clear, upper 70s, and then we're in the upper 90s and a little humid on Thursday, but it looks like we'll stay sunny, upper 90s all the way through the weekend and sunshine. I'm meteorologist Steve Hamilton on KSST and KRVA FM.
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0: 5-0 ball game. Rangers on top as we go to the eighth inning. Heart of the order coming up here for the Giants. Chase Silseth on for his third appearance as a Texas Ranger. And to take you the rest of the way, it's time for Eric Nadel.
5: All right, Matt, thanks. Willie Adames first up here in the eighth. He has struck out twice and walked, and he fouls one back to the screen. It is 0-1. Devers on deck, Basabe to follow. 26,098 in the ballpark today. A couple of thousand more than we had last night. Rangers averaging about 30,000 per game. Here's the 0-1 delivery. And there's a high drive hit to deep right center field. Carter angling back along with Nimmo. And on the warning track, it is Nimmo who makes the catch as Carter crosses behind him. They avert the collision. And Nimmo records the putout. There is one away to start the eighth inning. Silseth yesterday was charged with a blown save. Gave up the two-run homer to Basabe after issuing a leadoff walk to Leonard in the seventh inning. His third appearance for the Rangers. With the Angels this year, he had a 272 ERA in 47 appearances. Throws a fastball, a split, and a sweeper. Here's Devers. And the pitch is a strike on the outside corner to the left-handed batter. Devers has singled twice and grounded to first. 5-7-0 for Texas, 0-6-0 for the Giants. The 0-1 offering, Devers a swing and a roller to second base. To his left, it is Cauley on to first, and there are two outs. And when the Rangers turn two, McDonald's owner-operators of North Texas, in conjunction with the Ranger Baseball Foundation, donate $1,000 to the Ronald McDonald Houses of Dallas and Fort Worth. The Rangers have led since a four-run third inning. Brandon Nimmo broke the ice with a single. Foscue added a two-run triple, and Diaz an RBI single. Then Nimmo a leadoff homer in the fifth, and that's all the scoring. 5-0. Now Basabe 0 for 3, and he fouls one back. He has struck out, fly to right, and grounded to second. Silseth went to high school in Farmington, New Mexico, attended the College of Southern Nevada, University of Arizona, and University of Tennessee, so he would have pitched for Tony Vitello. 0-1 the count. Silseth hand in the glove at the chest. now peers over the tan glove, lowers it to the waist, up to the shoulders, and to the plate. And there's a long foul off the bat of Basabe down the left field line. Basabe, one of eight rookies currently on the Giants roster. Out of 26 players, eight rookies. That's the situation they are in after unloading all those veterans at the trading deadline. 0-2 the count. And here's the pitch. There's a soft line drive to center field. Coming on is Evan Carter. He'll have to play it on a hop. Basabe is on. Buddy Kennedy is coming up. So I paid a visit to the Giants TV booth between innings to see what Hunter Pence had to say about the Buddy Kennedy World Series ring situation.
0: And?
5: He said he's got two rings.
0: Yeah?
5: Yeah. Benji Molina apparently got two rings in 2010 when he played for the Giants, then came over to the Rangers. And the Giants beat the Rangers in the World Series, and he got both rings. So Buddy Kennedy with the same, but he's not going to bat here. Furman is going to bat for him, left-handed hitter. At least it allowed us to get that note in.
0: Yeah.
5: So here is Furman. We have seen him in each of the first two games of the series. The set, the pitch, it is outside for a ball. He is still looking for his first big league hit. 0 for 5 in three games. Kennedy was 0 for 3 today. Nobody throwing behind Chase Silseth as he works with a 5-0 lead. And the 1-0 offering. That's high and outside. And it's two balls and no strikes. Silseth, the fourth Ranger pitcher. Bradford went 4 1/3. Alexander, an inning and 2/3. Ahlstrom, an inning. And now Silseth. Alexander, you would figure, would get the win if the Ranger lead holds up. But that will be a decision Steve Weller will have to make. He's the official scorer today. 2-0 and a throw to first, and back is Basabe.
0: You know, Hunter Pence and I share a ring.
5: Which ring was that?
0: We got a ring together back in 2006.
5: Corpus Christi?
0: When the Corpus Christi Hooks won the Texas League Championship.
5: 2-0. And that pitch is high. How does that ring compare to the one you got in 2023?
0: It's a lot lighter.
5: That's easy to believe. 3-0. And the pitch is over for a strike. The Astros and the Blue Jays are heading to extra innings. They're tied 3-3.

0: And a miss on a fastball. So the count now at a ball and two strikes on McCray. Leonard is due next, but apparently they're going to pinch hit for him. They've got Gilbert in the on-deck circle. The set by Silseth and the pitch. He struck him out swinging. Got him on a slider. So a productive visit by Jordan Teagues. Silseth throws three straight strikes and records the punch out. No runs on a hit. Two men left. The Giants today are 0-for-6 with men in scoring position. And going to the bottom of the eighth, the Rangers lead the Giants 5-0 on the Trajan Wealth Rangers Radio Network.
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0: Tristan Beck on to pitch the bottom of the eighth for the Giants. They trail the Rangers 5-0. Jake Berger first up for Texas, 1-for-3, a single and a run scored. And the pitch is taken outside for ball one. Berger part of the big four-run Ranger third inning with his single and run scored. Rangers scored four in the third, added one in the fifth. Cole Wynn is warming now in the Ranger bullpen. Has not pitched since Sunday in Houston. And the 1-0 pitch is outside, two balls and no strikes. Beck out of Stamford, a 30-year-old right-hander, 6'4", 200 pounds, originally drafted by the Braves. Throws a sweeper, a four-seamer, and a slider. And he gets a fastball over for a strike. We saw him in the first game of the series. He allowed a home run to Ezekiel Duran in one-third of an inning. Two balls, one strike. Beck kicks and fires, and Berger takes high. And it's 3-1. For the year, Beck has been in 10 ball games with a 6.92 ERA. He does have a save. The Rangers, 5 runs on 7 hits. The Giants, no runs on 7 hits. And here's the pitch. And it is a low for ball 4. When Cole Wynn goes to the mound in the ninth, he'll be trying to nail down the Rangers' 10th shutout win of the year. And Berger takes ball 4. And it brings up Jock Peterson. Peterson struck out looking as a pinch hitter in the fifth. Foscue started in this spot and had a two-run triple as part of that four-run third-inning uprising. Elias Diaz on deck. The set, the pitch. And there's a line shot to right, a base hit for Peterson. Stopping at second is Berger as Lee fires the ball back in. And the Rangers have two on with nobody out for Elias Diaz here in the last half of the eighth inning. Let's pause for station identification. We're back in 10 seconds on the Trajan Wealth Rangers Radio Network.

5-0 Rangers lead here. Diaz 1-for-3, an RBI single. Here's the pitch, and he swings and misses 0-1. The Blue Jays have scored twice in the top of the 10th at Houston.

0: And they are still batting against Bennett Sousa. 5-3 Toronto over the Astros. Owen won the count to Diaz. Berger at second, Peterson at first. And the 0-1 delivery outside for a ball. The team the Rangers are chasing in the wild card hunt. The Cleveland Guardians will host the Mets tonight. Tanner Bibee to go for Cleveland and Christian Scott for the Metropolitans. One ball, one strike to count on Diaz with Lopez to follow. There's a swing and a high fly ball to center. It's deep, but it's playable. Back to grab it is McCray. Tagging at second is Berger. He advances to third. Peterson stays at first. And there are runners at first and third and one out. And Nicky Lopez coming to the plate. Lopez has grounded out twice and singled today. The Rangers playing without Corey Seager today, just getting a day off. The Rangers trying to maintain Seager's health. And with the day off tomorrow, figured it would make sense to give him the double day off leading into the Baltimore series. Rangers looking to add to their 5-0 lead here in the eighth. Infield to double play depth. Lopez the good bunter, of course. And he takes outside and high for ball one. They have the third baseman, Wasabi, even with the bag. Furman is now at second base. He and Adamas are back at double play depth. And the first baseman, Eldridge, is playing in front of the runner, Peterson, at first. Here's the pitch. And Lopez takes outside. And the count at 2-0. Cam Cawley, due next. The set, the 2-0 pitch, and that's a strike at the knees. With Seager most likely unavailable today and Peterson having been used, the two unused position players now are catcher Austin Wins and outfielder Alejandro Osuna, a right-handed batter and a left-handed batter. 2-1 the count. Here is the pitch. Sprayed foul off to the left. And the count is 2-2. The Yankees and Cardinals will play the rubber game of their three-game series tonight in the Bronx. Will Warren to go for the Yankees' Andre Pallante to pitch for St. Louis. 5-0, the Rangers lead here in the bottom of the eighth. The set by Beck. And the pitch. And Lopez, it's a ground ball toward the middle. It's through for a base hit. In to score is Berger. Peterson stops at second. Nicky Lopez with an RBI makes it 6-0 Texas in the eighth. So that leadoff walk has turned into a run.
1: A bit of nostalgia with that hit. You know, he so often goes to the opposite field that the Giants were kind of straight up in the infield, maybe playing him just a little bit to pull. But how often do we see a bouncing ball up the middle make its way into center field these days?
0: Yeah, not that often. It used to be a hit went up the middle. You got to hit every time before the era of the shift. Now Cam Cawley, righty against righty, fouls one back. He has struck out twice and flied out. 6 runs, 9 hits for Texas now. No runs on 7 hits for the Gigantes. 0-1 the count. Evan Carter due next. Here's the pitch. In there for a strike, a slider. And the count is 0-2. Wisenhunt started for the Giants. He gave up 4 runs in 3 1/3. Seymour, 2 2/3, allowed a run on a Nimmo homer. Foley, a scoreless 1-2-3 inning. And now Beck. The Giants traded their most recent closer, Caleb Killian, to the Phillies, along with Luis Arraez at the trading deadline. 0-2 pitch. There's a ground ball to deep short, backhanded by Adamas, the second for one. That's all they'll get as Furman just barely stayed on the bag. The throw was toward the mound, and they get the middle man, but there's no way they were going to double up the speedy Cawley. It goes 6-4. Peterson advances to third on the play. Lopez is forced out, and Evan Carter is coming to the plate.
1: Yeah, not a good leading throw there from Adamas, where Furman had to just make sure he caught it and stayed on the bag to get the one out.
0: Carter has struck out, walked, and flied out. Left-handed batter against the right-handed pitcher. And here it comes. Swung on, fouled back. Nothing in one. Well, these two teams played the very first interleague game back in 1997. I remember it well. Giants won the game. We had a luncheon that day, and Willie Mays appeared at the lunch. Thrill of a lifetime for me, getting a chance to moderate a luncheon with the Say Hey Kid. Pitches inside, one ball and one strike.
1: It's pretty cool.
0: Yeah, Willie was really good spirits that day, had a lot of energy, told a lot of great stories. Great memory of the first interleague game. 1-1, and that is high. And then the very next day, the Rangers had a walk-off win with Rusty Greer hitting a solo homer in the ninth inning off Rich Rodriguez to win it for the Rangers. 2-1 the count. Here's the pitch. That's fouled back. And the count is 1-2. Last night's walk-off win was the third ever for the Rangers over the Giants. That Greer walk-off was the first one. The second one, Brock Holt had an RBI single in the 11th inning to beat the Giants in 2021. Two balls, two strikes, two outs, two men on. The set. And the pitch to Carter. Outside. If Carter gets on, Wyatt Langford gets another at-bat. Looking up and down the Ranger batting order today, everybody's been on base via either a hit or a walk except for Cam Cauley. Three balls, two strikes. The payoff pitch. Swing and a miss. He struck him out. Got him on a slider to end the inning, but the Rangers add an insurance run on two hits. They leave a couple, and we're going to the ninth. Rangers 6, Giants nothing on the Trajan Wealth Rangers Radio Network.
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